0: You can have up to 90% kidney failure before you even notice it or know the signs. And we know women are fantastic at getting checked for breast cancer. We know men are getting better at getting checked for bowel cancer. But the one that seems to get left behind for some reason is kidney health.
1: In finance, at the Open, the All Ordinaries down 10, our dollar 70.62 US.
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1: Dean Solomon has dismissed reports he could not work with Mark McVeigh, likening it to an episode of Home and Away. The interim Essendon coach is contracted for next year, but is weighing up a return home to northern New South Wales to be with his family. Solomon says the reports are nothing more than gossip.
3: We don't know where they've come from. They're obviously rumours. One of my best mates since the age of 15. I've known Hurdy since the age of 17. I'm not sure, and the talks have been potentially, you know, not being here next year, whether that stimulated a bit of that conversation, we're unsure. But yeah, I feel like it's a bit of an episode of Home and Away, to be honest. But
1: Melbourne midfielder Liv Purcell makes her return tonight from an ACL injury as the AFLW's round one continues at Icon Park. Australia's first test against Bangladesh starts this hour in Darwin. Scott Boland's been dropped in favour of Josh Hazlewood. Lucas Harrington says it is a dream come true with his transfer to Hull City confirmed, the 18-year-old signing a 5-year deal worth around $33 million. That's the latest news and sports.
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4: Cloudy, possible light shower in Castlemaine and Ballarat. Bendigo 14, Maryborough 15, Castlemaine 14, Ballarat 12. Tomorrow, cloudy, shower 2 in Ballarat. Bendigo, Maryborough 15, Castlemaine 14, Ballarat 13.
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12: It is 7 past 10. 1-3-6-9-3 is the number to call. Just a reminder, visit amasom.com and tell your pricey telco where to go. Lawman Nicholas Rees joins us in a moment. He's got a, I think, a 3-point plan to get people back into the CBD. Post us some emails. Frida says owning your own home is very important when you retire. That's true. Frida says we own our own home, we are on the full age pension, and we have a small amount of superannuation. But she says we don't have much extra to live on. Well, yes, but you're right, Frida. Look, one of the biggest things that causes poverty, or the indicators of poverty in older age, is people who don't own their own home. If you own your own home, you've got somewhere to live, especially if you've paid it all off. And if you have a house and you get by on the age pension, it is not a luxurious life, but it is a life nonetheless. If you're forced to rent, life gets very difficult. Harry says, Tom, are you concerned with the Liberals' campaign promises? It seems like they plan on throwing money everywhere in a state where we don't have much money. My biggest issue with this state election coming up, Harry, is the fact that Ben Carroll has pretty much adopted all the Liberal Party policies. So when Jacinda Allen was the leader, you know, she was going to plough ahead with the suburban rail loop and the Liberals were going to pause and review it. Now Ben Carroll is going to pause and review it. Working from home was going to be legislated before the election by Jacinda Allen. Now Ben Carroll has said, oh, look, we might worry about that in a year's time. And I suspect probably it won't ever happen now. Ben Carroll has said he's concerned about wasteful public spending and wants to get the debt down. Well, that's a Liberal Party policy too. So if both of the major parties have essentially the same policies on these big ticket issues, oh, Ben Carroll wants to get tough on crime, so do the Liberals. If they have the same policies, it will come down to more a question of who do you trust? Do you trust Ben Carroll, given that he was Deputy Premier for the last 3 years and before that in the Cabinet? So he was part of the decisions made by Daniel Andrews and after him, Jacinta Allen. Or do you trust the younger, not yet tried out, Jess Wilson? That's really the choice we're going to make. 133693. We spoke with entrepreneur Tini Suntavatana before. Her business, Tory's Bakehouse, was broken into and perhaps not ransacked, but quite a lot of stuff stolen. She runs a number of hospitality venues in and around the CBD. And over the last few years, she's had 6 or 7 break-ins, and it's getting difficult for her. Our next guest, as promised, is the Lord Mayor of the City of Melbourne, Nicholas Rees. Good morning.
13: Good morning, Tom. Great to be with you.
12: Well, look, I don't know if you heard the interview before with Tini Suntavatana. She runs and owns Tory's Cafe, Tory's Bakehouse, and a place in Carlton called Humble Rays. She said a couple of things. She said, first, crime is an issue because her staff and her customers don't feel safe. Secondly, she says working from home is a problem because there aren't as many people coming into the CBD. What are your plans to deal with this?
13: So, look, I didn't hear that caller, but I certainly know at least one of those bakeries. So, yeah, good on them for having a go in Melbourne. I know they do a good job. Look, on the crime front, you and I have talked about this before. We want to see more police on the streets of Melbourne, and I'm certainly having a very positive dialogue with the state government and Mike Bush, the Chief Commissioner, about that. And indeed, we are seeing an increase in police numbers on the streets in Melbourne, with more recruits doing more time here. Of course, at the City of Melbourne, we've got our community safety officers in uniform. We've doubled their number now to 22. So I've got 22 of them out on the streets of the central city. I think they're making a positive impact. And indeed, the crime statistics do show that now, Tom. So in the central city, we've seen crime fall by 3.2% in the latest crime stats. We've got a long way to go, but we are heading in the right direction now in the central city. And I put that down to us just putting more police and CSOs on the beat on the street.
12: Okay, now what about working from home? There was, in my view, a welcome development a couple of days ago. Ben Carroll, the new Premier, has decided to put off the working from home legislation until, I think, July next year. And, you know, I suspect that legislation is probably just going to disappear, or it'll never be legislated. Now, you know, you've already got public servants who by and large do work from home, but if it doesn't become a human right, does that help the City of Melbourne?
13: Look, we had a forum here at Town Hall yesterday with Vecchi was there, Australian Industry Group, Property Council, Trades Hall, the union movement had representatives there, which had the Public Service Commissioner there as well from the Victorian government. It was a very positive discussion, I would characterise that at, and we were talking about, okay, what do we do to get more people working in person? And not everyone in the room agreed, but the focus was really on what are the positive incentives we can use to encourage people to work in person? And, you know, let's try and avoid going down the template legislative route. So the sort of things that came out of the discussion, which we're going to take action on, the first is we've got the Only in the City campaign, which we run to attract visitors to the city. It's a very successful marketing campaign. We're going to actually extend that now to try and target office workers and city workers to remind them of all the benefits that come from working in person and the great experiences you have when you turn up to work and you work in person and you work in the city. Secondly, we think the state government could help by extending the half-price transport discounts. We did hear from employers that said, you know, the time of travel and the cost of travel is a barrier for some people.
12: But would that, would that be everywhere or just coming into the CBD?
13: Look, I think we were talking about everywhere. We want to try and make it as easy for people to work in person as possible. And, you know, when people are using public transport, that is a good thing for our transport system. It's good for the road network. It's good overall. So we thought that was a good measure. And then thirdly, we talked a lot about innovation by employers. How do they improve amenity and well-being? We had a lot of employers are doing things like offering free fitness classes for people now, well-being classes, you know, putting on extra staff events to make it as attractive as possible for people to come into work, to work in person, so they get a bit of fear of missing out. And look, I've got to say as well, Tom, there was some people who said there was a bit of, you know, they worry that some employees with offshoring and with AI, they probably want to be turning up to work as well.
12: Yeah, well, I mean, I think it was Coles the other day announced 1,000 jobs are going offshore, and they were probably jobs that people were doing from home, and now they're going offshore. All right, maybe you could have a chat with our employer here for the fitness classes and the free food and the bean bags, all the things that we don't actually get. We just have the tea and coffee making facilities. Okay, but
13: I have tried the tea and coffee there at 3AW, and yes, you could do with an espresso machine.
12: Yes.
13: There. And what about a free gym membership?
12: What about it?
13: That is very popular in workplaces now.
12: Keep it coming. But just going back to working from home, if let's just say this legislation never sees the light of day. I think Ben Carroll has sort of sniffed the wind and, I don't know, he doesn't want to make it an election issue. If he puts it off a year, by the time a year rolls around, maybe he's not the Premier anymore, maybe it's Jess Wilson. Would it be a good thing for the CBD if we did not legislate the human right to work from home 2 days a week?
13: Yeah, so the position of the City of Melbourne is that we don't think the legislative route is the right way to go here. We think template legislation is not going to be the best approach. It's not going to work for every workplace, and that we're better to allow workplaces to resolve these things on their own. Well, actually, one of the strongest points that I heard yesterday was, according to Vicky, they've done a survey of their memberships, 90% of workplaces have embraced hybrid working, flexible working, and working from home arrangements. So if 87% of businesses are already doing that, you've got to ask the question, why do you need legislation? Why do you need a new layer of red tape in Victoria? Why in a national employment market, Australia-wide, do we need a one set of rules in Victoria when, in fact, already 87% of employers are already kind of moved with the times? The world did change fundamentally after COVID. There is new flexible workplace arrangement in place. Why do we need new legislation, new red tape to address an issue which doesn't seem to be an issue?
12: All right, thank you for your time, Nicholas Rees there, Lord Mayor of the City of Melbourne. And it's a good point. Again, businesses are keen to attract good employees. And if you've got some employees who say, look, one or two or maybe even 3 days a week, I'd really like to work from home because it will help me, then just let the business and the employee sort that out themselves. And we've had some unofficial legal advice which suggests if you make working from home a human right, because that's what the government's planning to do, stick it in the human rights charter, given that there's a lot of jobs where it's impossible, I mentioned this the other day, you know, you're a garbo or a nurse or a truck driver or whatever, then how can it be a human right when some people simply cannot avail themselves of this right? And that will cause problems, legal problems. All right, 133693, mornings at 3aw.com.au. What, if anything, would bring you back into the CBD as a worker, as a shopper? Maybe you're like Darren James, you like to go to the theatre on a regular basis. What would make you come into the city more often? That's what the Lord Mayor wants at 18 past 10.
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12: It is 21 past 10. 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About an hour ago, Chris Judd, former Carlton and West Coast footballer, now investment manager, said he fears a death tax is on the agenda. Warwick via email says, well, if we end up with a death tax, well, we have a birth tax too. Well, don't put it past them. Sally says there was an article she read in last Sunday's Herald Sun about unschooling. Unschooling. Well, we're going to talk about school refusal later on, and it's appropriate on a day like today when, well, I don't know how many protesters there will be. Let's say it'll be several hundred, but school-aged children having the afternoon off school to protest against Pauline Hanson. 1-800-693-mornings@3aw.com.au. Joe joins us. Joe, good morning.
0: Morning, Tom. Look, could you tell Nicholas Rees, if he wants to get more people back into the CBD, he should change back the parking signs around Albert Street and MacArthur Street around St Pat's Cathedral. I used to finish metered parking at 6:30 p.m, so a lot of people could go in and park there, see a show, have a meal at a restaurant. Now they're two-hour metered parking till 10 p.m. I drove by the other night. They are empty, so his grab for cash has failed, but he's stopping people coming in. So my friends and I, we don't go to the restaurants in the city anymore because we can't park there.
12: Yeah, it's a good point, Joe. You're right. I've noticed that a bit too, where it used to be that the end of metering took place at 6 or 8 o'clock. So if you went out for tea or out to see a show, you would be all right. But yes, they go for extra money and it becomes counterproductive. No one parks there. It doesn't matter how strict or how expensive the parking is. You're not making anything out of it. All right, near St Pat's Cathedral. Thank you, Joe. I'll look into it. Mark, hello. What have you seen?
3: Well, I was in Carl's note. I'm still in the afternoon.
12: Sorry, Mark. We might just get a clearer line for you. I'm struggling to hear what you were saying. I think you said you were at Coles, but not much beyond that. 1-800-693-693. Jenny, hello.
4: Oh, hi, Tom. Just on the point of earlier how you said, who would you trust more, the opposition or Labor?
12: Yeah.
4: And we're talking a lot about corruption. Isn't witnessing corruption, in your opinion, worse than actually partaking in corruption? In my opinion, from a moral perspective?
12: Look, yes, I mean, there's an old saying, you know, the standard you walk by is the standard you accept. I mean, I suppose if we have this Royal Commission into corruption, the big bill that I assume you're talking about, then we'll find out whether current or former leaders or ministers have engaged in corrupt behaviour. But at the moment, we don't know for certain, and we won't know before the election, Jenny.
4: Well, and that's, I mean, that's not what I'm getting at. Well, I'm getting at more of, if you're in the party and you're saying you had no knowledge of anything, you haven't seen anything, but, you know, deep down, you know, let's just dig a bit deeper. If you're around that environment and you're turning a blind eye, the old saying, how does that make you,
12: look? Jenny, it's a good point. It's a very good point. And this will be the biggest problem for Ben Carroll. And again, we are in touch with his people. I hope to get him on the program next week. We'll see. In that he was a very senior person. I mean, the last 3 years, he was the number two leader in the Victorian government. He was deputy premier. He was education minister. He held several other cabinet portfolios going back quite a few years. I think he was first elected back in 2012 or 13. And yes, the way cabinet government works is, I mean, you all sit in a locked room and you argue things, but when you decide upon a policy and you come out, everybody supports it. But it also means if something goes badly wrong, you can all be blamed for it too. And what Ben Carroll is trying to do now is sort of indicate that Dan Andrews and Jacinta Allen got a lot of things wrong, but he is different. He's actually said, I am not Dan Andrews, I am not Jacinta Allen, but he was part of their governments. So again, my point, Jenny, it sounds like you might have made up your mind, but when everybody votes at this upcoming state election, we're actually going to end up with two lots of policies which are pretty much the same. Suburban rail loop, the same. Cut back on crime, the same. Pause and review the suburban rail loop, the same. Try and get the budget back into surplus and reduce debt, pretty much the same. Work from home, same policy, probably won't even happen now. So rather than focus on the policies, which is what one would normally do, you have to say, right, who do I trust to implement this? Do I trust Ben Carroll, who, while he is new, was part of the Allen and the Andrews governments, or do I trust Jess Wilson, who is not tainted by those governments? Thank you, Jenny. And we'll talk more about the election in the next 3 months, obviously, 3.5 months. Now, Mark is back with us. You said you were at Coles, Mark, and something happened?
3: Yeah, at Noble Park yesterday afternoon at 2:15. And it was two young
12: Oh dear, the phone's back on the blink. All right, something happened at Coles at Noble Park involving two young people. Mark, we'll try and talk to you off air and see what exactly went on. 1-800-693-693, mornings@3aw.com.au. Rob, hello.
5: Yeah, good morning, Tom. How are you going?
12: Yeah, good, Rob.
5: May I just make the comment that this work from home as a human right is a ridiculous concept. I
6: of
5: mean,
6: course
5: it makes
6: it
5: a mockery of all things that are human rights.
12: Yeah, I mean, you know, the right not to be discriminated against, you know, because of your skin colour or your religion. I mean, they are appropriate human rights, but the right to work from your home versus coming into the office is not the same sort of thing, is it?
5: No, it's crazy. It's a stupid concept. I mean, clean air, clean water in Australia, probably, you know, safety, public safety and the right to free movement across states. That's
12: freedom of
5: human
12: speech.
5: Rights that shouldn't be involved in. But the government's just got to get out of it, mate. It's ridiculous.
12: Well, look, I agree, Rob. And what was interesting about what Nicholas Rees said, and he's in an unusual position because he's come from the Labor side of politics. But on the question of work from home, he's on more on the business side. Nicholas Rees said 87% of businesses already have embraced some form of working from home. So why do we need a special human right for the remaining 13%? And in any case, Rob, I mean, you can probably list, as I can, many jobs where it is simply impossible to work from home. Garbos do not work from home. Nurses do not work from home. People who serve you coffee at a cafe do not get to work from home. So it can't be a human right when some people simply cannot enjoy that right. That's why the whole thing is stupid. And I suspect now, given that Ben Carroll's put it off for a year and the coalition sort of supports it, but only reluctantly, I suspect it'll just die a natural death. We'll never see it, which is a good thing. Rex, hello.
7: Yeah, g'day. The whole thing about this business working from home, it was to keep the country running because COVID hit.
12: Yeah.
7: So they said you can work from home.
12: Well, they didn't just say you could. They made it compulsory.
7: They signed on to work at Joe Bloggs' building. Now, all of a sudden, they signed on to work there. If they didn't work, if they wanted to work from home, we'll let them go and try somewhere else because that bloke employed them to be at his building.
12: Yeah, and you know something funny about building, Rex? During COVID, and thank you for the call, most of us were forced to the extent that we were able to work from home. But construction workers were given a free pass throughout COVID and they were still able to go to the construction site and work. And I never understood. I knew a bloke who ran, he was a solo gardener, like he'd go into people's houses and mow their lawns. Council lawn mowers could keep mowing lawns, but he could not mow lawns because he was privately employed, he employed himself. Yet construction workers could go en masse to building sites. And I remember asking the state government about this. They said, oh, construction's a really important industry. Well, to each individual person, their job is incredibly important to them. To say that, oh, some industries are more important than others, I thought was terrible. And, I don't want to go back to that. It's now 5-6 years in the background. But the point was, some very strange decisions were made. But you're right. I did not like working from home back then. I felt it was forced upon us. But now there's a lot of people who really did like it, and frankly, Jacinta Allen thought there were votes in it. 133693, mornings at 3aw.com.au. It's 10:30. News headlines now with David Armstrong. David, good morning.
1: Good morning, 11 o'clock. The Premier is sending PSOs into shopping malls, shopping centres. This is the answer.
12: Don't we already do this?
1: We do it to a degree. We're doing a lot more of it here. 150 extra PSOs will be coming online and they will be sent out to shopping malls.
12: Because Jess Wilson said to us here on Monday that they're going to get even more PSOs and put them into hospitals. Mm. So, I mean, PSOs become, it's a bit like in Italy where they have multiple police forces. We're going to end up with, you know, the police and the PSOs. And someone rang me before and said that you said that it's going to cost $151 million to train 150 extra PSOs.
1: No, I don't know.
12: Is that right? That.
1: No, I think that's the investment in them. I'll go and check that number. It's a $151 million package to improve safety. Whether package. That is the training, I imagine, no, that's the whole
12: it's the package.
1: Mike Bush says that he's behind this 100%. Particularly in light of what happened at Sunshine, that the Good Samaritan who...
12: Van Viet Trong.
1: Yes,
12: yeah.
1: What happened there. Elsewhere, Telstra has gifted its chief executive, Vicky Brady, an 11% pay rise. She will take home $6.8 million a year. This comes despite 1,200 job cuts at the telco. They've taken 4% of their workforce away.
12: I got convinced by Telstra to upgrade the internet in our house. And it's actually worse than what it used to be because they put the fibre on, but they put it in a strange location.
1: Oh.
12: And so the modem they gave us, it doesn't. There's some parts of the house where it doesn't work.
1: Yeah, no, I've been there. Well, there was the job cuts, but also remember the network outage. That's being investigated. We'll look after that next year, but that will not impact a remuneration package this year. One of the side events for the upcoming.
12: Actually, I have an apology to make. Oh. It wasn't Telstra. It was Foxtel. I get the internet.
1: Foxtel.
12: Yeah, you can buy the. It's still Telstra internet, but you get it via Foxtel. Yes. So technically, I have to blame them.
1: Okay. Done. Legal disclaimer. Done. One of the side events for the upcoming NFL game here. And look good. Remember Joe Montana, San Francisco 49ers, legendary quarterback and a man with many, many stories to tell. He was here for two interview sessions. He was going to do sit-down interviews in a theatre setting.
12: A theatre setting.
1: Scratched. Personal. Yeah, not coming. Personal circumstances.
12: Because I heard him talking and he was saying how there was traditional rivals and he loves Melbourne.
1: And I love coming to Australia and all the rest of it. No, just in the last hour or two, that event has been cancelled. In sport, Dean Solomon's dismissing reports he cannot work with Mark McVeigh, says it's gossip. He says he's likened it to an episode of Home and Away. He shook his head this morning in a bit of disgust when someone asked him about it. He goes, don't be silly. It's like an episode of Home and Away.
12: Nice things happen in Home and Away, as well as explosions and love affairs and whatever.
1: And identical twin brothers. All of that at 11.
12: Thank you, David. 1-3-6-9-3, mornings at 3aw.com.au. In a moment, linguistics with Professor Kate Burridge from Monash University. In particular, I want to look at words and phrases that we use that don't really mean anything. Yeah, and we've discussed this one before, like footballers who begin a response to a question with yeah, nah, or yes, no. Julia Gillard, we've got some audio of this. She used to say moving forward all the time. One of my favourite ones is when someone says something, I say, I hear you. Which doesn't actually mean I agree. It just means I hear you. Well, that's irrelevant. 1-3-6-9-3. Or when people say my truth, there's the truth, and then there's my truth, which is somehow different from the truth. Calls for Professor Kate Burridge in a moment at 25 to 11.
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12: 22 to 11, time to take a look at an OnDeck unsecured lightning loan. For fast-moving small businesses, go to ondeck.com.au. A couple of quick emails. Scott says, Joe, who rang before regarding parking around St. Pat's Cathedral, says there are multi-level car parks in the CBD, flat rates of only $10 to $15 after 5 each night. That's a cheaper alternative. I agree. There is a lot of, well, not very well-used parking in the CBD anymore. And Trish says, I would come into the city more if we had more frequent and better train services. Trish says, I catch the train from Pakenham. Yeah, I think part of the, a couple of those lines are now interrupted by the Cross City Rail Tunnel, and you have to change it places like Caulfield. Trish, thank you for the email.
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16: And did that mean you just how we know the earth to be a banana shoot?
25: This new learning amazes me, Sir Benedict.
12: I was thinking about former Prime Minister Julia Gillard the other day, and she had a favourite phrase she used to say a lot that I think meant absolutely nothing.
26: Moving forward, move forward together. Move Australia forward. Moving forward also means moving forward.
12: Moving forward also means moving forward. Now, you know, if we're talking about the passage of time, it's very difficult to move in any direction but forward. Professor Kate Burridge, good morning.
27: Good morning, Tom.
12: And yeah, we've talked before about footballers who respond to a question with yeah, nah. Mm-hmm. A lot of people, I like to say to someone, I hear you, which yeah. doesn't mean I agree. It just means I've heard what you say.
27: That happens to be one of my bugbears.
12: Yeah,
27: if anyone says, I hear you too,
12: what do you
27: usually
12: mean?
27: Means they're not going to take any notice of what I'm saying.
12: And something that's emerged out of, I don't know if the civil rights movement or maybe it's Black Lives Matter, but people say, I have my truth. So there's the truth. And then there's my truth.
27: It's interesting, isn't it? That my truth, a lot of things going on with my truth, I think, but it's joining that, I don't know, Orwellian collection of words this century, like truthiness and,
12: yes.
27: you know, post-truth, truthful hyperbole, alternative facts.
12: But what I love about my truth is you can't argue with it. Someone can counter what you're saying. You say, well, I have my truth, and that's all there is to it.
27: Yes.
12: Now, it doesn't matter if you've got a video recording of this event. I have my own truth, and so you cannot argue with me.
27: You do wonder what's going to happen to the word truth, though.
12: Well, that's
27: you?
12: Right. What does it mean?
27: What will you? Yeah, and if you think about it, I mean, we're always loose with the truth, and that is why words like really and very, which was also a strong word with truth. The verily buried in the middle of it. There are a lot of those. Really, yes, truly. They all weaken with time.
12: Yes.
27: And the fact that, you know, we don't think about really and truly in that way anymore or very, it's just that that happened a long, long time ago.
12: Mm. And the one that I like, I hear you, it gives people the impression that you're saying you agree with them.
27: Mm-hmm.
12: But you also can say, well, if asked, no, I don't really agree with you. I'm just saying I heard what you had to say.
27: What you had to say.
12: And weirdly, in Japanese, now I stand to be corrected on this, but I read this decades ago, that the Japanese word hei, which means yes, can be interpreted different ways. Mm-hmm. And when Australians would go over and try and do business in Japan, this is going back decades, you know, the Japanese people would say hi, and they'd say, right, we've got a deal. Mm-hmm. And whereas what the Japanese hi would mean in that context is, you know, we hear your proposal, we acknowledge it.
27: Yes.
12: Now we'll go and have a look at it.
27: Yeah.
12: And so you get this mismatch of what the two sides thought. Mm. Have we got an agreement or haven't we?
27: Yes.
12: And so, you know, yes doesn't mean yes, I agree. It just means yes, I acknowledge what you have to say.
27: It is a problem with language. it's not like a, you know, a system, logical, not every one of these words are true or false. But, you know, I mean, that's the weakness of language when it comes to those, that sort of situation. But it's also the strength of language, if you think about it, because it has to cover a whole range of different activities and human behaviour. And
12: yeah, but the problem is, of course, if words don't have precise meanings, you know, you say, I hear you, I say, I hear you, and you sort of have to understand Tom is not saying he agrees with me. He's just sort of saying he acknowledges me. But you have to know that that's what I mean.
27: Well, that's right. Yes, exactly.
12: And Julia Gillard, when she kept talking about moving forward, now that was at a time when her prime ministership was under some threat. Is that just trying to put a positive spin on things? We are moving forward.
27: That's what it seems to be, because it's usually in the same breath as restructures and job losses, but it's trying to put a positive spin. Or it's just, sometimes it's just plopped in there, I think, particularly going forward as one. But it's usually in the same breath as job losses.
12: I suppose you could say, you know, like in a car, I mean, you can move forward or you can move backwards. Mm-hmm. But if you're talking about the passage of time.
27: Yeah.
12: It only goes forward, as far as I know. So,
27: well, you know, we've been moving forward and going forward for centuries. That expression has been, but it was full of optimism, and it was meant more literally. Now it's just been bleached, and that's again another feature of semantic change or meaning shifts, that they become more abstract. They also become more subjective. Mm. So, one that struck me recently when I heard someone use gaslighting. I mean, that was a very powerful, you know, form of psychological trauma where, you know, the reality would be manipulated, so the other person would feel that they're losing their mind. But now it's kind of, well, you might say you're gaslighting me, and what you really mean is you've got a different opinion to me.
12: Yes, that's right. Because there was a movie set in San Francisco where, I forget what it was about, but the next door neighbour wanted the other neighbours to leave their house. And so he would, you know, do things and steal things out of the house. So they sort of went mad and they couldn't understand why things kept disappearing. And in a sense, he was gaslighting them. He was making them think this place is haunted or whatever and that they would leave.
27: Yep.
12: But now it just means, oh, you know, like I get accused of it all the time by my young producers, you know. I say, look, you have your opinion. And then there's the correct opinion, which,
27: which is mine.
12: Coincidentally, is mine. And they say, you're gaslighting me.
27: That's right.
12: All right, 133693, words and phrases that either mean nothing or the meaning has changed. You know, Julia Gillard would say moving forward, footballers say, yeah, nah. I like to say
27: That's not.
12: Well, I know you think it has meaning, but
27: of course it does.
12: I just think it's the brain starting up. you might have your own truth, which is separate from the objective truth, and that's okay these days. 133693 mornings at 3aw.com.au. Calls for Professor Kate Burridge in a moment at 10:45.
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3: 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Thanks to Country Hearing Care. More people hearing better.
4: It is 11 to 11. Professor Kate Burridge is with us. Words and phrases that don't really seem to mean anything. Like moving forward, like yeah, nah, like I hear you. Kristen, good morning.
5: Good morning, Tom. Morning, Kate.
6: Good morning.
5: I've got two thoughts on this. The first one is in many American dialects, they use "go ahead" when they say "go ahead and send me the email" and "go ahead and add the chicken" and "go ahead and ask the question," and it just doesn't add any new information and drives me crazy.
4: Yeah, I said that you could just say "send me an email," but it probably softens it a bit, doesn't it?
6: It does. And, yes. And I would actually disagree with you, Tom. They're not meaningless little phrases. They are full of meaning. And if you take them out, if you strip out those words, I mean, obviously, when they're over, it's like a flavour in cooking, overused, it becomes tiresome. But they're part of, as I've said before, the verbal cuddling strategies of chatting and talking. And, you know, and we come across as very blunt. Mm. We can do if you strip out little words like you know, I mean, I think, yeah, no. I mean, yeah, no is, because I've studied that one carefully, that's full of meaning.
4: And Kristen, what was your second example?
5: The second one is, it's a bit of a trend at the moment. People are kind of dissociating from their thoughts, and they, instead of saying, I'm imagining this, they're saying, my brain is this, my brain is that, you know, my, they're kind of adding in that.
6: And it's interesting, Kristen, because you just used a bit, and that is a beautiful example of these little phrases, because bit actually comes from bite. So once upon a time, you could only say something like a bit of bread because it was a bite. And it's been emptied of all that meaning, and now little a bit, because that's another one I've been tracking with a colleague. It's a fascinating little word, particularly in Australian English. You know, what's it adding to a bit of a trend? But it's softening, like you said.
4: Yes, and because people say, I'm having a brain explosion, or if they said something silly, oh, I had a brain fart or whatever, and they're almost like separating, as Kristen just said, the brain from themselves,
6: yes.
4: Which is a...
6: Which we like to do, Jeff.
4: Well, it sort of says, I'm not really responsible for this, it's just my brain doing it. Or, you know, people say, you know, you let your mouth run away from you.
6: Yes.
4: Again, as though you don't control it. Mm-hmm. All right, thank you, Kristen. Craig, hello.
7: Morning, how are you two? How are you?
4: Yeah, good, Craig.
7: I'm just curious as to why, particularly New Zealanders, keep on putting A after every statement they make. So, how are you going, Tom, mate?
4: Yeah, Canadians do it too. Is it like what they call the interrogative? Is it sort of saying, indicating this is a question?
6: It's a little. It can do. It's another one with multiple meanings. But it's a way of bringing in, you know, the person you're talking to without actually giving them the floor. You're just sort of waking them up a bit.
4: Yeah.
6: It's a bit like other languages have them. Gel, nishtva,
4: I mean,
6: you know.
4: Because if I say, how are you going? But in Canada, they wouldn't say, how are you going? But they'd say, you know, how are you, eh? And Kiwis do, I don't know, I'm not sure it adds anything, but they do it.
6: Often it's at the end of a statement, so it's not clear it's a question until you put the A with the rising intonation.
4: Whereas, of course, we go up with the rising intonation.
6: Yep.
4: How are you going?
6: Yeah.
4: Would you like something to eat?
6: Well, that's all right, because that's a question. Yes. I'm going well.
4: Yeah. Alan, hello.
8: Hi, Tom. I love your show.
4: Thank you.
8: And especially I loved your dad as well.
4: Thank you.
8: I just want to say the phrase, to be honest, it's used by everyone, and it sounds like everything that you have said before is dishonest.
4: Yes, it's there's a few ones like that. Like we were talking about similar ones the other day. Like you're right, to be honest. Like okay, so what if you haven't said to be honest? Could we just assume you're lying? Or if I say to you, Kate, don't take this the wrong way, mm-hmm. you probably will take it the wrong way.
6: Right. Exactly.
4: Or I mean this with the greatest respect. Yes. Actually, I mean it with no respect.
6: Yeah. I think lawyers are brilliant at this. And I gather the politer you are, the greater the legal boot is.
4: But to go back to Alan's point, is to be honest a way of saying what I'm about to say, not so much honest, is important. You know, I'm going to tell you something that you need to hear.
6: Yeah, they are kind of linguistic trumpet blast and fanfare. Often they will highlight something. Yes.
4: Okay, good point, Alan. Thank you. Adam, hello.
9: Yeah, they are kind of linguistic trumpet blast.
4: Hello, Adam.
9: They will highlight.
4: We need you to turn the radio off, Adam. We'll get back to you in a moment. Jeff, good morning.
10: Oh, g'day there, Tom and Kate. Politicians, when they're asked a question and they start with, let me be perfectly clear, they then go on to say a statement that has nothing to do with the question. And I sort of think, you know, do these people go to the chemist to buy their chops or what?
4: Yeah, Jeff, there is a woman who until recently was the Premier of Victoria who was the absolute master or mistress of that, I suppose. Tom, let me be perfectly clear. This was Jacinta Allen, and then she would say something entirely unrelated to what I had asked, which was frustrating.
6: I imagine sometimes it gives you a bit of breathing space. Mm. You probably have a few expressions, do you, Tom?
4: I do. Yeah. I do, and we do a lot of those just because often when things go wrong, we have to do them. Richard, we'll make you the lucky last. Go ahead.
11: I wonder why people insert "you know" in the sentences. Because I often feel like saying, well, I don't know.
4: Yes.
6: Again, it's one you shouldn't sort of think literally. It's plopped in there, sometimes overdone, I agree. And if it's, you know, attracts too much attention to itself. But it's another one a bit like A, which is, you know, acknowledging the person you're speaking to.
4: But it sort of seems to say, like, as in you should agree with me, but it is also inviting you to share your own opinion.
6: That's exactly right,
4: All right, Professor Burrows, now I know you're going overseas for a few weeks to Germany for an honorary degree. Congratulations.
6: Thank you very much.
4: We'll catch up with you soon.
6: I look forward to that.
4: Kate Burridge, Head of Linguistics at Monash University at 5 to 11.
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3: It is almost 11 o'clock. News coming up in a moment with David Armstrong. After the news, I want to, on a day when a lot of secondary students are actually wagging school this afternoon to attend this protest that's against One Nation and Pauline Hanson. I mean, why that's so important to them, I don't know, but they're doing it. I want to talk about, after the news, school refusal. It is a growing problem in this country and in a lot of other Western countries. Something like 40% of kids do not attend school as often as they should. Also, David the Ox Schwartz will join us. We want to talk about weird sports. There's a new sport called Canny Cross where you are attached to your dog and you run races together. How strange is that?
2: Gold Central Victoria. Gold Central Victoria. National news now.
4: 13 degrees in Melbourne, a cloudy day, a top of 16. It's 11 o'clock. Good morning. I'm David Armstrong. New official data reveals it would cost more than $12 billion to dump the suburban rail loop. Confidential documents were presented to Ben Carroll in his first days in the job as Premier. Mr. Carroll was asked about the project's future this morning's media conference.
5: There's only one party that wants to cancel and rip up contracts and cost jobs on the SRL, and that's the Coalition. They have publicly said they will pause it. We're getting on with the job. We're going to do it in a more cost-effective way, and I will have more to say on that in the future.
4: High schoolers will join university students at planned Say No to Pauline Hanson protests across major cities and towns this afternoon. One Nation MP, Barnaby Joyce, accusing socialist school teachers of encouraging students to participate in rallies against his party. But National Union of Students President Felix Hughes says that's not the case.
6: That's not correct. This protest was first intended for university students, but I don't think it's surprising that young people in high school saw this and went, yeah, we're going to stand with you because this is our future we need to fight for. This is our schools we need to fight for. This is better universities we have to fight for and our rights as workers.
4: The nationwide rally is expected to attract thousands of young people opposed to the party's policies, particularly changes to the school curriculum. The rally in Melbourne to be held at the State Library. A car has ended up in a dam at Glenroy this morning after the driver tried to escape police. Here's Kiara Parker.
7: The Nissan Patrol was first spotted driving dangerously on the wrong side of the ring road just before 2:30 a.m. Police gave chase, fearing the public was at serious risk. The vehicle was driven along a railway line near Sydney Road as the driver tried to get away. Officers lost sight of it when alerted a train was approaching and then found the Nissan in a Glenroy Dam, arresting a 33-year-old man hiding in the water thanks to help from the dog squad. He had to be treated for a bite mark. His female passenger was also taken into custody. Kiara Parker, Melbourne.
4: Prime Minister's rejecting claims the Commonwealth has had to intervene and provide a $2.5 billion bailout of a New South Wales aluminium smelter because its energy policy has failed. Anthony Albanese says the bailout of the Tomago smelter is about protecting the national interest. The facility had been set to close early at the end of next year when its current electricity deal expired. Costs would have doubled from 2028. NFL legend Joe Montana has pulled the pin on his Melbourne visit. He was scheduled for two speaking events in the lead-up to the historic game at the MCG, but he's been forced to cancel, citing unforeseen personal circumstances. In finance, the All Ordinaries down 44 points, our dollar 70.62 US.
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0: Victoria.
1: Dean Solomon admits it hasn't been easy living away from his wife and children as interim Essendon coach. The Premiership Bomber is weighing up if he will stay on as an assistant next year, with the Bombers likely to name their next coach next year. He says he has a lot to weigh up.
2: I mean, my wife and kids live in northern New South Wales, so I've had 10, 11 months away from them at the moment. Is that sustainable long term? It's probably not, so that's part of the discussion.
1: Australia's won the toss and is batting first in the first test against Bangladesh. The Aussies none for 19 after the first half hour of play in Darwin. Lucas Harrington's transfer to Hull City is complete, the 18-year-old signing a five-year deal worth $33 million. And Americans Josh Kushner and Bob Iger buying the LA Lakers basketball team for a record-breaking price of nearly 17 billion Australian dollars. That's the latest news and sport.
0: Central Victoria weather, thanks to Prestige Jayco Bendigo.
3: Cloudy, possible light shower in Castlemaine and Ballarat. Bendigo 14, Maryborough 15, Castlemaine 14, Ballarat 12. Tomorrow, cloudy, shower 2 in Ballarat. Bendigo, Maryborough 15, Castlemaine 14, Ballarat 13.
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10: 7 past 11, in a moment, school refusal. Look, it is a very complex area and it is something that has increased quite substantially since the COVID years. But I read in The Australian this morning that nearly 4 in 10 children, 4 in 10, are now chronically under-attending school. Now, there's all sorts of reasons why. Some kids are victims of bullying, that's why they don't want to go to school. Some kids quite like remote learning, which they did during COVID. They want to continue that. But it wasn't a thing when I was growing up, one way or the other. A couple of quick emails first. Chris says, don't these protesters, this is the anti-Pauline Hanson protest this afternoon, don't they realise, says Chris, that protesting does not achieve anything? When was the last time a protest changed something? Gee, I don't know, Chris. He'd probably have to go back to the the Vietnam moratoriums in Melbourne in the early 70s. I mean, we did subsequently pull out of the Vietnam War, so whether that was the protesters or not, I don't know. And on phrases that don't mean much, Glenda says, when I was young, I would say to my grandmother, I don't care. And she would respond, don't care was made to care. Glenda says, I never understood it. We had a similar thing in my family, Glenda. If I said, that's not fair, my father would say, and it's not dark either. And that was the end of the discussion. 1-3-6-9-3, escape your pricey telco. 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John Chelu, good morning.
11: Good morning, Tom.
10: Well, how bad is school refusal in terms of how prevalent is it these days?
11: Well, school refusal's been around for a long time. On steroids since COVID, rates have increased then when we did the school lockdowns. School avoidance, school refusal, school can't, if you like, has increased significantly since then.
10: Is that because some kids didn't quite like remote learning, or is it because the lockdowns legitimised the idea that you didn't actually have to be physically present at school?
11: Well, I think that's partly true, yes. Like, you don't have to be physically at work either these days, don't you? It's a topical one. But, you know, yes, kids learnt that they could learn online. They were then sort of really learning on screens, which has complicated the whole screen addiction issue. And, of course, going back to school has been challenging for many kids, particularly the more vulnerable ones with anxiety and depression, who've become a little bit more isolated, or, you know, from their friends or their sporting teams, which they've dropped out of as well. It's not just school.
10: Well, I read an article in The Australian this morning which quotes a clinical psychologist called Martine Prunty. She blames parents for a lot of it. She says parents, rather than teaching their children how to navigate life's difficulties, just give in to them. So if the child says, I don't want to go to school, the parent says, oh, I don't want you to be upset. Okay, you don't have to go to school. Do you think parents are part of the problem?
11: Oh, yeah, I think part of the problem is the right way to put it. I think school avoidance, school refusal and school attendance are different things. School attendance is one thing, school refusal is another. That's informed by emotionally based school avoidance. School attendance is a complicated issue with relative to a whole range of things. They're not necessarily school refusers because of anxiety. They're just not attending, and 3 out of 4 parents have difficulty getting their kids to school every day. And I think it's 60% of kids are missing a day a fortnight, which is a significant amount, but they're not all school refusers. They can be school avoiders.
10: Right. So, because in the old days, we used to just talk about kids who wag school, who would, you know, back when most of us walked or took public transport or rode our bikes to school, we'd just say to our parents, I'm off to school now, see you later. And, of course, they just wouldn't go to school. They'd go down to the local shopping centre or something like that.
11: Yes. Well, that's always been the case. So I would classify that, if you like, as a school won't. You know, they're not going because of a behavioural reason, or, you know, they want to see their friends at the Southland, or they, sometimes will, lash school. You know, we used to call it skip school, or they're truants, right? But school refusers, but they're all parented children as well, and kids are going to kick back against their parents and push boundaries. But I think this article is talking about the more the kids that aren't as resilient as what they used to be, because parents are sort of, well, I think she's sort of saying they're colluding with it and accommodating the anxiety, which is causing a lack of resilience to do the hard things, manage our big feelings and push through the school gate into a, often for a lot of kids, it's a very challenging social and academic environment.
10: So what are the reasons a child might literally refuse school, like simply say, I do not want to go? Is it because someone bullies them? Is it because they don't like learning? Is it because they don't like being around lots of other people? What are the sorts of reasons that school refusers put forward for not going to school?
11: It's a good and quite complex answer to that. Kids will usually say to me, or sometimes they don't know themselves, or they'll say, they're socially anxious. It's social anxiety about walking into the classroom after they've been out for a while. What are the kids going to say? Maybe they haven't got any friends. They might be bullied, harassed, teased at varying levels. Or they might have fallen behind in their schoolwork. They're out of touch with what's going on in the classroom. all classrooms in the secondary school situation. They might have changed schools. It's a very complex range of issues to do with family issues. Parenting is one of them. Lack of flexibility in schools is another one. But the frequent flyers with school refusal are the ones with neurodivergent challenges that have been, you know, really, really struggling to... They're more the can't ones rather than the won't ones. But there's always a blend of the two.
10: So by neurodivergent, do you mean they've got autism or ADHD or something like that?
11: That's correct. Usually both.
10: Right. Okay, so there is a link between school refusal and neurodivergency.
11: Absolutely. 60% of my clients would be on the spectrum in some way, yeah.
10: So what do parents and what do people like you do to try and turn this around?
11: Well, firstly, it's to understand the problem and not to force children into school when they're really stressed and it's possibly re-traumatising for some children. So it's firstly to understand what the causes are and to address those causes. And understand that the causes trigger the behaviour, and not going to school is a behaviour. So I think the trick here is to understand the cause, what's causing the anxiety that's causing the avoidance, and address those reasons, but then not allow the anxiety to take control of the behaviour, which means, you know, it might be not just going to school, it might be going to footy training or netball training. Or, you know, the swimming or, you know, leaving the house or buying something in a shop, you know.
10: Because do we have any longer-term data? I mean, if a child, for whatever reason, misses a lot of school, do they then struggle, you know, to maybe get into tertiary education, struggle to get in a job? Oh, yes. I mean, does it affect their lives in an adverse way?
11: Absolutely. The longer the child's been out of school, depending on the age, because some kids are struggling to attend school in primary years, year 7 is a big one, but if that isn't addressed early, it can become an ongoing coping strategy of avoidance, really, avoiding big feelings like anxiety, and that becomes an MO for onwards through their schooling, and then there is evidence to say that that then affects their tertiary ability to study at a tertiary level, and then actually, you know, affects their lives in a whole range of social and professional ways, you know, career-wise.
10: Final question. Let's say a parent has a neurodivergent child who simply refuses to go to school.
11: Yeah.
10: Is the best solution sometimes to say, okay, well, we will organise homeschooling for you? I mean, just do the best you can and still at least provide them with a form of education?
11: Well, I think that is an option that lots of families take after they've been through exploring all the at-school face-to-face options. And there are now a combination of online and at-school. There's a wonderful program called Blend Ed, which does just that. Virtual Schools Victoria offers an online service, you know, free for a growing number of children who are just not able to study face-to-face schooling. And then there are a number of community schools that are there for, you know, meeting the needs of special needs kids that are neurodivergent and that offer, you know, individual passion-based learning that suits them in a small school environment, school classes, this type of thing. But look, I think that is an option, and I would recommend that in some cases, but never the first option.
10: Okay. Thank you so much for your time. It's been really interesting. John Chellu there operates the school refusal clinic. So it's a complex area, and I get that. It's been on the increase since COVID, because COVID sort of showed that, well, you could stay at home and get a form of education. Having witnessed it firsthand, I would argue it's a very inferior form of education. That's just my opinion. But I guess with some kids, if they physically refuse to go, I mean, what do you do? Do you literally throw the child over your shoulder if they're not too big and dump them at the school? I mean, that probably wouldn't work. 133693 mornings at 3aw.com.au. We'll go to some calls and some emails in a moment. The Ox is not far away, David Schwartz. I want to look at weird sports. We've come across this sport. I've never heard of this before. It's called canicross, cani being the Latin for dog, as in canine. And it's where a runner is attached to their dog via a sort of complex lead. And the dog and the person run a race together against other dogs with their people. The race is somewhere between 2.5 and 10 kilometres. It's like sort of like cross country, but the dog and the human have to run together. Canny cross. Weird sports. That's ahead with the Ox. Calls and emails in a moment at 18 past.
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10: It is 21 past 11. 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Margaret says, whatever happened to the truancy officers? It's a good point. I remember them when I was young. I mean, they'd patrol around, shopping areas, cinemas, that sort of thing. And kids who were of school age, who went at school during a weekday, they'd sort of go up to them and say, well, what are you doing? Where do you go to school? Why aren't you there? And there was a punishment if you were caught. I don't know if we still have truancy officers or not. 133693, mornings at 3aw.com.au. But look, I grasp it is complex. The issue of so-called neurodivergency, which is a sort of an umbrella term for autism, ADHD, ADD, ODD, and the other initialisms there, that also has grown. And when you medicalise a certain form of behaviour, it does give a child and their parent maybe an excuse. Right, you don't want to go to school. We've diagnosed you with ADHD. You don't have to go. Tony, good morning.
19: G'day, Tom. It's a slightly different angle on this, but it relates. So my wife's studying to be a teacher and doing teaching rounds at the moment in the Western Suburbs, low socioeconomic area, a new school. And on the rainy day, the class next door and her class, the numbers were down to 4, the class next door, 12 in her class. And she couldn't believe it. And the school was like, oh, yeah, that's normal. If it's raining, they don't really send them to school.
10: What, just because it's raining?
19: Yeah, that wet day, we could not believe it. And it's quite a multicultural school. So I think another factor is education importance to certain cultures and demographics, because yeah, that's a parent thing, not a kid thing.
10: Okay, well, that's interesting. I guess if these kids walk to school and it's pouring with rain, but I mean, yeah, people deal with that. I mean, that's what umbrellas and raincoats and things are for.
19: Oh, yeah, I agree. But I think there's other factors. And, yeah, we were shocked because our kids go to school, there's no difference in attendance at different school.
10: So you think there are some cultural groups that don't value education as much?
19: I think so, yeah. But that's what we're trying to figure it out, because we're quite shocked, and we think the only thing that it can comes down to is that, I think.
10: Okay, well, without saying it, I have an idea which group you might be talking about. Okay, well, thank you, Tony. Two bottles of De Bortoli's Handcrafted Heathcote Shiraz coming your way, which is perhaps unfortunate, because most of the migrant groups that have come to Australia have valued education a great deal and have availed themselves of it. And again, look, our education system in this country and in this state is far from perfect, but it's still pretty good. And a lot of people don't want to hear this, but the facilities we have are actually pretty good as well. And the dedication of teachers, also pretty good by world standards. Trish, hello.
20: Oh, hi, Tom. I had 4 children in 5 years, so I had to be very organised and strict.
10: Yeah.
20: One day, my daughter, who was in grade 4 at the time, said she wasn't going to school anymore. I said, well, you've got 2 choices. You can get dressed and put your uniform on. This was after I'd established she wasn't sick. Or you can go to school in your pyjamas. She didn't believe me. I picked her up in her pyjamas. I dropped the other 3 off at school, turned to her and said, well, are you going in your pyjamas or are you going in with your uniform that I've brought? She decided she was going to go in her uniform, and she never pulled that prank again.
10: Well, it's interesting. That was the first and last time she ever did that.
20: Never did it again, because she knew I would carry out my threat that I would take her in. I wasn't going to back down, and she knew she'd get embarrassed by it. So, yeah.
10: Yeah. Okay, so you see, my father was like that with supporting the Carlton Football Club. He said, oh, you can barrack wherever you want to, but of course, if it's not Carlton, you can go and find somewhere else to live. And I was probably 5 years old when he said that. So. All right, Trish, thank you. I mean, look, tough love is part of it. And, you know, and the trend of modern-day parents to want to be friends with their children rather than be parents. And perhaps we're all guilty of that at different times, that is, parents who have children. But, you know, school is pretty essential. And remote learning, which is, you know, online schooling, which we experienced during COVID, given the kids weren't allowed to go to school, it was better than nothing. And can you imagine if the COVID pandemic had happened before, you know, we had reliable internet connections? I mean, I just don't know how the kids would have learned anything at all. Thanks, Trish. April, hello.
21: Oh, hi, how are you?
10: Good.
21: So my experience is I have a neurodivergent son. He's in year 8. He actually has always loved going to school, struggled with the transition from grade 6 to year 7. And we are now registered for homeschool, but we want to go back to mainstream school. And to get him back into mainstream school, they just don't want these kids. They don't want them. I just had a meeting with his previous principal the other day, and they're like, oh, yeah, we'll think about it. We'll see how it goes. And he's a mature kid. He's a really smart kid. He's in year 8 doing year 11 math.
10: Is it because they think he's a bit behind now, or he might behave badly?
21: No, they think he might be distracting to the other kids. And I said, well, what does he call out? Oh, he calls out the answers. He rocks on his chair. So when he was in primary school, he had a wobble stool. Go to high school, they take these strategies away from them, and they just don't want them.
10: But April, is this a government school?
21: So we're trying to get him back into the private school, and we are in the process of talking to 3 private schools, and they just don't want him.
10: Yeah.
21: And in the public school, you try and send a neurodivergent kid into a school of 1,500 high school kids with class sizes of 30. That's also not really conducive to that kid learning, who is naturally smart.
10: Mm.
21: And so his attendance in his program that he's doing now in replacement of school is 92% attendance. And he's only missed those days because he was sick.
10: Okay.
21: He goes every day.
10: Well,
21: want him in a mainstream school, but they don't want him.
10: The problem with private schools, April, is that particularly the more popular ones. I mean, they knock back people for all sorts of reasons, and I guess they're allowed to do that. I mean, you can't be knocked back by a government school if you live in the area, because everybody has the right to go to school and to be educated. Private schools are a bit different. I don't know where you live and whatever. There are plenty of private schools which at the moment are struggling to attract enough pupils. They tend to be more all-girls schools than all-boys schools, but if you were to try maybe a different private school that has suffered a loss of pupils, you might find that they would let you in. But look, I am sorry for you, April, but yes, private schools can and do that. Maureen, hello.
1: Oh, Tom, I'd just like to tell you about my son. He's a sixth child, a beautiful boy, and we lost everything in Sydney, throughout our life. Mm. And he went to five different schools. He was 15 when we came down to Melbourne and had to go to another new school. And went to uni and all of that. And he's a father of two. Look, I think it's the parents. A lot of it is, you know, parents looking for excuses. I don't know. I mean, it's just, He just accepted this is what it is.
10: Yeah.
1: You know?
10: Well, it's interesting, Maureen, because the reason this discussion sort of kicked off this morning was I just read this article by a clinical psychiatrist, I think. Yes. Clinical psychologist, Martine Prunty. I do not know who she is other than she wrote the article. But she blames permissive parents for a lot of the problem with school refusal. Parents who want to try and remove obstacles in their children's lives rather than bring them up to accept that life will be full of challenges and you simply have to meet them. And if a child says, if one of those obstacles in the child's mind is going to school, this is what this psychologist argues, then that obstacle must be removed. We can't have my child being upset. You know, that's her argument, which I thought was, look, there's probably some truth to it. It wouldn't apply to everyone. And that's why we raised it. All right, look, thank you, Maureen. 133693, mornings@3aw.com.au. On a lighter note, the Ox joins us in a moment. We're going to talk about sports that are a bit weird. We came across this thing called Canny Cross. So it is where runners are attached to their dogs by a hip belt and the dog wears a specially designed pulling harness and the owner and the dog run a cross-country race together against other owners with their dogs. And I've come up with a list of other quite strange sports, but people enjoy doing them. Nothing wrong with that. Canny Cross, dogs and humans running in races together, quite literally joined at the hip. David Armstrong joins us first for the news headlines. He's a Canny Cross enthusiast. Oh, David, no, good morning. No. Look, here's a picture I'll show it to you. But she's got...
2: Oh, it looks like fun.
10: Yeah, she's got the Labrador, and obviously whoever is the slower of the pair, the speed they go.
2: That's they go at, because after one or two Ks, I think dog beat human. Dog's way up the front. The news at midday, the Prime Minister has had to bail out an aluminium smelter in New South Wales.
10: So it was $2.5 billion.
2: And you know why?
10: Why?
2: Because of the federal government's energy policy. But this smelter had a locked-in electricity deal, under which it could operate and make a profit and do good things. That deal expires at the end of next year.
10: You know what aluminium is called in the metals world?
2: Aluminium.
10: No, it's called solidified electricity.
2: Oh, rickety.
10: Because that's the major cost. The huge amounts of electricity, these arc furnaces, has to be heated to, I don't know, 2,000 degrees or something. Mm. And electricity is the single biggest cost. If you do not have a cheap supply of electricity, you can't make aluminium.
2: That is exactly the reason why they said they were going to have to close it down, because the electricity price was going to double, 1,000 jobs.
10: Okay, so we have an energy policy which makes power more expensive. And then, lo and behold, suddenly aluminium production is no longer economic. So then we prop up the aluminium smelter with a subsidy instead of just going back to the old way of generating electricity. It's ridiculous.
2: Labor MP's had to defend herself after being called out for failing to attend that vigil on the Sunday for slain Good Samaritan Van Vietrong. You saw this a bit earlier
3: In fact, I spoke about this late last week. I found the Facebook post of the Labor MP in the State Parliament, I think it was, and she took a photo of herself in the gym and said, oh, it's a typical Sunday, I'm going to the gym, I've got to do something with the kids, cook some meals, and she didn't go to the vigil, and she was criticised for it.
2: And well, her reasoning was the event was an opportunity for the broader community to come together. She did not want her presence there to take away from their grief and trauma. But she should have.
3: That is stupid. And Ben Carroll went there, so that argument goes out the window.
2: Do you want to buy a basketball team?
3: Is there one for sale?
2: No, because the Los Angeles Lakers have been sold for a record-breaking $17 billion for the Los Angeles Lakers. That'd have to be one of the top three or four sporting teams in the world.
3: It would.
2: For value. At the cricket, Australia's won the toss. We're batting first in the first test against Bangladesh in Darwin, 31 degrees, late showers. The Aussies none for 45. All of that at midday.
3: Thank you, David. David Armstrong there. Another David here at the Festival of Davids. The Ox joins us in a moment. If you can think of a sport that in your mind is slightly weird, come and join us, 133-693. How's the mighty roar? And you should also get on the Dog and Bone right now and give us a call, because first caller through on 133-693. 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
10: It is 22 to 12, and well done to Gillian.
3: Or it could be Gillian. You never know with Gillians and Gillians. You're in the running for a fabulous prize. There's a double pass to this year's Toyota AFL Grand Final. We'll put another person tomorrow and another five next week, Monday to Friday. 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
6: But it ain't about how hard you hit. It's about how hard you can get hit and keep moving forward. That's how winning is done.
0: Sports with David the Ox Schwartz.
10: Now, there's an old saying that beauty is in the eye of the beholder, and it's also true with sports. There are some sports we regard as mainstream, and there are some we regard as a bit strange, a bit weird. Now, Ox, good morning.
7: Morning, Tom.
10: Have you ever heard of Kenny Cross?
7: No.
10: Okay. So, Kenny comes from the Latin, I think, canis, for it means dog, as in canine. Mm-hmm. Anyway, what this sport is, it appears to be, it's like cross-country, but, and I'll just show you a picture. So, the human has a special sort of hip harness on them, and that is tied to the dog. They've got about 10 feet of lead.
7: Yep.
10: And basically, they run against other people who are also attached to their dogs. So it's like, you know, the human and the dog have to run together.
7: Well, how quick are the runners?
10: Well, they can only go as fast as, obviously, the slowest person.
7: You don't want to be having a whippet.
10: But the point is it wouldn't make any difference because if you can't keep up with the whippet.
7: That's
10: and,
7: right.
10: And the whippet's attached to you, the whippet can't go that fast.
7: Give me a sausage dog. Or a bulldog.
10: But see, who thought this up? Now, they're having the Australian Championships, I think, in the Yu Yangs in a month or so.
7: The Yu Yangs.
10: And runner Jess Hercott has been picked to represent Australia at the Kenny Cross World Championships.
7: What's her dog? Tell me a Kelpie.
10: Doesn't talk about the dog. I think it's a Labrador. Yeah, it is. It's a black Labrador by the looks of it.
7: Okay.
10: But I mean, who thought this up?
7: I think a dog owner.
10: Yeah.
7: That was fit.
10: Yeah.
7: Who had a dog that liked to run beside him.
10: My dog can run fast. Well, yep. Yeah, but you're attached to your dog. Can he cross?
7: Yeah.
10: Right.
7: Yeah, silly.
10: Now, 2 weekends ago, when Carlton had its epic win against Brisbane, there was a very funny goal celebration by Matthew Cottrell.
7: Loved it.
10: And he does race walking.
7: Yes.
10: Now, I actually checked this out with the Carlton Football Club. It turns out Matthew Cottrell had been watching the Commonwealth Games.
7: Of course he had.
10: And he thought the whole action of where you race walk, he thought it was funny. So when he kicked a goal, he does a little race walk.
7: One of the great celebrations.
10: You know where their hips go up and down.
7: And the shoulders.
10: But you can't in race walking. You can't. You always have to have one foot on the ground.
7: Yep. And actually, my dentist, Ray Montag, his daughter is our greatest walker, Jemima.
10: Oh, that's right.
7: Jemima Montag.
10: Yes.
7: So I had a toothache 3 weeks ago.
10: Yeah.
7: And I messaged Ray and I said, Ray, I need to come in. My tooth's in trouble. He said, well, good luck because I'm over here at the Comm Games and you're not going to get your tooth fixed. So,
10: But it is unusual because it is a sport, you know, normally when we test humans in sport, the idea is to get from A to B as fast as possible.
7: Yep.
10: And yet with walking, we make it as slow as almost possible.
7: No, but it's still the fastest of the
10: walkers. Yeah, but the fastest of the slow.
7: Yeah, yeah.
10: What about...
7: It is one sport that is not walking.
10: No. Well, it's not walking as most people do it.
7: It's a hybrid walk, isn't it?
10: Can I tell you when I... one time in my life when I ran the... I think it was the Melbourne Half Marathon.
7: What time did you do?
10: I did it in 1:29, actually.
7: I did.
10: It's on the record.
7: Really?
10: 2004.
7: You didn't do what Ruiz did. You didn't jump on a tram or
10: I ran a marathon in 3:13 back in the day. So,
7: what?
10: Yeah.
7: No wonder you've had your two hips done.
10: Yeah, that's exactly right. Hmm. But towards the end, I was starting to flag a bit, and I was passed by a walker. The walker could walk faster than what I could run.
7: They're good. They're good.
10: Here's another one. In Wales, a really big but weird sport.
7: We're talking about the country of Wales.
10: Wales, yes. Yep.
3: is bog snorkeling.
7: Yeah,
3: so you have a 50-metre peat bog, which is sort of a slurry of mud and water and weeds and things, and you put on flippers and you can't use your arms. This is the other thing. You have to just kick your legs.
7: It's a good sport.
3: It is a good sport.
7: What about cheese rolling?
3: Yeah, that's in the UK as well,
7: that's
3: I think.
7: In the UK. What about kabaddi?
3: What's that?
7: Kabaddi's a game.
3: Oh, that's the Indian thing.
7: Yeah. And Cam, what's his name, played at Hawthorn.
3: McAvoy?
7: No.
3: Anyway, it doesn't matter.
7: No, I've got the wrong name.
3: They run at each other, don't they?
7: Yeah, but they've got, it's like a handball hybrid. Yeah.
3: I don't know.
7: Campbell Brown. He represented it and went over there and we're hopeless at it. But kabaddi was high profile because of Campbell Brown. He represented Australia, but I don't know of any other kabaddi champions.
3: Now, if you'd gone to Finland in 1992, you would have seen the genesis of a sport called wife carrying.
7: Love it.
3: So it favours, a bit like me and my wife, where the man is quite big and the wife is very small and petite, and you have to jumps on your back.
7: It's a good combination.
3: And you race.
7: Yep.
3: But you're carrying your wife.
7: Yep. You don't want the roles to be reversed, do you?
3: No, I don't think it would work.
7: And in our world today, does that happen for same-sex partners?
3: I don't know. It's all legal these days, Ox.
7: Of course it is.
3: Yes.
7: And we're all inclusive.
3: All right, come and join us. 133693, mornings at 3aw.com.au. What is a sport you think is a bit weird that doesn't make sense? What about the trots? Now, I say this.
7: You're talking about horse racing trots?
3: Horse racing.
7: Harness racing.
3: Harness racing.
7: Yes.
3: Isn't the horse restricted? The horse also can't gallop. It can't run as fast as it wants to. You have to restrict it to a canter or
7: something. There's two types. So there's pacers that do that.
3: Yeah.
7: You know, they go legs together. Or there's trotters who trot.
3: Right. But can the horse gallop?
7: No.
3: Why not? Why am I just interested about who can go the fastest?
7: Well, you can gallop, but galloping doesn't mean that you're going to go faster. There's very few horses that gallop.
3: Well, here's another
7: one. They're able to move with momentum as quick as those that are pacing or trotting properly.
3: All right, now what about swimming? Who invented butterfly? Who invented the most complicated way to swim that most people cannot do?
7: Oh, that's easy.
3: And is slower than freestyle.
7: Susie O'Neill.
3: Yeah.
7: Madam Butterfly.
3: All right, weird sports. 133693, mornings at 3aw.com.au. The Ox is going to stick around at 11:45.
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3: It is, 12 to 12. Weather now for Roth Newton. They're 25% off Lazy Boy sailors on now. 25% off Lazy Boy lounge suites, home theatres, lift chairs and recliners at Roth Newton. It's currently 13 degrees, our forecast top today. 16. Kevin, good morning.
18: Hi, Tom and Box. Jacinda wanted to bring Mac to Barbie in as a Indian boat grabber, didn't she? She thought it was going to make millions of dollars out of it.
3: I think she did. And what's the sport that rugby league players would be good at, where you just run at each other and smash into each other? It's like British Bulldog, but that was big too, and people say it causes concussion.
7: What about face slapping?
3: Yeah, that's a weird sport.
7: That's a good sport.
3: Yeah.
7: How would you go with the concussion rules with that?
3: What about in motoring? See, I've never understood with motoring how there's car racing, there's so many different classes. But funny cars, you know, they're these weird little cars with a gigantic wing on the top of them.
7: Yeah, yeah.
3: Who thought that up?
7: Yep, someone who built one in his garage and wanted to compete.
3: Yeah. Cliff, go ahead.
19: Good morning. I was sent to me some time ago a motor race. You would fit the track inside the MCG, but it was System 8. You know, you had a box in the middle.
3: Was there the risk that the cars would smash into each other in the middle, or would one of them be like a bridge?
19: No, there was no bridge. I never saw any smashes in the thing that they sent me. But boy, it was incredible. I think it was somewhere in Asia.
3: Okay.
7: I haven't seen it. Crash Up Derby was always a good one.
3: That was good, wasn't it?
7: That was good.
3: Just get an old car and just smash into people.
7: Just make sure you don't get your motor touched.
3: Yeah. Well, in Finland, where they invented wife carrying, they also have a type of car racing. You can have whatever car you want, but you can't spend more than 2,000 euros on it. And in order to enforce that, anybody can buy your car for 2,000 euros. So if you go and secretly spend 5,000 euros, someone says that car's too good. They just buy it off you. And so you can have anything you want. You just can't spend more than a certain amount. The idea is you buy an old car and you do it up yourself.
7: There you go.
3: Michelle, hello.
20: Hello. What about curling? That's such a strange sport.
3: Yes.
7: The sweeping down.
3: The broom.
7: What's it
3: Does
7: called?
3: The broom make it go faster or slower?
7: A brick or a rock, what's it called?
3: I don't know.
7: A stone.
3: A stone.
7: So when the stone comes down. I don't get it, but it's very popular.
3: In Canada, they love it. If you say bad things about it, they'll go you. Yeah. What about in New Zealand? Their most popular sport is rugby. Their second most popular sport, I believe, is netball. And the third is sheepdog trials. So they've border collies rounding up sheep, and it's on TV, and they time it, and they get very excited.
7: Yeah.
3: Sheep. I'm not joking.
7: They don't get very excited.
3: No, they do.
7: Do they?
3: Well, they watch it on TV.
7: Okay.
3: I'm not joking. It is a real thing. Sheepdog trials in New Zealand.
7: Well, they are, traditionally a sheeping nation, aren't they?
3: That's right.
7: Not a sheeping nation, but
3: wool growing and mutton eating.
7: Whatever you do.
3: Jeff, hello.
27: Yeah, g'day guys. How you going?
7: Well, good, Jeff.
27: I reckon golf. I like golf, but
3: that's weird.
27: Trying to get the lowest score. Most always trying to get the highest score.
10: Well, if it was about getting the highest score, I'd be pretty good at it.
7: Yeah, you'd win. You'd win. Yeah, golf has more rules than, like, you worry about our rules in AFL.
10: Yeah.
7: Golf has so many rules. So many rules on everything.
10: There's a golf course I used to run through it when I could run, but I used to see people cheating. Like, the ball would go into the rough, and they'd sort of look around and see if the other people were watching, and they'd just sort of grab it and then, you know, just toss it sideways.
7: If you're cheating golf,
10: it's bad news.
7: No, well, you're cheating against yourself.
10: Yeah, but you get kicked out of the club.
7: And oh, yeah.
10: People won't speak to you.
7: I know an ex-AFL footballer that got caught cheating, and not only did he get thrown out, but they threw his wife out as well.
10: I heard. With a look ahead to the afternoon's program, Tony Moclair, good morning.
1: They threw his wife out?
10: Yeah.
7: And she was on the board.
10: No, you've got to make an example.
7: That's what happens when you,
1: indeed. Yeah. Okay. Well, I don't know how that segues to the Odyssey, but it does.
7: Ooh.
1: If you look hard enough, it's gone bonkers. Odyssey at IMAX, 89,000 tickets have been sold. We'll give you the stats. It's just crazy. So the question today, what won't die? Albo and the Melons won't die as a story. Concussion won't die as a story. What will not die? And what movie belongs on the big screen?
10: Well, here's a Trivial Pursuit question for you on that word. What was the name of the nightclub in Saturday Night Fever? Answer, the Odyssey. So there you go.
1: Oh, see, okay. Well, that connects John Travolta to Homer.
10: Yeah.
1: Neil Mitchell, he wants to know why we're angry. How angry is Victoria?
10: Well,
1: how much anger is there about?
10: Neil is perfectly placed to answer that.
7: You've got the best person to speak about it.
1: We will talk about that and a unique comparison too between our new premier and a legend of Hollywood. Get this theme for a lineup after one. Shane Jacobson, Tim Lane, Kev Poulton will do Travel with Jamo, and there'll be that and so much more ahead.
10: Sounds good. Tony Moclair, straight after the midday news, starring Stephanie Wacklewick. Peter, hello.
2: Good day, fellas. I've got a few friends who have done the English Channel, but a number of years ago, an American swam it butterfly.
10: Right. So
7: you're kidding. Swimming, the whole lot.
10: Swimming the English Channel using the butterfly stroke. And you know, there's a thing, you're not supposed to wear a wetsuit. You have to smother yourself in sort of...
7: In lard.
10: Lard, basically.
7: Yeah. A friend of mine, and he was on this station with Tony Moclair, Brendan Cullen, has done it twice.
10: Yeah.
7: And, if you can do it, if you can swim it, well done. But if you can do butterfly,
10: well done. And we'll take one more, and this one's real. Karen, hello.
4: Oh, hi, guys. The weirdest one has to be hobby horsing.
10: Yes.
7: Yep, they just haven't grown
4: young
7: up.
4: Young girls that prance around on a hobby horse.
10: Yeah.
7: And not just girls, boys do it too.
10: Boys do it too. Yep. And they have jumps and calming the horse down. It's a wooden stick with a fake horse's head on one end.
7: Well, it's a cheap sport.
10: Yeah, it is cheap.
7: You don't have to put it in the stable.
10: But they take it very seriously.
7: Oh, it's very, very serious. You've got to have their manes looking beautiful for that event.
10: That's right. And then the riders themselves have to dress up.
7: Oh, yeah. It's serious stuff.
10: Ox, good to talk with you.
7: Good on you, Tom, and go Blues.
10: Yes, well, big game against the Bulldogs on Sunday afternoon. I will be there at 5 to 12.
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0: on Gold Central Victoria. Your Say Now with Tom Elliott, thanks to Moama RSL. Good times made great.
1: It is almost midday. That means this show is over for yet another day, but fear not, we've got news in a moment with the lovely Stephanie Wacklewick. Following that, of course, afternoon starring Tony Moclair. In the running for the weekly Word on the Street prize, which we give away this time tomorrow, is David, who rang us about an hour and a half ago. He said that grey nomads and other people in their caravans are avoiding Victoria due to the potholes and the general poor state of the roads, which is a concern. David spoke to us from the Pilbara in Western Australia. Well done, David. 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And if at this time tomorrow, David, you win that prize, automatically you'll be in the running for this. 60 grand for your next caravan adventure. 60 grand towards a Mercedes-Benz of your choice. 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
2: G'day, it's Tom Parry with your local news. Central Victorian voters will no longer be at the mercy of so-called preference whisperers. Legislation has been approved by State Parliament to abolish group voting tickets, which until now allowed lesser-known candidates with minimal votes to be elected through sneaky backroom deals. The change is expected to impact Upper House Member for Northern Victoria, Georgie Purcell, who was elected under the system in 2022. Still on state politics, and potholes remain a hot-button issue following revelations that the government pays out less than 2% of all compensation claims. New Roads Minister Paul Hamer yesterday committed to a review of the payment scheme, but his opposition counterpart Danny O'Brien reckons the problem lies with botched repairs on our road network.
3: In my 12 years in this place, I've never seen this sort of level of damage to our roads.
2: The Bendigo Chinese Association says it stands ready to assist with a celebration of the late Russell Jack. While a date hasn't yet been confirmed for a memorial service, President Doug Lagoon is expecting a big crowd.
4: The admiration of Russell extends not only through Bendigo, but across Victoria and Australia and internationally, of course. There'll be plenty of people who would like to pay tribute to him, and I'm sure that there'll be appropriate arrangements made in the not-too-distant future.
2: Some surprising data has been shared in the latest PropTrack report. It shows that demand for property in Elmore doubled in the past year. To be exact, the average number of inquiries per listing for the town since July 2025 has increased by 104%. And in sport, this weekend's State League soccer action sees Bendigo City FC playing back-to-back home games. The senior men will face Keilor on Saturday afternoon at the Epsom Huntley Rec Reserve before our women's team meets with Sunbury United on Sunday, Arvo.
0: Gold Central Victoria, national news now.
5: Humphrey. The New South Wales Premier has stepped in for Anthony Albanese after the PM was asked about his melon comments. The Prime Minister stumbled when grilled about his remarks made on a podcast following being gifted the fruit by his Japanese counterpart. Chris Minns intervening to talk about the Tomago smelter bailout.
6: The Japanese ambassadors made very clear statements indeed about how warm our dinner was. It was
7: fantastic. Go and ask 1,000 workers what they care about today. Honestly, this is the biggest announcement for this region in a generation.
5: It comes as the federal and New South Wales governments have committed $2.5 billion towards the plant. The deal will lock in more than 1,100 jobs. Thousands of students are set to take part in a mass walkout this afternoon against One Nation. Rallies will be held in capitals across the country to protest the party's policies and its leader, Pauline Hanson. Telstra's CEO received an 11% pay rise last year to $6.8 million. Vicky Brady's pay packet boost coming off the back of 1,200

0: job cuts at the telco, but her bonus was docked following last month's network outage. More than 16,000 cars have been recalled due to a tech fault. Toyota issuing the notice for 2024 to 2025 models of its Camry hybrid sedan. The car giant says there is a potential fault with its instrument cluster software. And Caroline Levitt is leaving the White House. The 28-year-old press secretary has quit after recently welcoming a baby. Spawned a disappointing start for Darwin's Jake Weatherold in the top-end test against Bangladesh. The opener coming unstuck on 23 in Australia's first innings.
1: Edged out, he's gone. Lindas takes the catch. Marmot gets the breakthrough and Weatherald dismissed.
0: There on 7, Travis Head also dismissed on 22. At last check, the Aussies were 2 for 52. And Socceroo Lucas Harrington has signed a 5-year deal reportedly worth $33 million to join Premier League club Hull. That's the latest news and sport.
2: Rural News. Now.
3: Good afternoon, I'm Gabriel Hodson. Technician delays, mobile unreliability and limited options are among the issues facing telco customers in the regions. According to a new report, the Telecommunications Industry Ombudsman has analysed 27,000 complaints from country areas. Ombudsman Cynthia Gabert says the government needs to take action.
4: That's things like timely access to technicians, requiring telcos to offer flexible identity authentication methods, but also making sure that people have the right community education on 000 and emergency communications when things do go wrong.
3: Sunrise will let go of 78 workers in the New South Wales Riverina, with its Deniliquin site especially hard hit. Hours at the Denny Mill will also be cut from 24 a day to just 8. Sunrise employs 650 people in southern New South Wales, and State Shadow Water Minister Steph Cook says it'll hit the region hard.
5: Every single job supports a family. They have children in schools. They are the volunteers and the backbone of our communities. This is a huge wake-up call to both federal and state governments. What will it take for governments to understand the impact that water buybacks are having on our communities?
3: The head of Phillip Island Nature Park says a Victorian government program to vaccinate an estimated 5,000 little penguins against the H5 bird flu will be what they believe is the world's largest vaccination program involving wild birds. John Kelly from the Invasive Species Council has welcomed the move, but says more needs to be done so the birds aren't vaccinated just to become fox food.
6: So the reality is, with hundreds of Australian species at risk from H5 bird flu, vaccination alone can't protect our wildlife. So we're calling on the Albanese government at the federal level to establish a $200 million wildlife resilience fund to reduce other threats facing vulnerable species, including predators, weeds and degraded habitat.
3: This week, new bird flu cases have been confirmed on Phillip Island and nearby St Andrews Beach at the tip of the Mornington Peninsula, as well as Mildura, Warrnambool, Hamilton and Hawkesdale. The national tally has reached 151, with 93 now in South Australia and 43 in Victoria. Australian Dairy Farmers is supporting a move to investigate how government policies and investment settings are affecting the agricultural land market. The Rockcliffe government is establishing a parliamentary inquiry into the sale of Tasmania's largest farm, Rushy Lagoon. The Liberal Premier says the Albanese government used almost $70 million taxpayer dollars to bankroll the sale of the 22,000-hectare property to the UK-based Tasmania Natural Asset Trust, which has plans to plant almost half the farm with pine plantations. Australian Dairy Farmers says the situation raises serious questions about what happens when government incentives compete with farmers for productive agricultural land. The peak body says they don't want government intervention to artificially impact land values. The federal opposition is calling on the Albanese government to reinstate funding for national wild dog control. Shadow Agriculture Minister Darren Chester says they're a menace to agriculture and biodiversity.
7: Wild dogs continue to have an enormous impact on Australian agriculture. We're seeing a $302 million annual cost. So against that backdrop, the amount of money required to fund the National Wild Dog Management Coordinator is tiny. And the federal government should really back the community, which is working so hard.
3: The Gippsland MP wants the National Wild Dog Management Coordinator reinstated before funding expires in September, or risk undoing more than a decade of progress. bull riding comes to Melbourne's sold-out John Cainer Arena this Saturday, with national number one Kurt Shepherd from Mareeba in Queensland leading the lineup as the battle for the championship intensifies. PBR Australia then heads to Adelaide, Caboolture and Hawkesbury and several other venues along the east coast before the November 14 grand final in Townsville. And a cattle handling prodigy has been named the best young beef cattle parader in the nation. Jade Grills hails from Tynong North in West Gippsland and says the support of family and friends at ECHA, the Royal Queensland Show, helped enormously. She wants to stay in the industry.
8: I'm currently 16. I'll be turning 17 this year. In the future, I look to do agribusiness, so the marketing side of agriculture while still staying connected with Ingrill, which is our stud.
3: 21-year-old Fletcher Weatherall from WA was the runner-up. This is National Rural News.
2: 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Gold Central Victoria weather for the Courthouse Hotel, Pall Mall, Bendigo.
9: Cloudy today across Central Victoria. Possible showers continuing. Bendigo 14, Maryborough 15, Castlemaine 14, Ballarat 12. We've got some overnight lows of 5. Turning into a cloudy Friday, some showers expected in Ballarat. Bendigo and Maryborough 15, Castlemaine 14, Ballarat 13. 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

0: Lionel Richie, Dancing on the Ceiling. 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

0: 1927, finishing up your Totally 80s lunch for today. It's your feel-good work days with Chris. Coming up after your latest news, sport and weather, some classic Queen. What a sing-along song that one is. Bohemian Rhapsody, Not Too Far Away. And guess what? The request line is now open. If you would like a song, give me a call. 5444 1071.
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2: 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So the designer founded Rainbow Wool, a non-profit entirely focused on the wool of gay sheep and rescuing non-mating sheep.
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3: Hey, I'm Brooke Seychell. The future of Australia's largest aluminium smelter has been secured. The federal and New South Wales governments will jointly invest $2.5 billion to keep the Tomago plant operating beyond 2028. The deal secures more than 1,000 direct jobs in the region. Whistleblower David McBride has been granted parole today, walking free from a Canberra prison. The former military lawyer served more than 2 years in jail after being convicted for stealing top secret defence documents and leaking it to the press in 2024. He'll serve the rest of his sentence under supervision as he undergoes treatment for lung cancer. Aussies are being urged to not get sucked into risky online investments by offers of cash, discounts or frequent flyer points. ASIC Commissioner Simone Constant says some dodgy investments can wipe your money quickly.
4: Are concerned that some online brokers are targeting retail investors with complex or high-risk products without clearly disclosing the risks or conducting the checks they should.
3: Millions of Aussies are skipping dental care due to cost. A survey from the Australian Dental Association has found 2 million of us are avoiding care because it's unaffordable. It comes as the government consulted dentists on a national oral health plan back in 2024, which is yet to be finalised. And a special treat for Aussie fans of the Jonas Brothers, with the group named as the headline halftime act for next month's NFL clash between the Rams and the 49ers at the MCG. Australia is in early strife at 4 for 74 against Bangladesh at lunch on day one of the top-end test. Manus Labuschagne unable to steady the ship after both openers fell, dismissed for just one.
5: That's edged and that is taken. Labuschagne standing his ground. He's been sent on his way. Everdott breaks through.
3: Audio on 7. And the LA Lakers basketball team has been sold for a record $17 billion Australian dollars.
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6: Cloudy today across central Victoria. Possible showers continuing. Bendigo 14, Maryborough 15, Castlemaine 14, Ballarat 12. We've got some overnight lows of 5. Turning into a cloudy Friday, some showers expected in Ballarat. Bendigo and Maryborough 15, Castlemaine 14, Ballarat 13. Don't miss a single Gold Central Victoria moment. 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

0: UB40 for I'll Be Your Baby Tonight on Gold Central Victoria, FM 98.3, AM 1071. I've got Glenda on 5444 1071. Who would you like to hear a song from?
1: I'd have to say Elton John.
0: Oh, why Elton?
1: He's been around a long time. I grew up with him, really.
0: Here's one just for you, Elton John. I'm Still Standing.
1: Okay, thank you so much.
0: If you'd like a song, give me a call, 5444 1071. The request line is now open.

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0: Gautier and Kimbra. Somebody that I used to know on Gold Central Victoria. It is the request hour. If you would like a song, give me a call. 5444 1071. I've got Taryn. And what is your favourite Dexys Midnight Runners song?
1: Come on, Eileen. My favourite song. I just love it.
0: It'd have to be the classic Come On, Eileen. It's coming up next on Gold.
1: No worries.
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7: 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A multi-billion dollar bailout for the Tomago Aluminium Smelter to lock in 1,100 jobs. Thousands of high school and uni students stage a walkout to protest Pauline Hanson and One Nation. Whistleblower David McBride walks free from a Canberra prison. And Tassie becomes the sixth state to record a bird flu case. 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

0: There's Michael Jackson, Don't Stop Till You Get Enough for Brian on 5444 1071. The request line is now open. Let's squeeze one last one in. I've got the cause Runaway coming up for Beth.
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0: Bendigo Theatre Company, also known as BTC, they're looking for some volunteers. They need some handy people who can build sets, create scenery, make props and just general facility maintenance. They meet each Wednesday morning and some Saturdays between 9 a.m. and 12 noon in Allingham Street, Golden Square. Come on down to BTC for some creativity, coffee and a chat.
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There is the B52's Love Shack for Josie, finishing up the request hour for today on Gold Central Victoria. Your 2 o'clock news not too far away, which means no one-hit wonders. It's two ups at two time, two classics from the Oils coming up.

0: two very political songs in the mix, Blue Sky Mine and US Forces, coming up as we kick off your two upset two for today on Gold. Your news is next.
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3: Victorian authorities are planning to round up 5,000 little penguins over several weeks to vaccinate them against what?
4: Bird flu.
3: Thousands of little penguins from Phillip Island will be herded into a pen. They're going to get a vaccine against bird flu. Yeah. Victorian authorities have said this will be the largest vaccination of wild birds globally. Unbelievable.
5: 5,000 of them.
3: That's a lot.
5: There'd be some anti-vaxxer little penguins in there as well.
3: They're opting for no fluoride in their water as well.
5: Sort of Pete Evans haircut.
3: Look at those chemtrails.
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4: Hey there, I'm Brooke Seychelle. Pauline Hanson has broken her silence on a homophobic slur made by a former One Nation candidate. It comes after footage emerged of Parminder Singh claiming homosexuality was a mental illness. The party leader has distanced herself from the remarks, saying the views expressed by Mr. Singh were inconsistent with her own. Meanwhile, thousands of high school and uni students across the country have walked out of classrooms today to protest Ms. Hanson and One Nation. A major support package has been unveiled for the country's largest aluminium smelter. The federal and New South Wales governments are committing $2.5 billion to secure the future of the Tomago plant in the Hunter region. PM Anthony Albanese says the deal will keep the smelter open past 2028.
5: It's one that's very much in the interests of the nation.
4: Australia's telecommunications watchdog says the rules need a reset after nearly 27,000 complaints from regional and remote customers in the past 2 years. A new report paints a bleak picture for millions living outside major cities and calls for sweeping reforms. It includes recommendations for the federal government to overhaul its regulations to ensure they're fit for purpose in the digital age. And Tasmania has recorded its first bird flu case. Testing has confirmed a dead seabird in the Northwest was carrying the virus. It's now the sixth state to record the H5 strain, while Australia has more than 200 confirmed cases. Sam Mitchell concedes the Hawks crumbled against the Lions in last week's 67-point loss. Hawthorn's coach says his squad needs to bring a competitive mindset to the contest.
6: Most of our under-10 coaches said, you know, be tough, go when it's your turn, all those types of things. And if you don't do the basics of the game well enough, you're not going to compete against the best sides. And we found that out pretty bluntly last week.
4: And Steve Smith and Alex Carey are trying to dig Australia out of a poor start against Bangladesh in the top-end test. The Aussies lost 4 wickets before lunch and were 4 for 106. A short time ago.
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7: Cloudy today across Central Victoria. Possible showers continuing. Bendigo 14, Maryborough 15, Castlemaine 14, Ballarat 12. We've got some overnight lows of 5. Turning into a cloudy Friday, some showers expected in Ballarat. Bendigo and Maryborough 15, Castlemaine 14, Ballarat 13. 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
7: The Songs of John Farnham, a living legend, the celebration concert is completely sold out. It's been completely sold out for months. It's coming up on Sunday, the 20th of September, so it's not too far away. It will be at Rod Laver Arena. There's going to be so many tributes. Richard Marx, Keith Urban, Tina Turner, Barnsley, Kate Sobrano, Diesel, just some superstars of Aussie music will be there at Rod Laver Arena on Sunday the 20th to help celebrate the life of John Farnham. And that's why we're starting our 2 Ups at 2 for today with a double dose of Farnsley when he was in the Little River Band down on the border, and his Pressure Down. You're on Gold.

0: There's a double dose of Midnight Oil as we continue your two opposite two, which feel good workdays with Chris in making headlines on the Gold website. Could Elmore see a property boom? And Ben Affleck's new thriller, Animals, looks seriously dark. You can get all the details at goldcentralvictoria.com.au.
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2: 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He still had a way to go, though, because Billy the Psychic Cat correctly picked 22 out of 24 non-draw matches.
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0: There's two from Stevie Wonder, Sir Duke and Superstition on Gold. And what a musical family Stevie Wonder comes from. Cousins to the whole Jackson family. And did you know he's cousins with Tracy Chapman? What a musical family that is. Two from the Angels on the way and a double dose of Chaka Khan coming up. Isn't it just fun to say Chaka Khan? You're on Gold.
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2: Now, here's a weird turn up for the books. Garlic. People worry about garlic breath. But, funnily enough, it's now been crowned as a possible cure for bad breath. And one of the brainiacs behind this said that it's better than a mouthwash. They compared a whole heap of them, and they reckon the juices derived from the garlic are really a gold standard mouthwash. So there you go. Eat the garlic. Good for your breath and no vampires.
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come in pairs, like Batman and Robin, Mario and Luigi, Bert and Ernie, and now your music. This is the Two Ups at Two. G-O-L-D. 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

0: there's two from Chaka Khan as we finish up your two upset two for today on Gold Central Victoria. Your 3 o'clock news coming up in a couple of minutes. Kelly Clarkson on the way. Here I am. Some classic Kelly Clarkson at that. It's funny, I'm saying classic and Kelly Clarkson in the same sentence. It makes me sound old. I'll be opening up the Metro Friday shortlist right after Behind These Hazel Eyes for the final time this week. So if you want a chance at a delicious Metro, stay listening to Gold.
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2: Some of the records in the Guinness Book of Records. Just why? This New Yorker bloke has jumped off the southern tip of Manhattan to complete the famed and formidable 28.5-mile loop. Here's the kicker. He did it all in handcuffs. That got him Guinness World Records for completing the longest open water swim in handcuffs. You wouldn't think he'd have too many to beat there, would you? Unless it happened to be one of the blokes who supposedly escaped from Alcatraz in the 60s.
1: Start your day the right way. 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

0: 50 drones have been spotted in restricted airspace around Australian defence bases, raising security concerns. The Prime Minister shot down calls for ASIO to investigate the breaches, though. Anthony Albanese assuring the public the situation's under control.
1: Defence will work with New South Wales Police on these issues to make sure that the area around the airport can operate safely, because that is absolutely critical.
0: Meanwhile, the opposition leader has again called on Anthony Albanese to take responsibility for Melongate. Earlier this morning, New South Wales Premier Chris Minns stepped in when the PM was asked about his comments on the gift from the Japanese Prime Minister on a podcast. Speaking at Question Time today, Angus Taylor criticised Albo again.
2: Why won't the Prime Minister man up, stop hiding behind his colleagues, and take responsibility for his grubby behaviour?
0: ANZ has reported a drop-off in home loan applications in the wake of housing tax overhauls. The major bank says it's experienced a 12% fall in applications from budget night to the end of July. The bank also posted a slight jump in quarterly profit to $1.9 billion. And Donald Trump has praised outgoing White House Press Secretary Caroline Leavitt after she announced her resignation. The 28-year-old will wrap up her role at the end of the month following the birth of her second child. Tigers triple premiership star is hanging up the boots. Dion Prestia has informed teammates that this weekend's clash against the Saints at the MCG will be his last. The 33-year-old's played 253 AFL games for Richmond and the Gold Coast. Meanwhile, the Parramatta Eels are on the hunt for a new head honcho. CEO Jim Sarantinos will step down at the end of the 2026 season after a decade at the helm. And Australia is on the back foot against Bangladesh in day one of the top end test. At last check, the Aussies were 7 for 172.
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4: Cloudy today across Central Victoria. Possible showers continuing. Bendigo 14, Maryborough 15, Castlemaine 14, Ballarat 12. We've got some overnight lows of 5. Turning into a cloudy Friday, some showers expected in Ballarat. Bendigo and Maryborough 15, Castlemaine 14, Ballarat 13. 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
4: 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I'll be opening up the Meat Tray Friday shortlist for the final time this week, right after Kelly Clarkson, Behind These Hazel Eyes. So stay listening to Gold. But right now we are heading back to the Bee Gees 1978 disco hit, His Night Fever. 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

the first winner of American Idol from about 30 years ago. There's Kelly Clarkson behind these hazel eyes on Gold Central Victoria, and I believe she's still got her talk show as well. And all thanks to Central Vic Meats, the best quality meats at the very best prices. For the final time this week, let's open up the Meat Tray Friday shortlist. If you would like a chance at a delicious $100 meat tray, all thanks to Central Vic Meats, call me right now on 5444 1071. Here's a bit of Mellencamp. It's so good on

0: is Bachelor Girl. Buses and trains on Gold Central Victoria. Let's get some people onto the Meet Tree Friday shortlist. I've got Tracy on 5444 1071. The rain has stopped and it's rather weirdly, oddly warm outside.
1: It is. It's lovely outside. It's no rain at the moment.
0: It's a little bit humid, so it's a little bit warm. Yeah. I went for a walk to the shops before and got a little bit of a sweat cracking, and I was like, it's supposed to be cold.
1: Yeah, it's a bit different, isn't it?
0: Oh,
1: but we're
0: it
1: getting
0: is.
1: More next week, apparently.
0: More rain to come. It's not a bad thing.
1: Yeah.
0: Tracy, you're on the Meat Tray Friday shortlist. You could have a delicious meat tray come tomorrow.
1: Oh, that'd be wonderful. Thank you.
0: I've got Jamie from North Bendigo on 5444 1071. How are you going today, mate?
2: Yeah, not too bad, thanks.
0: Oh, that's not too bad at all. And if you win the $100 meat tray tomorrow, what is the first thing you're going to cook up?
2: Oh, I can't go wrong with bangers and mash.
0: Oh, yeah, 100%. And it's a nice, hearty meal for probably what's going to be a fairly cold Friday night. I think you're onto something.
2: Yeah, absolutely. I think so.
0: You're on the Meat Tray Friday shortlist.
2: Beautiful. Thank you so much.
0: Scott, you've also made it onto the Meat Tray Friday shortlist, and I'll be calling the winner tomorrow, Meat Tray Friday. All thanks to Central Vic Meats, the best quality meats at the very best prices.
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0: Mental as anything, live it up on Gold Central Victoria and making headlines on the Gold website. Could Elmore see a property boom? And health workers have been on strike on August 11th. 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
0: Bendigo Theatre Company, also known as BTC. They're looking for some volunteers. They need some handy people who can build sets, create scenery, make props and just general facility maintenance. They meet each Wednesday morning and some Saturdays between 9 a.m. and 12 noon in Allingham Street, Golden Square. Come on down to BTC for some creativity, coffee and a chat.
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2: 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Gary, Dubbo, 1984, Purple, 63.
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10: Looking back on August 13, the day in 1942, when the classic Disney animated movie Bambi premiered.
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10: In 1969, the Apollo 11 astronauts were given a ticker tape parade in New York and that evening presented with the Presidential Medal of Freedom.
12: Three men who had done what no man before had done.
10: In 1971, John Lennon flew out of Heathrow Airport headed for New York. He never returned to the UK.
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10: The classic Australian movie Gallipoli, starring Mel Gibson and Mark Lee, premiered on this day in 1981.
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10: And in 2016, the most decorated Olympian of all time, American swimmer Michael Phelps, ended his career at the Rio Games with his record 23rd gold medal as part of the 4x100 medley relay team.
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10: 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Irish singer Fergal Sharkey is 68 today. And the good heart these days is hard to find. A good heart. Happy birthday to Danny Bonaducci, best known for playing Danny Partridge in the hit series The Partridge Family. 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

0: 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Jonesy and Amanda coming up next to get you home. 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
5: Hey, I'm Brooke Seychelle. The PM, Anthony Albanese, says a deal to secure the future of the Tomago smelter will protect jobs and Australia's sovereign capability. The federal and New South Wales governments are jointly committing $2.5 billion to keep the Hunter plant running beyond 2028.
6: It is in our national interest to have an economy that has manufacturing that is not dependent upon something somewhere else occurring.

0: McBride has thanked supporters.
1: I thank the Attorney General for granting me parole, and I'll make a longer statement later. I'm just happy to be here with my wonderful family.
0: Overseas, the US says it plans to introduce gloves that deliver painful electric shocks to its ICE agents. The device manufacturer says the gloves are not lethal. However, experts and officials fear they could be misused. And if you haven't filled out your census form, there's still time. Census General Manager Jenny Telford says officials won't start contacting households they haven't heard from until next week.
2: Fines is not something we're aiming for. We are aiming for a high level of response. We worry about fines down the track if we need to, but right now we just want you all to be counted.
0: 8 million households have completed the survey so far. Team sheets for the AFL will be released today. Taylor Walker remains in doubt for Adelaide's clash with Frio tomorrow night in Perth, despite travelling west. While the Saints will make a call on whether injured duo Liam Ryan and Tom DeConing line up for Saturday's must-win clash against the Tigers. And Australia is off to a shaky first inning on day one of the test against Bangladesh in Darwin. Steve Smith notching up a half century before tea break. At last check, the Aussies were 9 for 193.
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4: Cloudy tonight across Central Victoria. Some light showers in Castlemaine and Ballarat. We're getting as low as 5 degrees overnight, turning into a cloudy Friday. Bendigo and Maryborough tops of 15, Castlemaine 14, Ballarat looking for a top of 13 tomorrow.
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12: 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That's what the J stands for.
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17: it's showtime.
18: Good afternoon to you, Amanda. How are you today?
19: I'm very well.
18: I like your jacket.
19: There's so many people comment on this jacket. It's a tailored jacket, but it's got little dogs on it. And let me show you the inside. I'm going to flash the inside.
18: Hang on a minute. Didn't know we were getting a show.
19: Wow, the inside of it has got ice cream.
18: Yeah, is it a reversible jacket?
19: No.
18: Oh.
19: Well, it's got something written around the collar.
18: Lucky to be an Australian.
19: It doesn't say that. I haven't got a Southern Cross tat on my neck.
18: Well, you are lucky to be Australian.
19: Of course, but I don't
18: What's
19: wear
18: the matter
19: that.
18: With you?
19: Listen to you. Excuse me. Are you a flag carrying Confederate or something?
18: No, I'm just an Australian.
19: Of course, I feel that too. But the people who say it,
18: yeah, lucky to be Australian. Tell that to Broderick Smith and his big combo.
19: What are you talking about?
18: He had a hit called "Lucky to Be an Australian."
19: Well, I am lucky to be an Australian. You know, I feel that, but I don't wear that on my clothing.
18: I do.
19: No, you don't.
18: I wear it on my back as a tramp stamp.
19: You don't talk a minute of sense or truth.
18: Sure, I do.
19: Or truth.
18: Maybe I should go into a podcast.
19: Yeah.
18: It looks great, jacket.
19: I've got a podcast.
18: Yes.
19: And I speak a lot of truth on
18: and
19: a podcast.
18: And good on you. It's very good.
19: It is. And actually, it drops today.
18: It does.
19: And we're talking about trad wives, and the luster has come off the trad wife influences in a very unusual way.
18: Right. I was on the Today Show with David and Belinda. And we were talking about on the census how much percentage of chores or housework do you do in the house?
19: Depends who's filling it in.
18: Individual person, which was kind of curious, really. I put, like, my wife does a lot.
19: But only one person
18: so I put
19: filled
18: down the
19: it in.
18: Yeah, so I filled it in for everyone. So I gave Helen her due, but I did say as well that she was a bisexual Jedi. Just to mess up the census in 99 years' time when those results become public. I was like, gee, there was a lot of bisexual Jedis back in 2026.
19: Actually, there was only one, and it's at your address.
18: Who was this woman?
19: She did a lot of housework, though.
18: She does a lot of housework, which is good.
19: Is she happy to be an Australian?
18: She's lucky to be Australian, mate. We have an action-packed show today.
19: We've got Robert Irwin coming on our show today. He is up. He's hosting the Logies.
18: Yep.
19: He's up for the Gold Logie. He's also in the category I'm in, so I'm going to wrestle him for that one.
18: Do you reckon we should run past Robert, Gem Y Rai's impression of Robert?
19: Actually, you do a very good
18: quite
19: impression
18: remarkable.
19: Of him.
18: Ladies and gentlemen, Gem Y Rai and his Robert Irwin impression.
19: Hang on, give me a sec, because you have to do the. You have to get the hands.
18: You're
19: going to
18: have a position.
20: Here it is. Hey, guys.
18: It's extraordinary.
19: It's pretty good.
20: What do you think?
18: Say, what about this big fella?

0: What about this big fella?
1: That's not bad. That is. We might actually get you to do that in front of Robert. You
2: know, if this all fails,
0: yeah,
2: we could whack you in some car key and wear you out on the
1: street. Throw you to the Crocs. See how you go.
2: We could do that. Coming up today as well, Total Recall, your chance to win $2,000. Instagram, your chance to win $2,000. And we can't do anything until we do the Fast Five. It's Jonesy and Amanda driving you home for Jam Nation.
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0: Good afternoon to you. It's Jonesy and Amanda driving you home across Australia.
1: How fast can this thing go?
2: Faster than the speed of light.
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4: Fast Five.
0: A cup of soup for the brain, some call the Fast Five. We grew you with questions from all different categories. You get all five right, Amanda will say.
5: You don't have to get all five right. I've said this for 6 months.
0: Yeah, but still, you could be a bit of a baller, if I can say the word baller at this time of the afternoon.
5: But you don't have to be. You can come in for question five.
0: Yep.
5: And if you answer that correctly, you get a $250 fuel card.
0: I'm, of course, talking about Dwayne The Rock Johnson as a baller in the movie or that show Ballers. Did you ever see that?
5: No. Have you ever met me? No.
0: It's a little bit manosphere for you. Dane is in Craneborn.
5: Hello, Dane.
6: Hello, Amanda. How are you?
5: I'm very well, thank you. What was the film? Ask Dane if he's seen it.
0: It's called Ballers.
5: You seen it, Dane?
6: No, I have not.
5: What's it about?
0: He's like a sports agent. Sporting, and it's all NFL and all that sort of stuff.
5: Right, okay. Let's move on from that. Dane, question one.
0: Not in your wheelhouse, I'd
5: imagine. In mine. A flautist is someone who plays the what?
6: What was that? Sorry?
5: A flautist? Is that how we say it? A flautist is someone who plays the what? It's a musical.
6: No, I've never heard of it.
5: I'll give you this. Brian.
0: Dane hadn't seen Ballers. He didn't know what a flautist was.
5: Yeah, he's not your people.
0: It's like trying
5: Brendan.
0: To find gold in a silver mine.
5: And I could have done it. I could have given him a clue that would have done it all.
0: Josh is in Moorbank.
5: Hello, Josh.
7: Hi, guys.
5: A flautist is someone who plays the what?
7: Sorry?
5: A flautist is someone who plays the what? What kind of musical instrument if you're a flautist? Flute? A flute.
0: The flute.
5: The flute.
0: It featured on The Chase the other night with Larry. Well, I'm just saying this because Amanda featured on The Chase with Larry.
8: An ABC series hosted by Amanda Keller is named for what musical instrument?
1: Flute?
8: The piano.
5: Close. Let's play Cover Me, Josh.
9: Cover me!
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5: This is a group called The Cleverleys. What song are they covering here?

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4: The good old days of Psy. The longest movie ever made is the 2012 experimental Swedish film Logistics, which had a runtime of, Josh, this is a multiple choice, unless you do know how long this movie went for.
2: No.
4: Okay. A, 35 hours, B, 35 days, or C, 35 years. I'll give you a clue. There's a 72-minute version for those in a hurry.
1: Who would choose not that?
2: I'm going to say 35 days.
1: 35 days.
4: 35 days.
1: That's apparently 857 hours.
4: Yep, it's an interesting movie. It tracks the entire life cycle and supply chain of a pedometer in reverse chronological
1: order. Whose pedometer?
4: It just from the its final resting place to where it got made. I had this idea to have a movie about a car that comes off the lot, you know, comes off the production line and then goes through all the multiple owners until its final resting place.
1: That'd be a great. How long actually is a life cycle of a car these days?
4: Usually about 10 years.
1: See, what TV production company is going to fund
4: that? Yeah, I know how to do it. You could do Ryan's car because he goes through them like nobody's business.
1: Let's say half an hour.
4: And it would be in the front yard of his parents' house with a flat tire.
1: With chocos growing in it.
4: For how long now?
5: Like 2 months now. I'm working on it.
4: My generation can't deal with that.
1: What? Here's question number four for you, Josh. What famous game uses a 20-sided dice? Josh turned into a cow at the end there.
4: That would be a movie. We follow the cycle of Josh. He goes from man to lifestyle.
1: Pull the other one.
4: Hey. You know what? Let's take a breather.
1: Okay.
4: It's Jonesy and Amanda driving you home for Jam Nation.
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6: G-O-L-D.
18: 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We were both too tired to sleep, so we took turns of staring.

0: across Australia. It's Jonesy and Amanda driving you home this Thursday afternoon.
1: How fast can this thing go?
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4: Fast Five.
0: We're into it. When I say into it, the Fast Five.
5: We're up to question number four, and it's going to Gav in Cheltenham. Hello, Gav.
6: G'day, Amanda. How are you?
5: You've got a nice radio voice.
6: Oh, thank you. That's very kind of you. Thank you very much.
5: Jonesy.
6: G'day, Jonesy.
0: Yeah, thanks, Gav.
5: If you ever want to chuck a sickie, Jonesy, I think sure. Gav's ready to step in.
0: Have you seen this business lately, Gav? It's called Anyone Done a Head Count Lately?
5: It's also called Don't Chuck a Sickie because you don't know what's happening when you take a day off.
0: I'll tell you what.
5: Okay, question number four. What famous game uses a 20-sided dice?
6: Dungeons and Dragons.
5: Do you play it? Are you that person?
6: Go again.
5: Do you play it?
6: No, I've got my young son sitting here with me, and surely you must know that, Dad. So, young Ty, my son, told me. Hopefully I'm not in trouble for that, am I?
0: No, not at all. Does Ty play it?
6: Have you played it before, mate? No, he hasn't, but his big brother has.
0: Right, okay.
5: That's fair enough. No, you're welcome to have a brains trust. We don't mind.
0: Ty would like to have a girlfriend.
6: Yes, he's at that age, Jones.
0: Yeah.
6: He's just turned 17 recently,
0: there you go.
6: Mate.
0: Yeah.
5: That could have been incredibly uncomfortable if he was underage.
0: No, it's... What? Okay. You've just made it more uncomfortable.
5: No, you have.
0: You have.
5: You have.
0: Gav, this is you. Question number five.
5: You can ask Ty to help you if you need to.
0: Who is hosting the Logies this year?
6: That would have to be the wonderful Robert Irwin.
5: It is.
6: Robert
5: He's Irwin. On our show after 5 o'clock today.
0: At 22, Robert is the youngest person to ever host the ceremony. Is Robert Irwin only 22?
5: I know. He seems older than that.
0: I've got a car that's older than him.
5: Yeah.
0: Congratulations to you, Gav. You have won the Jam Pack. $250 fuel card coming your way. Maybe share it with Ty.
6: Kai, K-O-I. Oh, yeah, Kai. Thanks, Jonesy.
0: Oh, Kai is in Superman. No, Star Wars.
6: Star Wars? Is there a Kai in Star Wars?
5: Kai, look, we've had Dungeons and Dragons. Could we nerd out anymore?
0: Does any of us have a girlfriend? Congratulations
5: well
0: to you.
5: Well done, Gav.
0: I have a good remainder of the week. It'll be back again tomorrow if you would like to play the Fast Five. JonesyAndAmanda.com.au.
5: Coming up next, I'm going to give you the five words for Total Recall. I've made them up today.
0: Yep.
5: Well, I've selected the words, and I think you'll like them, Brendan.
0: Put your listening ears on. It's worth $2,000 to you. It's Jonesy and Amanda driving you home for Jam Nation.
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0: Hello there. It's Jonesy and Amanda driving you home this Thursday, the 13th of August.
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7: Ready for a surprise?
0: We have $2,000 cash to give away.
8: I'd like to get home before Christmas if it's all right with everybody.
0: Excuse me, do you work in the entertainment business?
8: It just
0: business?
8: Keeps going and going.
0: Do you even understand?
8: It just keeps going and going.
0: How do you win? Each day, one of us will give you five keywords that you will need to remember in that order.
8: Later in the show, we will say, call us now, and you need to give us those five words, as Jonesy says, in that order, you win $2,000.
0: I had the words yesterday, and they were great, and actually someone got them wrong. Missed out on the $2,000. So you've got to listen very carefully.
8: And we only say them once. I'm only going to say these five words once, so write them down.
0: Amanda's
8: now.
0: Not one to repeat herself at this instant. At this instant, but not...
8: Okay. Well, thank you for the slag along the way. Here are today's words.
0: Give us the words.
8: I'm giving you words that you will like, Brendan. I'm hoping I've got these words right.
0: Okay.
8: Wankle.
0: Yeah.
8: Camshaft.
0: Yeah.
8: Capacitor.
0: Yeah.
8: Crank.
0: Yeah.
8: Differential.
0: Ooh, you're talking.
8: Those are the five words. I will not be saying them again.
0: I'll just say that capacitor seems to be a little bit out of order there, out of all of those things.
8: What? They're my words, Brendan, my words.
0: Yeah, I know. But
8: stop. Okay, those are the words. Don't repeat any of them. That's done.
0: If you would like to play, register at jonesyandamanda.com.au. Later on the show...
8: We will ask you...
0: In an hour and 10 minutes
8: give us those words, those incredible words, you could win $2,000.
0: It's Jonesy and Amanda driving you home for Jam Nation.
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0: Oh, yeah.
1: Hello there. It's Jonesy the Amanda driving you home. Big night at the Jones house last night.
2: What happened?
1: Our first solo baby sitting duty for the little grandson. So mum and dad.
2: You see a lot of him.
1: We see a lot of him, but mum and dad were out on their anniversary.
2: Oh.
1: And then we got called up to do the, because I think.
2: In your house?
1: Yeah. The kids these days feel, I think they feel that we have no idea how to look after kids. Like we raise them. But having said that, they do have some good ideas, the new parents, compared to our day.
2: Which was what?
1: We were from the
2: Posable thumb, that would be all right.
1: We were like lead paint and asbestos and all that sort of stuff. So now there's better eyes on the little ones.
2: How many hours were you in charge?
1: Oh, no, it wasn't an all-nighter. All we had to do, our marching orders, feed him, bathe him, don't kill him. That's it.
2: Well, so far, so good.
1: And so
2: have you got a big deep bath?
1: Well, it started with Teletubbies.
2: All right.
1: So have you seen the new Teletubbies?
2: I don't know. Are they still making
1: Teletubbies? There's a new one. Like when my son was little. Ryan, well, you're a Teletubby kid, were you?
3: Yeah, I love Teletubbies.
2: And the parents like Teletubbies because they didn't make much noise, so it was easy to have on as opposed to Pokemon.
1: I'll just say this about the Teletubbies. All the episode consists of them saying hello because there's four of them. Mm. Four of them say hello and then there's kind of mucking around.
2: Yeah, as a parent it was delightful.
1: And then it's just goodbye.
2: Yeah.
1: It's like shooting fish in a barrel.
2: So good.
1: Did you know, Ryan, back in the old days with the original Teletubbies, they were 10 foot to 8 foot tall.
3: What?
1: Did you know that? They were in suits in the English countryside. And to make the set look smaller, they made big Teletubbies.
2: Why didn't they just make the set smaller?
1: You'll have to talk to the BBC about that.
2: Yeah.
1: Anyway, now there's a new hybrid of AI and live action Teletubby.
2: And is it the same just making little noises?
1: Yeah. They make those, you know, Dipsy, La La, Po.
2: Yeah.
1: There's one more. What was the other one?
2: Jeffrey.
3: Tinkle Winkle or something like that.
2: Tinky Winky.
1: Tinky Winky. They've gotten rid of the handbag.
2: That's gone.
1: But when they drive the Teletubby car, everyone's got a steering wheel.
2: Why?
1: Because that's the problem with this generation. You can't all drive the car. Only one person could drive the car. Anyway, that's Teletubbies. So right, I watched that.
2: And did your grandson watch that or just you?
1: He loves
2: just
1: it. There's bits because Helen took him for a bath. So I'm just sitting there watching the Teletubbies, making notes. but, you know, I think one of the greatest moments of being a grandparent is it's just being there for the bath.
2: Oh, because when you're a parent, that's a tiring part of the day.
1: And you do. Remember, and that's the other thing about being a grandparent. When you're a parent, you're just such a, I don't know, your head's up your bum. I don't know what happens.
2: Well, you're just tired.
1: You're just tired. But he goes into the bath and there's all this order. So he has his little duckies, his little froggies. So he plays the little duckies and the froggies in the bath. And then there's a cow, looks like a cow, like a face washer cow. He plays with that for a bit. And then he puts that aside and then it's the next course of bath toys.
2: And what was that?
1: Which is just from the kitchen, a measuring cup that scoops up water.
2: Mm-hmm.
1: And then he scoops water and he kept putting onto his groin a bit too much for mine. I said, okay, mate, that's enough of that. No more bath for you.
2: Oh, you're going to be one of those grandparents. Stop it.
1: No more bath for you.
2: Oh, how old is he? You're terrible.
1: He's 18 months. Okay. He's like,
2: he's just putting water on himself.
1: But it was nice.
2: That's enough, mate. Well, I'm glad it all went so well.
1: It went very well. We didn't kill
2: him. A dry bath next time.
1: Coming up, Double H Hattery drops today.
2: It's a very interesting conversation we're having about trad wives. And I saw there's one particular generation that's going to the cinema big time, and I don't think it's ours, Brendan.
1: Sounds like pub test material to me. It's Jonesy and Amanda driving you home for Jam Nation.
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6: Hey, I'm Brooke Seychelle. Hundreds of high school and university students have rallied against One Nation and leader Pauline Hanson. Students have lined the streets of our capital cities today, with some calling Ms. Hanson a racist.
7: I haven't got a racist there as well.
6: The federal and New South Wales government have committed $2.5 billion to secure the future of Australia's largest aluminium smelter. The PM says the deal will keep the Tomago plant running beyond 2028. Meanwhile, Anthony Albanese has again dodged apologising for the melon gaffe comments he made about the Japanese PM's gift on a podcast. The opposition called for him to take responsibility again during question time today, but the PM instead reflected on the positive relationship between the two nations.
8: We have a very good relationship with Japan, and I look forward to continuing to work with our friends on economic issues as well as interests of peace and security and prosperity in our region.
6: Meta has removed hundreds of thousands of Australian accounts it believes belong to children under 16. It shut down close to 460,000 Instagram accounts and more than 290 Facebook accounts between December and June. It comes after Australia's social media age restrictions. Tasmania is the sixth state to record a case of bird flu. Its first confirmed case has been detected in a migratory brown skua at Rocky Cape. And Cristiano Ronaldo has tied the knot with his longtime partner. The soccer star married Spanish model Georgina Rodriguez in Portugal. For 71 from Steve Smith hasn't been enough to save Australia from a first innings collapse against Bangladesh in Darwin.
9: And that's gone off the top edge, and that will surely be out. It is. And Hassan Mahmood has career best figures, 6 for 55, and he has reduced Australia to 198 all out.
6: On 7, the visitors were 1 for 40 in reply a short time ago.
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10: Cloudy tonight across Central Victoria. Some light showers in Castlemaine and Ballarat. We're getting as low as 5 degrees overnight, turning into a cloudy Friday. Bendigo and Maryborough tops of 15, Castlemaine 14, Ballarat looking for a top of 13 tomorrow.
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23: Robert Irwin is joining us on the show. Are you okay with Robert Irwin coming in? Because I just realised he's up against you in the Bert Newton Best TV Presenter Award.
1: He's hosting the Logies. He's up for the gold. Yes, he is also up for Best Presenter. We have known Robert since he was, well, since he was born.
23: Yeah.
1: But I love him and I'm happy for him to shine. So if that means me, I don't know, letting the tyres down on his car as he's crossing the bridge, it's done with love. Done
23: I remember
1: with
23: that
1: love.
23: Show we were on Channel 9, Clever. Do you remember that? Mm-hmm. Rob was born. He was a little baby. And I was on Steve's panel and you were on Bindi's panel.
1: Terry's panel.

0: Was it Terry or Bindi?
1: I think it was Bindi. Terry.
0: The kids were very little. And, like, Steve was sitting there and we were, yeah, it was like a, and like Rob was just
1: you
0: a
1: know, little. Rob, when he was 10 years old, came onto the living room and brought some snakes on. And Barry and I said, we don't have a problem with snakes. But we saw these things with really small pointy heads writhing in these Hessian bags on the tables in front of us. And we both started to feel a bit nauseous. And so Robert took them out and handed one to Barry, who swore in his face. And I started laughing hysterically. I had one crawl up my arm, so I started screaming. It was going in my shirt and up under my arm.
0: Mm-hmm.
1: I started screaming. Barry was swearing his head off. This is 10-year-old sure. Robert, the most composed person in the room. Barry jumped over the couch. In the end, Jimmy Fallon saw that and asked Robert to go on his American television
0: show.
1: So
0: what you're saying is we made Robert Irwin.
1: And I can unmake him like that, she said, almost clicking
0: as your arthritic fingers. Jemai Rye does the best impression of Robert Irwin.
2: Hey, guys.
0: See?
1: That's
0: Rob,
1: very,
0: you're
1: very
0: here
1: good.
0: Already.
1: That's very good.
0: We should.
1: Are you game you know, enough to show him
0: hey,
1: your
0: maybe
1: impression?
0: We should test, like, how good the impression is.
1: Just so that what Ryan does that and Robert has to guess who it is.
0: Is that, we could have, it could be a thing. I'm just spitballing this stuff.
1: Do it again.
2: Hey, guys.
0: Say, look at this little critter.
2: Look at this little critter.
1: Not bad. Not
0: enough
1: bad.
0: About
1: you're
0: you.
1: Pretty good.
0: Enough about your nether regions,
1: oh,
0: mate.
1: Okay. Oh, come on. Don't make it rude. Coming up next, we're going down to the pub for
0: yes,
1: the
0: well, this is
1: Commander
0: interesting.
1: Arms.
0: We're talking about movies, and I was happy to see this. The movie industry in Australia has increased 11%. That's a $7.8 million net income boost.
1: This is the thing. Film nerds are fashionable yep. again. People, despite being able to stream at home, mm-hmm. a certain generation, are going back to the movies. We'll put it to the pub test.
0: It's Jonesy and Amanda driving you home for Jam Nation. Jeez.

0: Across Australia, Jonesy and Amanda driving you home. It's Thursday or Friday Junior, as we like to say. So now, as good a time as any to get down to the Jonesy and Amanda Arms for
1: the good old-fashioned pub test.
0: Thank you, Sam. And today, I was buoyed to hear the news that revenue from our movie cinemas in Australia has increased by 11%.
2: And this is all around the world, that post-COVID, people are going back to the cinema, but it's particularly Gen Z. They're sort of 14 to 29-year-olds.
0: Mm-hmm.
2: And I think a lot of it is, well, the big movies we've got at the moment. Minions and Monsters made 473.5
0: million. Hang on, that's a thing
2: worldwide.
0: Now? Minions and Monsters?
2: Yeah. Is that right, Ryan? Is that what it was called?
0: Yep.
2: But Devil Wears Prada has made an enormous amount of money. Project Hail Mary, Spider-Man, Brand New Day has become the year's biggest hit in a matter of days.
0: Yep.
2: But there, and the Odyssey, these big cinematic films, Dune, all of that, has got younger people going back to the cinema. Our generation is become quite lazy. You want to stream something, you sit at home. But younger people are leading this return to the theatre, and they're saying they see it as a, the cinema visit as a social activity, a way to experience a collective aspect of movie going. So rather than sitting on your own, watching at home, mm-hmm. you are sharing the experience with friends and with other people in the cinema. My sons go to movies.
0: What do they see?
2: Well, they've seen The Odyssey, they've seen Dune, they've seen Spider-Man, all that kind of stuff.
0: Last time I went to the movies was with Oppenheimer.
2: Yeah. And, yeah, see, that was a big cinematic film, but you're not a regular cinema goer.
0: No,
2: neither am I.
0: I want to be, though. Because I
2: not.
0: Do like, I remember when saw Avatar when it first came out, and my youngest was 10 at the time, and we're on the car on the way home, and I said, mate, what'd you think of that? He said, I can't talk right now, because it affected him so much, because the movie was spectacular.
2: It was, but that's a very
0: big
2: cinematic
0: movie. And I don't think you get that when you're watching a streaming thing at home. There's so many distractions, let alone your own screen, own brain.
2: That's right, your own brain. You're watching your phone at the same time, but the plus side of that, you can go to the loo when you want to, you can pause it when you want to, you can Google the actors if you need to, you can get yourself a drink if you need to.
0: So it's not for you.
2: Well, I'm like you. I wish I went to, every time I go to the cinema, I think I need to do this more often, and then 3 years go by before I do it again.
0: We used to do a lot of interviews with movie stars, and the prerequisite was that we had to go and see the movie. Do you remember that time with Will Ferrell, though? When Holmes and Watson came out,
2: and the movie company,
0: I said, "Oh, do we have to see the movie?" And they said, "No, no need. Will's happy to come on the show."
2: Such a stinker.
0: You know what? Then I watched the movie. I didn't think it was that bad.
2: It was a horrendous stinker.
0: Really?
2: Yeah, I watched it too.
0: I didn't think it was that bad.
2: Even in the comfort of my own home, it was a stinker. So, going to the cinema, does it pass the pub test? Is it easier and more preferable for you to just watch stuff at home?
0: Mm-hmm.
2: Or is going to the cinema your thing?
0: What is the fall of the trad wife?
2: I'll tell you more next.
0: It's Jonesy and Amanda driving you home for Jam Nation.
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0: Hello there. It's Jonesy and Amanda driving you home this Thursday, the 13th of August. On Thursday, Dak drops today. When I say Dak, I don't mean pants. I mean Double A Chattery, the podcast you do with your forensic psychologist friend, Anita McGregor.
1: And last year, we spoke about the rise of the tradwife influencer. A tradwife is not just a woman who happens to be not working at the moment and choosing to stay at home or for a period of her life raising her kids, whatever that is. A tradwife is a very particular conservative lifestyle that is chosen. And in the first Trump administration, many women turned back to conservative values, many families did. And so we saw the rise of the Trump influencer.
0: Mm-hmm.
1: There are women who are making millions of dollars from saying that their husbands are their source of income. They wear pinafores. They make food from scratch. They raise a huge number of children. They film cinematic farms that they live on. But this last few weeks, all of this has started to crumble. There's a book out at the moment I've just finished reading called Yesteryear. It's a novel, but it's about a tradwife influencer. And the timing of this story could not be more perfect.
0: Ooh.
1: There's a woman called Nara Smith. When I first saw her, I thought she was a joke, a piss take, excuse my language. But she is a beautiful woman who wears very modest clothing. She's one of TikTok's biggest stars. She's got 12 million TikTok followers. And she makes videos of her being a tradwife, making items from scratch, even Skittles. She even made Skittles from
0: the lolly or the
1: lolly? The lolly.
0: Right.
1: And do you want me to tell you her children's names?
0: All right, come on, there's got it, yeah.
1: Rumble Honey, Slim Easy, Whimsy Lou, and Fawny Golden.
0: Oh.
1: This is a fantasy life that she is creating for women who
0: and
1: don't...
0: And head flushy downy toilet.
1: Well, this is the thing. She's showing a life that most women can't afford and don't have,
0: sure,
1: even if you buy into it. There's women who are saying that... on socials, on TikTok, saying, I'm 19, I've chosen to drop out of college because I want to get married and have a baby and have my husband support me. Good luck with all that. Here's where it all started to fall apart for Nara Smith when she went on the Call Her Daddy podcast.
2: You know what? Let's Google what the definition of a tradwife is.
3: Well, that's perfect. So I was actually going to ask you,
2: yes,
3: what do you consider a tradwife?
2: Well, I had to look up the term.
3: Bring it to me.
2: Because I wasn't familiar with that, right? I didn't quite know what it means. But the fast answer is a tradwife is a woman who embraces or promotes a traditional model of marriage and family life where she typically prioritizes being a homemaker and a primary caregiver for kids, takes primary responsibility for cooking, cleaning, and managing the household, supports her husband's role as the primary breadwinner, often values traditional gender roles within marriage. So with that definition and those points, I'm none of that.
1: Which is where the cynicism
0: comes in. She's
1: saying
0: not that.
1: She's not that.
0: But she is that.
1: She is proposing to be that. And that's the cynicism of this. She's making millions of dollars.
0: Mm-hmm.
1: Her husband also is a big richie.
0: Right.
1: But she's saying...
0: So she's not a real trad wife.
1: No, but she's saying she's propagating the fact that she is and telling women to adopt this lifestyle. And now she's starting to walk back from it.
0: As long as she's not drinking raw milk.
1: Well, there's another woman who is. There's a woman who's got a farm called Ballerina Farm.
0: Oh, okay.
1: She has 9 children. She is married to the man who is the son of a person who owns an airline. And he's sort of posed with looking casual around the house, around their farm, almost with a hayseed in his mouth.
0: Yeah.
1: She has been in trouble recently for selling their raw milk that's laced with E. coli. So these women are showing a life that is not sustainable, and the scales are starting to fall from people's eyes and going, how does this work? This woman I saw on TikTok absolutely nailed it.
4: Where are they hiding the 47-year-old tradwives? Why are they not out there espousing how amazing this lifestyle is? I think we know. I think other women my age probably know because we have been on this earth long enough to see what happens when you tie yourself for life to an ultra-conservative, ultra-misogynist movement. It does not end well. You end up destitute and divorced because you had no financial security, you had no job history, or you end up with a life that is not particularly appealing to young women on Instagram and TikTok and Pinterest.
1: Yeah, because it's all about the wearing the pinafore.
0: Sure.
1: It's all about making your sourdough starter. It's not about being a 47-year-old living in the back of your car.
0: It's just play. It's make-believe.
1: It is. It's absolute make-believe. It's role play. It's cosplay. And it's starting to be unmasked as that. Having said that, they've influenced a variety. I don't know how many young women, though, have been influenced by this.
0: choose your own adventure and choose wisely.
1: Yeah, absolutely.
0: But choose AA Chattery. It drops today. Check it out, iHeartRadio, or wherever you get your podcasts. Coming up, Total Recall. Amanda, you dropped some words.
1: They weren't all swear words. I had five words that I gave you at the beginning of the show. If you can tell me what they are in the correct order, you win $2,000.
0: That's coming up. It's Jonesy and Amanda driving you home for Jam Nation.
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2: How real does it seem?
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7: Ready for a surprise?
0: $2,000 cash to give away each day. How do you win, Amanda?
8: Well, every day, one of us gives you five keywords. I did that today. And we're asking you now to give us a call. Tell us what those words are, kind of random words, in the order we've given them to you, and you will win $2,000. If you stuff it up, we go to the person next to you on
0: Sandra
8: the line.
0: Is in Hurstville.
8: Hi, Sandra.
9: Oh, hi, Jonesy. Hi, Amanda. How are you going?
8: Very well. Sandra. I deliberately chose words that mean nothing to me, but I thought as a gift to Jonesy, they might have some kind of relevance.
0: They might mean something to you, Sandra, certainly if you win $2,000.
9: Oh, it certainly would.
8: All right, Sandra, over to you. What were the five words and in what order?
9: Okay, wankel, camshaft, capacitor, crank, and differential.
3: As real as any memory in your head.
0: There it is.
4: Total recall.
0: Total
8: Congratulations,
0: recall.
8: Sandra, you've done it.
0: One of those words one of those words don't belong there.
8: Which is that?
0: Capacitor.
8: Why, what's a camshaft? Well, and what's a wankel? I don't even know.
0: Wankel
8: I said
0: rotary engine is what you were
8: and
0: talking about.
8: And what's a camshaft?
0: You were talking about a wankel rotary engine.
8: Yeah, I was, but I don't know what it is.
0: What's an engine?
8: Is a camshaft an engine?
0: That's in an engine.
8: A crank?
0: A crank's in an engine.
8: Is a differential in an engine?
0: Yeah, a capacitor is more of an electrical.
8: Oh, shut up. Sandra, congratulations.
0: I am so sexy right now, Sandra.
9: Thank you. That is fantastic.
0: Good on
9: this
0: you.
9: This is the easiest competition ever.
8: Oh, good.
0: Well, maybe yes. I should make it a bit harder for you, Sandra.
9: No, it's okay.
0: You've got the money, Sandra. Thank you for playing.
9: Thanks, guys. That's great. Thank you so much.
0: Good on you. And if you'd like to register to play, jonesyandamanda.com.au. The pub test is coming up. We should have asked Sandra if she likes going to the movies.
8: The cinema is making a comeback, but having said that, it's younger people that are generally going to see the movies. We'll ask you what you think.
0: Good on you, young people. It's Jonesy and Amanda driving you home for Jam Nation.
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16: Hi, I'm Sally Pearson. Hawthorn and Melbourne continue round one of the AFLW tonight at Icon Park. Demons midfielder Liv Purcell returns from an ACL injury, while Hawks star Jazz Fleming has been cleared to play after overcoming a pre-season eye injury. The A-League Women's All-Stars have suffered a 3-0 loss to a star-studded Chelsea outfit at the SFS, and Annabelle Sutherland has lifted Sunrisers' leads to within one win of the 100 decider posting an unbeaten 62 and taking 2 wickets.
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5: 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More time for our nonsense.
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0: Hello there, it's Jonesy and Amanda driving you home on a Thursday. We like to go down to the Jonesy and Amanda Arms to get some cold hard opinion.
1: The pub test.
2: Pub test.
1: Pass the pub test.
3: If something sounds unlikely, then it should fail the pub test.
2: Yeah, the pub test.
4: Doesn't pass the sniff test. Stop it. And it's not helpful.
0: Today, I feel this is almost shooting fish in a barrel. Hey, that's another segment.
5: Put the sound effects away, Ryan.
0: Shooting fish in a barrel. Ryan, write that down for next week. But today, no, we're at the Jonesy and Amanda Arms, and I'm buoyed by this information that the box office revenue in Australia has increased by 11%. That is $7.8 million.
5: It's wonderful. And around the world, we're seeing the same thing. People are going back to the cinema, but not everyone. It's Gen Z. Or
0: yep.
5: Gen Z.
0: Good on, primarily good on you, Gen Z.
5: But also, they're the ones who are going to see these big movies.
0: Mm-hmm.
5: Dune, The Odyssey.
0: Yep.
5: Project Hail Mary actually has got a lot of people. Devil Wears Prada's got a lot of people. Spider-Man, these big...
0: Fast and the Furious 11.
5: These really big films. But they're choosing the camaraderie of seeing a film yeah. surrounded by people, which sounds wonderful. But there's our generation, which is probably a bit older,
0: yep.
5: funny about that, who may want to stream at home, have a cup of tea, glass of wine, you're comfortable, you can go to the toilet, you can pause when you need
0: yep.
5: to.
0: And that's you. But I remember years ago I was getting a...
5: but you're not going to movies either.
0: I went and saw Oppenheimer. But okay, I remember years ago, I was getting a tow bar fitted to my car. And the guy said, mate, it's going to take about 2 hours. And I said, what will I do? And he says, go and see a movie. I went right here. I walked in and watched American Pie. And I laughed my head off for those 2 hours. And it was just great.
5: Of course, but you're not going regularly. This is the point of this podcast.
0: But it's like record players or CDs or cassettes. It's a good thing.
5: Of course, no one's saying, should we have cinema?
0: But you're anti-movie.
5: No, that is so not what I'm saying. The point is, I love the idea, like you, that people are going back to the movies, but are you actively doing it or are you watching things at home? This is what the pub test is. No one's saying shut down the cinemas, old man.
0: Hang on, I never said shut down the cinemas.
5: Going to the cinema, does it pass the pub test?
6: Definitely the cinema. Much more fun. You can lose yourself in the experience and escape life for a couple of hours. Wonderful.
7: I love going to the movies. I just love the experience. I do like the social aspect of it. I tend to make an effort and go with friends, but I also go to the movies on my own.
6: It does, but I honestly believe it depends on the movie. So the last movie I saw was Michael Jackson, and that was like going to a concert.
8: Yes, I believe it does. It helps me and my wife keep the kids out of the house so we can sit down and watch the classics and watch any piece on the couch with a pause button.
9: Oh, I go every week. I go Gold Class. I would watch Paint Dry. I've already seen Spider-Man twice. I've seen Odyssey once. My husband doesn't know how much I spend. Sometimes I just buy movie vouchers from Coles, so then he doesn't even know what I'm spending.
6: I think it passes the pop test, but I think it depends on the genre. I could not do a horror film in the cinema.
9: It does, especially at a Saturday morning 9 o'clock session when you have the whole theatre to yourself.
10: I personally just love to go to the cinema. It's time out, you switch off and sit there in your own little world and really enjoy the movie.
11: Oh, yeah, hell yeah. I reckon they should make cinemas more public. Yep, get a little table service button you can press and then they deliver you a tray service Shiraz or a Savvy B. Name your poison.
12: Well, I'm at the age now where people are just annoying and I don't want to hear other people chewing on their popcorn and slurping their drinks and, you know, farting and stuff like that. So I just prefer to sit at my house and just be in peace from all that.
0: Well,
5: your wife gets that at home.
0: Well, how would have she felt about a Mel Brooks movie?
5: The last film I saw was Wuthering Heights, and I thought that was a brilliant film to see in a cinema. Every time I go to the cinema, I think I want to do this more often. Yeah,
0: but isn't it exciting? You know, when you go to the cinema, you got your choc top and your popcorn, and you've eaten it all before the Val Morgan ads finish.
5: That's right. And then I'm thinking, should I go to the toilet now?
0: Yeah. And when you hear locally owned and operated, and then the movie starts. And isn't it great?
5: Lots of varied calls there. Most people saying they love the cinema.
0: Good. Well, excellent. We're happy for it.
5: Well, coming up in the next hour, Robert Irwin is going to be joining us.
0: Also, Instagram makes its return. It's Jonesy and Amanda driving you home for Jam Nation.
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14: A Spider-Man screening in Colombia was evacuated after one of the audience members suffered from an extreme gas attack. Halfway through the film, a filmgoer decided to let her rip. Literally hundreds of fans evacuated into the hallway. 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
1: Hey, I'm Brooke Seychelle. High school and university students have rallied against One Nation and leader Pauline Hanson today. Students lining the streets of our capital cities, with some calling Ms. Hanson a racist. One Nation MP Barnaby Joyce believes students are misguided.
2: This was inspired by a socialist clique of people who pathologically dislike One Nation. They're entitled to, that's politics, but don't drag other people into your fight.
1: The future of the Tomago smelter is secured. The federal and New South Wales governments are jointly committing $2.5 billion to keep the Hunter plant operating beyond 2028. Meanwhile, the Prime Minister insists there's no cause for alarm over recent sightings of drones near Australian defence bases. That's despite growing calls for an ACO investigation. Anthony Albanese says authorities are managing the issue.
3: That we've invested something like $7 billion in capability when it comes to warfare associated with drones. We continue to do that because we recognise that those issues are important.
1: Overseas, Donald Trump has claimed the US has total control of the Strait of Hormuz and says they might keep it. Reports say the number of vessels passing through the strait fell to a one-week low of 14 in comparison to around 130 per day before the war started in February. And anyone who hasn't completed their census is being reminded there's still time. Authorities are urging people to get them in by the end of the week. Collingwood veteran Steel Sidebottom has confirmed this season will be his last in the AFL. The 35-year-old will hang up the boots after 18 years and two premierships. Meanwhile, a top-of-the-table clash in the NRL tonight between the Roosters and the Panthers. The Chooks will be without James Tedesco, who's nursing an ankle injury. And the Aussies have come unstuck on day one in the first test against Bangladesh in Darwin. The hosts all out for 198, with Steve Smith notching 71 runs. Bangladesh is 1 for 89 in reply a short time ago.
0: Gold Central Victoria weather, thanks to Prestige Jayco Bendigo.
4: Cloudy tonight across Central Victoria. Some light showers in Castlemaine and Ballarat. We're getting as low as 5 degrees overnight, turning into a cloudy Friday. Bendigo and Maryborough tops of 15, Castlemaine 14, Ballarat looking for a top of 13 tomorrow.
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18: Thursday or Friday, Junior, the Logies are on Sunday night, and we've got the host of the Logies coming in.
19: Robert Irwin, he's up for the Gold Logie. He's also up for the Silver Logie for Best Presenter that another person
18: he's up
19: in
18: for a lot.
19: Room is going for
18: are
19: as
18: you up
19: well.
18: For the silver one?
19: That's well, I'm up for the Bert Newton Best Presenter.
18: Is that the silver?
19: Well, it is silver, isn't it? What's going to be made of, sponge?
18: I just thought it was
19: my
18: the Bert
19: tears?
18: Newton Best Presenter Award.
19: That's what it's called. And is the silver one, is that maybe for an actor or an actress, maybe?
18: There's a silver Logie. How have
19: is
18: we got
19: there?
18: To this far
19: towards
18: the end of the campaign and I didn't even know that?
19: I don't know either.
18: Okay, maybe we'll ask Rob. He'll tell us.
19: Yeah.
18: He seems to know what's going on.
19: Well, he's also, you know, swapping his crocodile wrangling outfit for a penguin suit, as we said, as host.
18: Yeah.
19: And he's going to be joining us next.
18: Also, Instagram makes its return. It's Jonesy and Amanda driving you home for Jam Nation.
0: Gold Central Victoria.

0: way there. It's Jonesy and Amanda across Australia driving you home.
1: Well, Robert Irwin has faced crocodiles. It's just my scaly legs I'm talking about. Snakes and jungle critters. But this weekend, he faces something far more terrifying. A room full of Australian TV talent with a number of drinks under their belts. He is going to be hosting the Logie, swapping his car keys, as I said, for a penguin suit. And he joins us now, Robert Irwin.
2: Hello.
3: Here he is.
2: Yeah, what's up?
0: Do I have to get between you two guys?
1: Well,
0: because
1: let's
0: you
1: just
0: know.
1: Explain the story. Mm. Robert obviously is hosting.
0: Of course.
1: Robert's up for the gold. Yes. Robert's also up for the Bert Newton Best Presenter.
0: I would say Robert's
1: presenter.
0: Getting too yeah. much stuff.
1: Oh, far too much. So greedy.
0: Well, Rob, why don't you concede right now?
2: Yes.
0: And just say, look, give Amanda the best TV presenter one. Just
2: 100%. I am campaigning hard for you, Amanda Kelly. You deserve
1: so
2: the Bert Newton Award 100%. It is yours.
1: You're
2: so everybody
1: sweet.
2: Listening, go and vote
1: aren't
2: for
1: you
2: Amanda.
1: Because I remember you actually supported me too when I went for the gold.
2: Yes.
1: How did that go? Oh, let's not go into that. But
0: Rob didn't come
1: here
0: for this.
1: Your support and thank you.
2: No, absolutely. Well, there is no one more deserving, and you've always been, both of you, we consider you like an extended member of the Irwin family.
0: But, you know, years ago, I was just saying to Amanda, we were on a TV show called Clever, and you were just born.
2: Yeah.
0: And I was on the panel with your dad. Amanda was on the panel with Terry. You know, and it was just, you know, I'm so proud of you. I think
2: Thank
0: it's such
2: you.
0: A great thing. You turned into such a fine young man.
2: I appreciate
1: that's
2: it.
1: How we all
2: Thank
1: feel.
0: I know, but I can't believe you're 22. Like, it feels like you're about, you're like Highlander. You feel like a lot older than what you are.
2: Oh, well, you know, I'm very, very grateful for my parents, for what they created. Not only this amazing legacy that I get to continue, but also just the example of what it is to live life with passion, with empathy, treating every living being the way you would wish to be treated. And my job is to amplify this amazing message that they pioneered to a new generation. And that is incredibly special. And every time I talk to you guys and I hear stories about, you know, when your paths cross, particularly with dad and with my mum along the way, it's very meaningful. Mm. And I'm proud to be on the path that I am. And I'm always representing Australia at Australia Zoo. I mean, I'm in khaki right now. I tried to convince the Logies to let me wear this. But, you know, I always represent my family.
1: But when you, your incredible success in the States, you're not a guy ever to be up yourself, but you must have been surrounded by a lot of up yourself-osity. It's a technical term.
2: Yes, up yourself-osity. I like that. Yes, and you learn very, very quickly. When you are in the public eye in any way, you don't listen to comments. You don't listen to the noise, whether it's good, bad, or indifferent. You don't listen to it. You run your own race. And for me, I'm like, I'm a conservationist. I'm a zookeeper from Biwa. That's what I am, you know, and so I have this cause and this mission behind it all. And it means it's the waters are never cloudy. It's never muddy. I'm pretty clear. I know my true north. I'm finding some pretty weird and wacky ways to get the message out there. But that message is always, you know, that's the true
1: it's
2: north.
1: That, and that's, what you
2: yeah,
1: do.
2: But yeah, you can't listen to all the superfluous stuff because
0: But that's what your dad used to say. And unfortunately, you're sounding too charming. You're not helping our campaign for Amanda here. Can you be a bit of an a-hole? Can you do? I want my girl here to win.
2: Well, so do I.
1: Well, let's talk about you hosting on the night.
2: Yeah.
1: What style of a host will you be?
2: Oh, just absolutely savage. No, I think it's going to be a little different, you know. And I loved watching Sam Pang, of course, when he hosted. And this is going to be a very different vibe. But I want this to be, you know, we're celebrating 70 years Aussie TV. So I want it to be like a celebration of all the legends that have made this what it is. And a celebration of the next generation that are going to come up and hopefully keep it going for the next 70 years, you know. It's fun. It's theatrical. There's going to be some real wildlife moments in there as well.
1: Really? Some dancing?
2: Well, let's just say maybe the ballroom shoes might have to get a little dusting off. Yes, yes. So, no, it's going to be big and bold and bright. And I just want to lift everyone up and I want everyone to have a good laugh, a good time. And we're still going to be poking fun, but most of that's going to be directed at me.
1: Okay, well, I think that's the thing. I think in those COVID years, we all realized how important television is to us all. I think some cynicism has dropped away.
2: Okay. Yeah, and I think we need to remember, like, I talk about this with my generation, you know. It is so in the zeitgeist of everything that we say and it's in our vernacular and Aussie TV is so embedded in our culture And, you know, look at my mum and dad. You know, look at the incredible things they could do, the stories they could tell, the adventures they brought everyone on through TV. And, and you know, it's alive and well. And I want to bring the new generation in on that, really.
0: Okay. Well, I will say this, Gemma Rahi, who you've met, does a very dab impersonation of you. And that's sign, but that's a sign of success, Robert. You know, when you've got people impersonating
1: like Ryan.
0: So, Gemma Ryan, just say, okay, do your classic
3: I gotta
0: Robert.
3: Stand up to this.
2: I want to hear this.
3: Here we go.
2: Hi, guys.
3: Wow.
0: See, that's,
3: that was
0: what about
3: great.
0: Check out this little critter.
3: Okay, go.
2: Check out this little critter.
3: Dude, that was actually really good.
4: Okay, wow, this is what a moment.
0: Just say, that's not a redback spider.
2: That's not a redback spider.
3: That's real. Okay, now you got to give me a crikey. Okay, we're going to do it together.
4: Okay, all right.
3: Ready on the count of three.
4: All right.
3: One, two, three.
2: Crikey.
0: Oh, my God.
3: Wow. I mean, who's talking?
4: Yeah, you know what? I don't know.
3: It's like a mirror.
1: I've
0: got a bold proposal. This just came to me.
3: Yeah.
0: It's genius. Jonesy genius.
3: Yeah. Okay, go.
0: Would you like to play, is it Ryan or is it Rob? Between the two. I'll get you guys to record some key phrases in this next break.
3: Got it.
0: We come back and people play, is it Ryan or is it Rob?
1: Do you want to give... I like the idea of it.
0: It's Jonesy and Amanda driving you home for Jam Nation.
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3: Jonesy and Amanda. Cold.

0: Hello there, it's Jonesy and Amanda driving you home across Australia. Robert Irwin is in the studio. I've had to separate Amanda and Rob because they are both up for the same award.
1: We've been feuding nonstop.
0: I would like to say this, Rob. You're 22. You've got a long time in this business.
1: What are you saying?
0: Yeah. Amanda is of an age.
1: Wow.
0: I'm just saying.
1: I'm a what?
0: No, I'm not saying anything. I'm here. Rob, can you just...
1: One foot in the grave? Yeah. Okay, I appreciate it.
0: I'm doing this for you, okay? Anyway. So we've got Rob's support for Amanda. There's
2: 100%,
0: no doubt about it.
2: 100%.
1: That's
2: Amanda.
1: Very sweet.
0: And you are going to host this thing so well on Sunday. I know that.
2: Oh,
0: I can feel
2: you.
0: It in my bones.
2: Thank you.
1: You're
2: mate.
1: Saying the very next morning, you've got to make your way back up to Cape York.
2: I do. I came in last night. I took a little tinny across the Wenlock River, put all my bags in it, you know, in the dark. Went across, you know, the crocodile filled
0: so
2: river.
0: Crocs there.
2: And I'm on a crocodile research expedition right
1: now.
2: There are crocs there. Oh, yeah, big one. There's a big one that was watching me cross the river. His name's Drew. He's about 15
0: when
2: feet long.
0: When was the last time a croc
1: He's your
0: just...
1: plus one.
2: He's
1: when
2: like... I think he's going to be safer than half the people in there on that night.
0: When was the last time a croc just scared the hell out of you?
2: Oh, 2 days ago?
0: Right.
2: 3 days ago.
0: So was it at the point where you looked at it and you thought...
2: Yeah, well, I was jumping on the back of a 14-foot... He was 14'2", big, big boy. And he was just like beautiful golden coloration and he was just amazing. But man, he was angry. He was death rolling like an absolute propeller. Yeah, but you know, I'm a conservationist, right? I'm trying to help these animals. They don't know that. But we you know, Australia Zoo, we do this amazing research project with them. You got to catch them, put a little satellite tracker on them and release them again. But if you're not like... You know, there's a lot of people being like, oh, you know, you must not get scared. Of course I get scared. Like, it's terrifying. It's always scary. But when something is scary, if you're nervous about it, that good adrenaline, good nerve means you care about it. I'm 10 times more nervous for the Logies, though. Holy moly.
1: He's back and going to jump on death
0: I hope that croc is, like, supporting you for the Logies. That'd be nice.
2: I mean, yeah. I mean,
0: or
2: I'm trying to help
0: man.
2: Him out. Yeah.
0: So what we did discover, Jemwai Rai, who works with us, we have two men on similar trajectories.
2: Yeah.
0: Robert, you are a successful and genius Jemwai Rai.
2: Yeah.
0: You're Jemwai Rai.
2: Okay.
0: But what we have established is Ryan has an uncanny impression of you. He does an uncanny impression.
2: Wow.
0: So right now we've set up a game. It's called... Is it Rob or is it Ryan? Can you tell the difference between these two icons?
3: This is my one party trick as well. So
2: I'm stoked.
3: Yeah,
0: he's cashing in on you.
2: So I'm going to get you a khaki shirt so that you can really manifest a Robin Irwin. Yeah.
1: So both of you have recorded some key phrases.
0: Key phrases.
1: We're going to play those phrases and see if people can guess who's who.
0: Our first caller is Shelley of Lithgow.
1: Hi,
0: hello, Shelley.
4: Hi, guys. How you going?
0: Say hi to
2: Hey.
0: You.
2: Hey. Shelley, what's up?
4: Hello.
0: Okay, Shelley.
1: All right, Shelley.
3: We haven't done this.
2: Trying to throw the scent off a bit. Who was Robert?
0: We haven't done this before. Shelley, listen to this phrase. Is this Rob or is it Ryan?
2: Hi, guys.
0: Is it Rob or is it Ryan? Shelley.
4: Can you play it again?
1: Yep.
2: Hi, guys.
4: That is Ryan.
0: Oh,
3: no.
0: That's Rob.
3: That was Rob.
0: This is Ryan.
5: Hi, guys.
3: Yeah, slightly higher pitch, I think.
0: Shelley, thank you.
3: Okay.
0: Chris is in South Perth. Hello, Chris.
6: Hello, Jonesy and Amanda. How are you going?
0: Say hi to Rob and Ryan.
6: Oh, and Rob and Ryan, of course.
2: G'day.
3: Hey, g'day.
1: We've got another phrase here. Chris, listen up, and at the end of this, you tell us whether it's Robert or whether it is Ryan.
2: Look at the size of that.
0: Is it Rob or is it Ryan? Come on, Chris.
6: That's Rob.
3: Correct.
1: That is Rob.
0: How do you say it?
3: Okay, this is how I said that.
2: Look at the size of that.
0: Oh, yeah, you're hamming that up.
2: Oh, come on. That's like 15-year-old Robert.
0: Lee is in the territory in Darwin. Hello, Lee.
2: Leah. There you are, mate.
7: You guys should get platinum awards, just saying.
0: Oh, so Amanda and Rob should both get awards?
1: Or are you saying Robert and Ryan?
0: Yes.
7: They should get platinum
0: awards.
2: Well,
0: what about me?
2: Oh,
1: this is very sweet.
2: Now, thank you.
1: Now, Leah, we have another phrase here.
3: Yes. Okay.
1: Put your listening ears on. Is this Robert or is it Ryan?
2: Wow, what a beauty.
7: I think Robert.
3: Correct. Yeah, well done. Well done. I know you're right. Okay, this is how I did that one. Okay, here
7: good
3: it is.
7: Luck.
2: Wow, what a beauty.
5: Nah. It's pretty good.
3: Yeah, I've zhuzzed it up a bit too much,
2: wow,
3: I think.
2: What
3: yeah.
2: a beauty.
0: We'll
2: wow,
0: wrap
2: what
0: this
2: a beauty.
0: Up. Okay, with, one last with one. Jordan. This is the last one. This okay. is winner takes it all. There's no prizes.
1: Actually, we do have a prize.
0: Do we have a prize?
1: We do. We've got an Australia Zoo gift pack worth $200.
0: Oh, well.
3: Boom, so let's go.
1: Jordan gets this right. Okay. That's what Jordan's getting. Hi, Jordan.
8: Hello.
1: Hello.
8: How
1: Jordan.
8: Is everyone?
1: We're all very well. This
3: good,
1: is
3: mate.
1: To come
3: good.
1: Down to you. Have a listen to this. Is this Robert or is it Ryan?
8: Yeah.
2: Look at this little fella.
8: Ryan.
3: Yeah, you got me. Oh. Yeah, you've got me. Well done.
0: Actually, how does Rob say that?
2: Look at this little fella. That's pretty
0: close. That actually, play them together. That's like...
2: Look at this little fella.
0: Okay.
2: Look at this little fella.
3: Oh, that's insane. That's
2: some
3: pretty
2: subtle
3: dang
2: differences.
3: Good.
2: Dude, you know, wow. Well
0: everyone's
2: done.
0: Talking about Usher and Timomatic with a double thing here. This could be...
2: Yeah.
1: If you need a night off from...
2: A duo. Yeah.
0: On Sunday night, if you need a night yeah. off.
3: Do you mind filling in for
2: I'd
3: me,
2: I'd love that, yeah. yeah. If you ever need a voice, yeah, stunt double.
3: Mate, I reckon it's a done deal.
1: Robert. Well, Robert, I will see you on the night. I'm yeah. so thrilled. Yes. I can't wait to see your fabulous hosting abilities and as always, give your mother our love.
2: I will indeed. Love
0: say
2: you guys.
0: Hi to Terry. Vote
2: you.
0: For Robert for the gold logie. Vote for my girl here, well, Amanda Rose Keller.
3: Amanda.
1: By the way,
0: come on,
1: we'll be watching
0: on.
1: Robert host his
0: TV
1: pants
0: Week
1: off.
0: LogieAwards.com.
3: Well, hopefully not. Maybe. We'll see. Would
0: thank
3: be
0: you,
3: the
0: Rob.
3: First time. The
0: get
3: old Bonds commercial.
0: Instagram is here. It's Jonesy and Amanda driving you home for

0: Hello there. It's Jonesy and Amanda across Australia driving you home. It's time.
1: Free money.
2: Fast money.
3: Extra cash.
4: Any money. Jonesy and Amanda's.
0: Indeed. 10 questions. 60 seconds on the clock. You can pass if you don't know an answer. We'll come to that, back to that question if time permits. You get all the questions right. $1,000. Adam did that this week.
5: You can make it $2,000 by answering a bonus question, but it is double or nothing.
0: Adam chose not to go that path. His mum wisely said, don't go for the bonus question.
5: And when we asked him the bonus question, after he'd chosen to take $1,000, his mum was right. He didn't know the answer.
0: Alison didn't know about the Naked Chef.
5: That was his mum, no.
0: Yeah. Christina is with us in Liverpool. Hello, Christina.
6: Oh, my God, hello.
5: Hello.
6: Oh, my God, you picked me. Wow. I wasn't expecting it.
0: Well, that's what happens.
5: It's you, Christina. Are you in a position where you can listen carefully and talk and all that sort of bizzo?
6: I am, yes. I'm away from the kids. So I think I'm good.
5: Unless they're going to be brainiacs and help you, that's good to be away from them right now. We've got 10 questions, Christina. We've got 60 seconds. If you're not sure, say pass because we might have time to come back.
6: Okay.
5: Christina, good luck. Deep breath. Here we go. Question one. What month comes after August?
6: September.
5: Question two, what's the main ingredient in French fries?
6: Potatoes.
5: Question three, red and white combined make which colour?
6: Pink.
5: Question four, what's the name of Harry Potter's owl?
6: Oh, pass.
5: Question five, who sings the classic hit Ironic?
6: Oh, pass.
5: Question six, Robert Irwin is the son of which Australian icon?
6: Steve Irwin.
5: Question seven, you're going to need a bigger boat is a quote from which movie?
6: Pass.
5: Question eight. What currency is used in India?
6: Pass.
5: Question nine. Who played Tyler Durden in the movie Fight Club?
6: Russell Crowe.
0: Oh.
5: It was Brad Pitt.
0: Actually, Rusty would have been good. Don't talk about Fight Club.
5: The Harry Potter's owl, I wouldn't have known this. Hedwig.
6: Oh, okay. My God, I probably would have known that.
5: And Ironic. Do you know who sings Ironic?
6: No idea.
5: That's Alanis Morissette.
0: Yep. You're going to need a bigger boat. You know that, Christina.
5: That's Jaws. No, that's Jaws.
0: Oh, we've got to go through your homework and there's one more.
5: And one more. What currency is used in India? It's the rupee.
6: Okay.
0: Christina.
5: Christina, thank you for playing.
6: Thank you.
0: Christina, we have your vote for Amanda. Best Bert Newton TV presenter.
5: The best Bert Newton impersonator. That's what I'm up for. You know, will you ever
0: just
5: get it right?
0: Just like Christina, answer the question.
6: I think you'll win, Amanda.
0: There you go.
5: Christina, there that's very sweet of you. Thank you very
0: there
5: much.
0: There you go. We've already got an endorsement from Robert Irwin. Now Christina has given it her seal of approval.
5: That's two.
0: There you go.
5: Thank you.
0: Speaking of...
5: You didn't even say three. You didn't even say you've voted.
0: I have voted.
5: Okay.
0: And if I could scam it some way, I would. Get a little bot factory going. But we must talk about the Logies and your final push. Well, you know, this is before tomorrow's final push.
5: All right.
0: So it's the prequel to the final push.
5: Okay.
0: That's coming up next. It's Jonesy and Amanda driving you home for Jam Nation.
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0: Jonesy and Amanda driving you home. Well, well, well.
1: Wasn't it great having Robert? He is the world's most lovely man.
0: We have his endorsement for you to win the Best Presenter Award.
1: That was nice of him.
2: I am campaigning hard for you, Amanda Kelly. You deserve the Bert Newton Award. 100%, it is yours. You're so everybody listening, go and vote for Amanda.
0: That's what he's saying.
1: I'm embarrassed.
0: That's
1: he's lovely.
0: What he is saying. So that's a done deal. Let's focus on the night. What are we eating, chicken or beef? Ryan, by the way, if I get chicken, you're having the beef. I mean, if I get the beef.
3: No, I want the beef.
0: Anyway, away from that, it can be the Logie's night, the food, and it can be like there's a lot of bad blood between a lot of the tables. I remember Peter Overton, you know, Channel 9's Peter Overton, what he said one year.
4: Knuckle dusters, machetes, axes and knives, big and small.
0: Can be very dangerous. I understand, though, he's going stag this time. He's not taking the pussycat.
1: Who's he taking?
0: No.
4: Check out this elephant.
1: Who's that? Better not be me. Better moisturise.
0: But what are they eating? That's the big question. That's what Australia wants to know. Pete, what are we eating?
4: Tortillas, a whisk and 26 kilograms of methamphetamine.
1: Wow, what table's that?
0: Channel 10, they've got
5: more than 100 kilos of cocaine.
1: I'll be doing the rounds of everyone.
0: What about our mates at ACA?
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0: Because it's markedly different for Ali this year. Remember last year?
6: Drugs, prostitutes, and a very expensive steak.
7: Righto, you two. That's enough.
1: I just had the steak.
0: Look. Vote for Amanda.
1: Thank
0: TV
1: you.
0: Week Logies.
1: Thank you. We will see you tomorrow for
0: awards.com.
1: I'm getting embarrassed now.
0: Don't be embarrassed. Let me do the embarrassing for you.
1: Okay. Hoodoo Gurus are joining. Are we allowed to say who?
0: We've announced it. There's a promo running and everything.
1: Hoodoo Gurus are joining us for our Friday field sessions tomorrow.
0: And we have $4,000 up for grabs. We'll catch you then.
1: Goodbye.
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19: Gold Central Victoria weather for the Courthouse Hotel, Pall Mall, Bendigo.
20: Cloudy tonight across Central Victoria. Some light showers in Castlemaine and Ballarat. We're getting as low as 5 degrees overnight, turning into a cloudy Friday. Bendigo and Maryborough tops of 15, Castlemaine 14, Ballarat looking for a top of 13 tomorrow.
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19: Gold.

0: former students there who have gone on to brilliant careers, and the kids could talk to them about their vocation and whether it might be something
1: still
0: that
1: doing
0: they,
1: that.
0: Yeah, isn't it great? Anyway, one of the students was or is a zookeeper.
1: Oh, that's amazing.
0: But no one was talking to her. So everyone was flocking to, like, there was a lawyer there was a cameraman, there was another teacher, but no one was at her stand. And I took pity on her. I felt really sorry for her.
1: Oh, good on you, Pat. She got such a big heart doing that.
0: No, well, she was just sitting
1: there.
0: No, I do.
1: Whenever you see people and there's no one there, your heart aches for it.
0: And she'd set up her stand. She had all these amazing photos, you know, feeding elephants and caring for silverbacks, and what an amazing career she must have. Anyway, so I went up and struck a conversation and I said, oh, no one is talking to you. I can't believe
1: you. And when do you start, Pats?
0: No, you must have the most amazing
1: job. We're recruiting.
0: And she said, I don't think anyone's interested in what I do. And I said, I'm interested in what you do. Anyway, and then the family texted me, said, where are you? We need you here for this talk. There was a talk that I was meant to be in with the family. And I said, I'm talking to the zookeeper, who is very interesting and has the most amazing job.
1: Good on you, Pats.
2: What does your daughter Audie want to do? Has she got any inspiration?
0: Oh, look, it varies from day to day. It could be joining the circus to, you know, being president of the United States. Rio, we'll wait and see.
1: That is the best word, encouraging. Do you remember when you were a kid, you actually thought you could do anything?
0: Oh, yeah.
2: Yeah.
1: You really thought. And then as you get older and older, the funnel sadly gets smaller. Because you think, I could do anything. And a spaceman. You could. If you put your mind to it, you could be a spaceman. Middleweight champion boxer of the world. If you put your mind to it, you really could. And then as you go through life, and then suddenly you're sat on the couch thinking, maybe I could eat this entire block of cheese.
2: And you can.
1: And you can.
2: You set your mind to it.
1: You put your mind to it. Those are your goals. Rio, what's Tombstone Text for you?
2: Mine is, please complete your phishing training. PHISHING.
1: Oh, yes. Spamming. Oh, no. You got caught out.
2: No, I got caught out. The shame, because I pride myself on being one of the few technologically literate people on this team, and I have got busted and tricked by the company.
1: Actually, a very good idea. More companies are doing this now, setting their own traps internally to see if you're smart enough.
2: Now, I don't think I've ever been scammed, but I have now been scammed
1: by the company.
2: By the company who tricked me with the email, said, oh, please confirm if you're going to keep using this software. And I thought, well, yeah, I use it for work. So I clicked confirm.
1: Without checking that there's been any typos.
2: Yes, I know.
1: Check that domain name. Doesn't exist.
2: And now the
1: ask your line manager.
0: I've done it too. So don't feel bad. But you feel like there's a trap door that's going to, like, swallow you up when you do it. And you realise, don't you?
2: Yes, it's like big alarms. Yes. You're being scammed. And now
1: I reckon alarms should go off around the office and a giant foam finger points at you.
2: Well, they pretty much do. Now I've got siphoned off.
1: Are you going to go and do some training?
2: I've got to go and do this, like, extra detention training. Like, I've got to stay back
1: from
2: school.
1: You've got to repeat the IT year.
2: Yes.
1: Dan, Dan, Dan. All right, send us yours then. What is your Tombstone Text? Christian Tombstone Text. I fixed the sauce. Tastes better. What do you think they added? Salt? Pepper?
2: Maybe
1: normally something like that. Bit of milk? Sugar?
2: Milk. Yes.
1: If it's a tomato
2: sugar. Sugar really helps with the tomato sauce.
1: Yeah, it does. What does it do? Fruit. Does it balance out the tartness?
0: The acidity? Yeah. Is it something to do with that?
2: Something to do with the acidity. Mm.
1: Christian, most recent text message I sent to my husband simply says, cheetah. Three exclamation marks. Now, I'm guessing, Carly, that isn't about anything horrific, because I don't believe that's a one-word situation.
2: That's true. You're copping a lot.
1: You don't
2: more.
1: Just go, you know what you are? A cheetah. Exclamation mark, exclamation mark, exclamation mark. There'll be, you know, this big long mega text message you get sometimes. Send. Send. Poo, poo, poo, poo, poo, poo, poo emoji. Lawyer. Where's the lawyer emoji? Where's I get half emoji? Where's the putting a heart in a blender emoji? I don't think it's simply one word. I mean, it might be someone cheating at something. Is it someone cheating on the census saying, I did 500 hours of domestic chores last week alone?
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0: Christian O'Connell Show. All right, time now for Tombstone Text. Your tombstone is the text message that's right now at the top of your phone. No matter what it says, whatever it says, that's it. So send it on to us on 0475031043. Patsy, what's your tombstone text?
1: Yes, I'm talking to the zookeeper. So we had careers night at school and it was brilliant, actually. And they had a heap of a big contingent of alumni

Christian O'Connell Show. Lions are open now for this week's gripping installment of The Wrong. Your stories, anything to do with the theme of The Wrong. So far, we've had stories about Rio when he pantsed the wrong person. Leone going to the airport on the wrong day. Me when I filmed the wrong kid. Ian fixed the wrong toilet. Do you mean Ian the plumber going and fixing the wrong toilet? Shelley, I've told this story to so many people. Shelley pushed the wrong person into the pool. Thought it was a sister. It really wasn't. Richard saw someone giving a wet willy to the wrong person on the train. Melissa caught the wrong criminal, used the wrong keys, the wrong kitchen tiles, the wrong chicken mince. So many great stories. And now the wrong song for Rio to take on to do a theme tune for this.

0: some of the stories we've had over the last 2 weeks.
1: Our son was doing a triathlon. My husband took some photos, posted them on Facebook. It was not our son. It was some random.
2: My parents were retiling their bathroom. The tiler tiled the entire bathroom. I came home and said, hang on, this doesn't seem right. The code on the back of the sample tile was wrong. The company had to then pay to get the tiler to come back and redo the entire thing.
3: My husband was looking to buy a car online. So I'm watching the online auction. I pushed on the button to make sure that that's how you put in a bid, and I accidentally bought the wrong car.
0: Let's go to River. What's your story about the wrong?
4: We got off at the wrong country.
5: Oh! How can that happen?
4: We were flying from Australia to Budapest in Hungary, yeah. And we accidentally got off in Bucharest in Romania.
6: Oh, no.
0: So close, but yet so far. Was this your first time in Europe, or...?
4: It was my first time out of Australia without family, and the funny thing was me and my ex, we broke up 2 weeks before the trip. So we were bickering about whose fault everything was.
0: Well, that sounds like the perfect grounds of a long-running marriage.
4: And Lukey, if you're listening, it's still your fault.
0: Oh, my God. So what happened? How long did you have to be there before you could change and get on the...
4: When we figured out our bags weren't coming out and nothing made any sense.
0: Well, they were, just in a different country.
4: Nothing was making any sense. We got stranded there for about 8 hours.
0: Oh, no. River, great story. Going to send your prize. Thanks for calling. Great name as well.
4: No worries. Thank you.
0: All right, Russell.
7: Yes, Christian. Yeah, I'm the land surveyor and I surveyed the wrong block and probably caused a family murder, I'm thinking.
0: No. So, what happened? You've got to tell us.
7: We were surveying a little country block in a little country town and turned up the block and looked like a scene from Deliverance. And so we were a bit anxious.
0: Oh, you know, Patsy? The place beyond the trees.
7: Yeah. And we knocked on the door and the guy came out and we said, look, we're the surveyors here to survey the block and subdivide it. And then the look on the guy's face was... my brother, he's done that to me.
0: A story. Wow.
7: And he pushed past us, jumped in the car and roared off. And we thought, something's wrong. Checked our file or wrong address. So packed the gear up, jumped in the car and just bolted as quick as we could before he came back.
0: Incredible story, Russell.
7: Yeah.
0: Oh, Russell, that is some story. Russell, I'm going to give you a $250 voucher for Chemist Warehouse.
7: Thank you very much.
0: Amazing story. Thank you very much, Russell.
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0: Christian O'Connell Show. All right, coming up now on the show. Tell me you're Australian without telling me you're Australian. There are two things have happened this week on the show that made me think this is a unique thing to being Australian. One, the lady who called the show the other day, lovely chat with her, who studies owls. And she's, and I said, yeah, we've got quite a few in England, you know, called barn owls and tawny owls. And she goes, we have powerful owls. And I said, oh, yeah, I bet you do. And because you've got a lot of powerful, scary animals here. And I said, what are they called? She went, no, they're called powerful owls. Only in Australia would you call an owl. You go, that's it's an owl, but we need to beef it up a bit. How about we use the pronoun powerful owl? That's not an owl, mate. You can shove your barn owl and a tawny owl. Show you our powerful owl. It's not just an owl, mate. It's a powerful owl. And the other thing was the guy who could remember his wife's phone number by the ordering St. Kilda players' shirt numbers. It's actually a really good mnemonic. I still think that's a genius way of remembering things. Whatever works, sir. Whatever works. So tell me you're Australian without telling me you're Australian. Mine would be, I've eaten sausage and a bread while holding a paint roll I haven't paid for yet.
1: Yeah, classic.
0: Patsy, what's yours? Tell me you're an Australian without telling me you're Australian.
2: Wearing moccasins to the school pickup.
0: Oh, the chemists.
2: Yeah, oh, no, we wouldn't go that far.
0: Oh, no, right, okay.
2: Definitely the school pickup because, you know, it's dumb o'clock at like 4 o'clock and I figure, hey, I've earned the right to wear my slippers to the bus stop.
0: Yes, I agree. Pete, what's yours, intern Pete?
3: Yeah, you have to go back to the 90s for this one. Every Australian knows you're Australian if you watched a VHS video at the start when it came up with on the screen, have you got what you paid for? And as a family, you'd all go, have you got what you paid for? Agree with me, Patsy? You're all closest to my age on this one.
2: Oh, we just fast-forwarded that because but yes, I remember it.
3: Yeah,
2: well,
3: but you can still say it's so nice and slow, even though it was being fast-forwarded.
0: Patsy, he's trying to get a little bit of a call and response thing going. Please help him out.
2: Yes, Pete, I remember, and I remember saying it.
0: You probably did it.
3: That sounded good.
0: That's better.
2: Patsy,
0: you know that zookeeper you were talking about?
3: Okay, I'm going to go now.
0: No. Come on. Come on, everyone. Wait, we all used to do it.
4: Yeah, we used to sit
0: have
4: around.
0: Have you got what you paid for? It's the saint of the century. We all used to say it.
3: You know what? I'll go one better. I'll tell you, I'm so crazy when it comes to that because I remember the script. I'm sorry, it was sounding wild. Have you ever brought or rented a videotape that wasn't quite right? It may have been a legal or inferior copy, which you paid good money for. I had a very weird childhood, just so you know. I would just remember.
0: No, Pete, we had exactly the same one in the UK. For some reason, they were telling you, you will end up serving at least a life sentence if this copy of Short Circuit is dodgy.
3: Oh, you have to say
0: you want to see Steve Guttenberg, you go to the cinema, okay? You don't pirate Steve Guttenberg. Yeah.
2: It was the FBI ones as well, remember?
0: Right.
2: With the badge.
0: Yeah.
2: It's like, oh, for heaven's sake.
0: Pete, I've got a... I've got a present for you, mate.
3: Oh, okay.
0: Sit back. Okay. Reminisce. It's going a little time traveling to the 90s.
5: Have you ever bought or rented a videotape that wasn't quite right? It may have been a pirate copy. Video piracy is a major problem in Australia. If you buy or rent a tape which you believe is not the genuine article, please phone this toll-free number for advice.
0: Oh, chilling.
3: God, he was. Do you know what? I'll be honest with you. I wanted that job growing up. I was like, oh, maybe one day they'll want a replacement person. Like, that would be my dream.
0: Yeah, those kind of voiceover artists have got those big sort of public announcement, PDA sort of their voices. Like, they're certain, like, lived in authority voice, aren't they?
3: Yeah.
0: Have you ever those? Do you remember this one as well, guys?
4: Yes.
0: This dramatic music.
4: Yes. You wouldn't steal a car. Great fact from this. An anti-piracy ad that stole music. So this music is stolen.
0: Are you kidding?
4: No, I'm not kidding you. This music is stolen. I think it was a German DJ. Ripped it to use it for this ad and he settled for thousands later.
0: Armand van Helden.
4: I'm not sure.
0: Derue? They didn't rip off Derue, did they?
4: It has got a bit of sandstorm about it, doesn't it?
3: So did they have to pay royalties in the end or what?
4: They had to settle with them because they stole the music.
0: No way. I didn't know this was on the Hot 100.
3: That's crazy.
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0: 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We're asking for your online movies. What has Wallace been up to?
1: What has he been up
0: Looking
1: to?
0: At some dodgy sites. Wallace and Gromit, the wrong browsers.
1: Silver Plus.
0: OnlyFans Labyrinth.
1: Gold.
0: Buffering the Vampire Slayer.
1: Gold.
0: When Harry Met Siri.
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0: And No Country for Old Passwords.
2: Silver. You ready to use that one?
0: Okay, sorry, what have you got, Rio?
1: Oh no, Dr. Seuss has been tricked.
0: Oh no.
1: It's Catfish in the Hat.
0: Oh, very good. Timely as well for you as well. Gold.
1: There's a naughty robot slagging you off in the comments section.
0: Oh, what?
1: It's Trolley.
0: You're trolling us without bronze.
1: Oh no, what have they done to those poor astronauts' pictures? It's deepfake impact.
0: Gold. All right, Rio, are you ready to mark?
1: Oh yeah.
0: Let's go online to the information superhighway. Much Timu about nothing.
1: Silver.
0: Well done, Christopher. We bought a Zoom.
1: Silver Plus.
0: Well done, Joe. Catfished on a hot tin roof.
1: Gold.
0: Well done, Connor. I am spam.
1: Gold.
0: Little Photoshop of horrors.
1: Silver.
0: YouTubey doo.
1: Oh, gold.
0: Well done, Mitch. Please delete my American browsing history.
1: Gold.
0: The hills have Wi-Fis.
1: Silver.
0: Ocean search engine.
1: Silver Plus.
0: What up, Michelle? Zumanji.
1: Gold.
0: TikTokenheimer.
1: Gold.
0: Marley and Meta.
1: Silver.
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1: Silver Plus.
0: Silence of the Spam.
1: Gold.
0: Robin Hood, Prince of Nigerian Thieves.
1: Gold.
0: Well done, Joe. Charlotte's Webinar.
1: Silver.
0: And Saving Private Browsing.
1: Gold.
0: Who is the winner today?
1: YouTubey-doo, Mitchell.
0: All right, Mitchell, well done. You're today's winner. We're back tomorrow. BFE, Big Friday Energy, kickstarting your weekend. We'll have double thumbs up where you and the team go through the things that you're enjoying at the moment. It might be a TV show that you're streaming that you'd love to recommend, or it might be a book or a movie. Whatever it is, you can email me, christian@christianoconnell.com.au. And we're revealing all your answers. What did Australia say to our alternative census, the senseless census, tomorrow on the show? 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
2: Cloudy tonight across Central Victoria. Some light showers in Castlemaine and Ballarat. We're getting as low as 5 degrees overnight, turning into a cloudy Friday. Bendigo and Maryborough tops of 15, Castlemaine 14, Ballarat looking for a top of 13 tomorrow.
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0: one.
1: It was the album that her manager said would be the end of her career, especially her performance on stage. We'll get to that a little bit later on. Right now, though, let's get underway. Rupert Holmes from 1980, Escape, the Pina Colada song on the 80s at 8.

0: You're on the 80s at 8. Shane Bryan with you and John Farnham there, Age of Reason. It is time for our classic 80s album.
1: Before singles ruled everything, albums told the whole story. Drop the needle, flip the tape. No skipping tracks here. We're diving into a classic 80s album.
0: And the album tonight is Madonna's Like a Virgin, released on the 12th of November 1984. It was her second studio album and the record that transformed her from a rising pop star into a global superstar. It almost didn't happen, however. Prior to the album coming out on September 14, 1984, at her very first MTV Video Music Awards at New York's Radio City Music Hall, Madonna delivered what would become one of the most talked about performances in pop music history. She performed Like a Virgin, dressed in white, in a wedding gown, lace gloves, a veil, and her now famous boy toy belt. The performance began with her appearing on top of a wedding cake. During the entrance, one of her shoes came off. Rather than stop, she improvised by crawling and rolling around the stage. Here she is on Howard Stern's radio show talking about that infamous night.
2: Actually, my shoe fell off on stage. I was like, how am I going to play this out? So I just dove for it on the ground. And when I dove for it, my dress went up and my butt was showing. Everyone's showing their butt now, but back then, nobody saw anyone's butt. And I didn't know my skirt was up. So I proceeded to sing the song laying down on the ground. I was just making the best of a situation. After I got off stage during that performance, my manager was white as a ghost. And he looked at me, he said, do you know what you just did? And I said, yeah, I sang a song and I lost my shoe on stage. And he's like, no, your butt was showing for the entire song. Your career is over.
3: And did you believe him? How do you deal with that?
2: How would I know? I felt really bad, but I didn't do it on purpose.
3: Right. But does a panic set in? I'm going to lose everything. I'm trying so hard here. I didn't mean to be controversial.
2: No, I'm not like that. I wasn't that apologetic. When that happens to you year after year, decade after decade at this point, you just, it's just noise. At this point, it's noise.
0: At the time, the combination of the song's title, the bridal imagery, and Madonna's playful stage antics shocked a lot of viewers and industry figures. However, the performance quickly became one of the most memorable moments on MTV history, and now it's widely regarded as the moment Madonna established herself as a major cultural force rather than simply another new pop singer. Here is where it all started. This is Madonna's Like a Virgin on the 80s at 8.

0: While this was topping the box office,
1: is that a knife?
2: That's not a knife. That's a knife.
0: This was playing on your radio. It's the 80s at 8. G-O-L-D. Gold, Central Victoria.
3: And you can dance. For inspiration.

You're on the 80s at 8, Shane Bryan with you, and that was Madonna, Into the Groove, only released on the Like a Virgin European edition. It was actually the B-side to Angel, and it featured in Desperately Seeking Susan. We are tonight looking at Madonna's second album, Like a Virgin, and it was the album that transformed her career. Nile Rodgers produced the album. She chose him after admiring his work on David Bowie's Let's Dance. Of course, there were a bunch of singles that really hit the charts. Like a Virgin, Angel, Dress You Up, Into the Groove, and who could forget Material Girl.

0: Now, Like a Virgin gave her her first US number one single, but Material Girl helped cement the image and the persona that completely followed her throughout her career. Commercially, the album was a phenomenon. It became Madonna's first number one album in the US, the first album by a female artist to sell more than 5 million copies in the US alone. It has been since certified diamond in the US and has sold over 21 million copies worldwide, making it one of the best-selling albums of all time. Beyond the sales, Like a Virgin had a lot of cultural impact as well. Madonna's fashion style for the era, including lace gloves, layered jewelry, and the street meets glamour look, was widely copied by young women all around the world. The album is widely credited with proving that Madonna was far more than a one-hit wonder and has established her as one of the defining artists of the 1980s. Let's face it, she's the queen of pop. In 2023, it was added to the U.S. Library of Congress National Recording Registry for its cultural and its historical significance. A far cry from her original appearance on MTV. And that's it for our look at Madonna's Like a Virgin. Coming up, Cheap Trick and The Flame on the 80s at 8.
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You're on the 80s today. Shane Bryan with you and Journey, Don't Stop Believing, the signature anthem from 1981. It has a very unique structure that helped make it unforgettable. Unlike most hit songs, the famous Don't Stop Believing chorus doesn't appear until the final minute of the track. The title itself came from keyboard player Jonathan Cain, whose father encouraged him during difficult times with the words, Don't Stop Believing. Four decades on, it's still one of the most recognisable sing-along songs in rock history. Coming up after the break, one of Australia's most recognisable rock songs from 1987, Beds Are Burning, Midnight Oil.

0: 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It's up next on the 80s at 8.
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0: Well, that wraps up the 80s at 8 tonight. Tomorrow night, it is a totally 80s Friday night. Wall-to-wall 80s from 8 right through till midnight. Next week on the 80s at 8, my special guest is Diesel. We go back to the beginning when he was known as Johnny Diesel and the Injectors. Don't you know? We'll find out how Diesel got his name as Johnny Diesel. It was a very interesting story. And who gave him a leg up in the music industry to get started? That's next week on the 80s at 8. I'll catch you then. Thanks for keeping me company.
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2: Gold Central Victoria weather for Tintacar, all your car, home and office tinting.
3: Cloudy tonight across central Victoria. Some light showers in Castlemaine and Ballarat. We're getting as low as 5 degrees overnight, turning into a cloudy Friday. Bendigo and Maryborough tops of 15, Castlemaine 14, Ballarat looking for a top of 13 tomorrow.
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1: A Brazilian psychic called the Living Nostradamus reckoned that Spain would beat Argentina 1-0 in the World Cup final. He previously said the champions would bear the colours of fire. This means it could have been Spain, Portugal, the Netherlands, France, Morocco, Argentina, or even England. He still had a way to go, though, because Billy the psychic cat correctly picked 22 out of 24 non-draw matches.
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0: Central Victoria weather, thanks to Prestige Jayco Bendigo.
7: Cloudy tonight across Central Victoria. Some light showers in Castlemaine and Ballarat. We're getting as low as 5 degrees overnight, turning into a cloudy Friday. Bendigo and Maryborough tops of 15, Castlemaine 14, Ballarat looking for a top of 13 tomorrow.
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1: Now, here's a weird turn up for the books. Garlic. 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
0: 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Oh, oh, oh.

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woke last night to the sound of thunder. How far off, I sat and wondered. 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
1: Some of the records in the Guinness Book of Records. Just why? This New Yorker bloke has jumped off the southern tip of Manhattan to complete the famed and formidable 28.5 mile loop. Here's the kicker. He did it all in handcuffs. That got him Guinness World Records for completing the longest open water swim in handcuffs. You wouldn't think you'd have too many to beat there, would you? Unless it happened to be one of the blokes who supposedly escaped from Alcatraz in the 60s.
0: Start your day the right way. 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
0: Gold Central Victoria weather for the Courthouse Hotel, Pall Mall, Bendigo.
6: Cloudy tonight across Central Victoria. Some light showers in Castlemaine and Ballarat. We're getting as low as 5 degrees overnight, turning into a cloudy Friday. Bendigo and Maryborough tops of 15, Castlemaine 14, Ballarat looking for a top of 13 tomorrow.
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7: Getting as low as 5 degrees across Central Victoria this morning, turning into a cloudy day. Maybe a couple of showers in Ballarat. Bendigo and Maryborough 15. Castlemaine 14. Ballarat 13 today.
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0: Christian O'Connell Show, The Bright Side of the Dog. Good morning, Rio.
1: Good morning.
0: Good morning, Pats.
2: Morning, everyone.
0: Yesterday, one of my census answers became another argument within the family. I saw my 19-year-old daughter. She said, how much she put down for domestic work across a week? And I went, 10. She went, 10? 10.
1: You would do 10. I believe that.
0: Would do towards 10.
1: Towards the upper limit.
0: You know, towards 10. And I'm thinking, I wonder how many people upgraded what they do.
2: Oh, the love God did. He put 15.
0: What?
2: We had this discussion over dinner last night.
0: Yeah, it's still
2: very
0: heated. This was us. Yeah, he got heated.
2: And I said, and what did you put for me? And he said 20. And I said, well.
1: And the rest.
2: Yes.
1: And the rest.
0: Not 15. Just that. What about, it's not just the actual physical chores from mum, it's the mental load and capacity.
2: It's 24/7.
0: Yes.
2: 24/7.
0: That mental capacity a mum has to deal with.
2: Yes. Even give them their vitamins every night. Don't forget, you know, it's like I have to do every single thing. If you added it up, it'd be like 1,000,000,000 hours.
0: Okay, if you put that down on there, they're going to go, okay.
1: That's a million.
0: Rein it in a bit. Rein it in a bit here. Okay. I reckon that there's still arguments, and I reckon last night this came up again.
1: Definitely.
0: Seriously,
1: definitely.
0: Just about what people do, and more importantly, what men put down for unpaid domestic chores. And I reckon they all upgraded that number.
1: Oh, yeah. Definitely fudging the numbers, I reckon.
0: And also, it's like, I was speaking to someone in the office here yesterday about it. They now, I'm going to start doing this from today. They're going to log it over 7 days. Pats, why don't you do that?
2: Yeah, I'm happy to do
0: why
2: that.
0: Why don't we log what we do from today of domestic work, okay?
2: Absolutely.
0: So it took me about 3 minutes to feed the cat. That's a domestic chore, isn't it?
1: Of course it is.
2: Yes.
1: Yeah.
0: That's to clean out his litter tray this morning and restock it. That was a good 7 minutes. Already I'm 10 in.
1: You're 10
0: in. Which I'll upgrade now to 1 hour done already.
1: What if you put something in the slow cooker all day? So I put a pea and ham soup and that's 8 hours in the slow cooker.
0: That's like giving a dog your Apple Watch to build up your steps.
2: Yes. The preparation.
0: Completely, you're getting all the rings done, but really you're not doing it. No. It's not the point of it. All right, let's start, Pats, you and I, let's start logging then over the next 7 days our daily chores. Okay.
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0: Christian O'Connell Show. Big news, and the Jonas Brothers are coming to Australia. They were here a couple of years ago, and they're going to be doing the halftime show at the big NRL game, which is September the 11th.
1: Yes, the NFL.
0: Yeah, NFL, sorry, in a couple of weeks' time. It's going to be a huge game, that, right? A massive game. I'm not sure whether they did the research about Australian men that love American football that also love the work of the Jonas Brothers. It's kind of a decreasing circle.
1: Not a bit, lot of overlap, you'd think.
0: Now, Nickelback. Hiring someone like Nickelback, you're going to get, especially not just that, the people that can be going down, and I've got tickets, I'm going to it. It's you're going to start, you're going to be starting on the Frothies. It's a Friday at 10 a.m.
1: Oh, it's early. I didn't realize.
0: By the time the Jonas Boys come on, the crowd will have had a couple of hours of solid day drinking. That is a tough, I don't know what kind of coin they're getting. That's a tough gig.
1: And here come the pretzels.
0: Yeah. All right, so asking you, what are you up to right now? Christian, I think you and Patsy are wrong. You can definitely count the slow cooker to your hours because it's the equivalent of being on call.
1: Great point.
0: Your movements are now limited because you got something bubbling away in the slow cooker. You need to be around or near the home to go back and tend to it.
2: No.
0: It's like tending to a fire.
2: That's the value of a slow cooker. I put mine on in the morning, leave it there.
0: You forget about it. Christian, in the end, they did end up making the comedy about her. It went ahead. It was very funny. We went to see it, but saw Hannah. Christian, currently walking the dog. Christian, I'm currently having dinner in Slough, England. Listen to you guys right now. Slough is the area they set the office, office.
2: Yes.
0: That's Slough, Wernham Hog. It's known as that. I'm sure there are more charms to it. Not much. Christian, where am I? Oh, my. So someone sent me a photo of their frying pan with their breakfast in. Oh, you're now making me very hungry. You've got a fry there, bacon there. That's a great way to start the day. Christian, someone else has sent me a photo. You can now text me photos. Don't abuse that function. I shouldn't have to say it, but I do have to say it. You can now send me appropriate photos, only relevant to what we're talking about. Someone just sent me a photo of their ceiling fan, right? And the message came through 5 minutes later, but I already knew where their mental state by the photo of them looking up from the bed at the ceiling fan. They're trying to muster the energy to begin the day.
1: You can do it.
0: Come on. You're not going to find your mojo lying there staring up at the ceiling. It's time to get moving. Christian, passing Luna Park on my way to jail. By the way, I work there. Thank you for the by the way, Samantha, as well. Christian, I'm nursing the flu. Not sure I'm going to be able to take part in the extra time wasters. I'll try my best in 5 minutes' time. Chris, the teacher, is one of the is goated.
1: Mm, yes.
0: So, Chris, even you're not the best. I'm sure we'll still get silvers and bronzes. And Richard wants to get an early double thumbs up for Say Nothing on SBS. That is incredible dramatization of a brilliant book as well, set in Northern Ireland.
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0: Christian O'Connell's show. Robbie Williams tickets up for grabs right now on the show. Extra time waster. Christian, I'm going to be a whistleblower for the census in my house. It's this housework question. It's divided the country. More than the schnitzy one that we had versus Palmer. My wife, Christian, put down 20 hours for housework. I don't know. Maybe she does that. I don't know.
1: Oh, that's
0: But this guy is saying, is sitting on the couch while the clothes are in the washing machine class as housework? I'm not getting involved. Do not drag us into your domestics. We don't do politics and we don't do domestics on the show, okay? Christian, I am not going to say this to her face to face. I'll let you say it because I haven't got 9 lives, so I didn't question. But it ain't right, my friend. It isn't right.
1: We'll see.
0: Yeah, I'm not getting involved. Good morning, Christian. I was dropping off my husband just now at work. Just pulled into the road that he works at to see a guy standing by his car doing a pee.
2: Oh. Well, thanks for letting us know.
0: Well, at least we know where Carl is doing his radio show now. All right, extra time of the time waster is Make a Band Younger. Robbie Williams tickets. He's back in a couple of months' time, bringing his Britpop tour to Australia in November. All tickets are on sale now at frontiertouring.com. You can win a double pass for your younger bands. The girls we had yesterday, Tickleback from Laura, Child Carersmith. For Justin, not Will Smith, but Wiggle Smith from Tim. Goo Goo Gaga Dolls from Fred. And the winner was Gary with not Wheatus, but Fetus. All right, so we're looking for your younger bands. I'm currently writing a TV show about the younger rapper 50 Cent.
1: Uh-huh.
0: It's called 50 Adolescent.
2: What?
0: Maybe you didn't hear, maybe your headphones or something.
2: Sorry, what
0: it's
2: yeah.
0: called 50 Adolescent.
2: Oh, no.
0: You know, because he's 50 Cent. Clear. The younger one would be...
2: Adolescent.
0: Baby Powderfinger. Baby Powderfinger, the greatest powder. Do you remember Arcade Fire?
2: I do.
0: Arcade Fire?
2: Uh-huh.
0: What about Arcade Pacifier?
2: God.
0: Monkees were a great band. Did so many feel-good songs.
2: Mm-hmm.
0: But no more monkeys jumping on the bed.
2: God blast.
0: I love that. All right, Rio, what have you got? Younger bands.
2: Jeez, these rockers are easily offended. They're Gen ZZ Top.
0: Sorry?
2: Gen ZZ Top.
0: Yeah, no, that is good. Silver. Where's my Frank Green water bottle? I can't come in today. Allergies are playing up. Lactose intolerant.
2: These rockers haven't cleaned their room.
0: Oh, yeah.
2: They're the teens of the Stone Age.
0: Oh, that's very good. Gold.
2: And these old rockers, they're pretty cool, as the kids would say. They're Bucks Riz.
0: Sorry? Not Riz, Bucks Fizz, but...
2: Riz is like charisma.
0: And you judge 50 adolescent. 50 adolescent. He's a teenager, an adolescent. 50 Cent.
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0: Rich and O'Connell show. So, yes, yeah, Scott, we were just talking about the NFL. A few weeks' time, it's here. Huge game at the MCG. It's on a Friday. Nothing says NFL and Australian NFL lovers than the Jonas Brothers. When you think of Triple M, you're thinking, when are they next playing the Jonas Brothers? You think about an afternoon rush hour show. They're all grill team sponsored by the Man Shake. You know, when you listen to Triple M, you're never far away from mention of the Man Shake and then the good old brothers. Not the Doobie Brothers, the Jonas Brothers. They scream Triple M. Mom, the footy's on. Mom, the Jonas Brothers are on. Christian, heads up then about the NFL football game at the MCG. Yeah, we have these tailgate parties in the car park there that start at 7 a.m.
1: Love that.
0: Oh. The drinking does not start as late as 10 a.m., Christian. It starts a little earlier. So, yeah, producer Tina had a great idea. Mm-hmm. Pete should go down, have his own tailgate party.
1: Oh, yes. He'd be a great host.
0: From intern Pete to tailgate Pete.
2: Oh, I love a new name.
0: You can open up the Holden down there.
2: Oh, absolutely. Yes. Do you know what? What a road trip. So maybe if there's some listeners from Sydney that want to come, we can.
0: You're not going to drive them over, are you? Because they ain't going to get to see their beloved game.
2: Oh, come on.
0: No. Literally. Miss Daisy is driving the car.
2: Oh, okay. They will carpool.
0: No. It's I can't do that. We can't lose listeners, and we will.
1: Especially from Sydney.
0: Oh, my God. Yeah. God, they are rare breeds.
2: We'll find more.
0: We're going to look after them. They're exotic. Endangered species. No, we're the biggest show in Sydney. Don't Google it. Tell my words. All right, moves on swiftly. Okay, we're asking to make a band younger. Kitty Minaj.
1: Silver Plus.
0: What on Tanya? Kids of Leon.
1: Bronze.
0: That's on Connor. Australian Cruel to Daddy, good boy.
1: Silver Plus.
0: Oh. Tim, kids aren't dogs. Aussie Newborn.
1: Gold. Oh,
0: that's very good, Joe. You two-year-old.
1: Silver.
0: Well done, Matthew. Not Powderfinger, but Pull My Finger.
1: Gold.
0: All right, we've got a demented seal in the background. Metallic Can't Buy a House.
1: That's gold.
0: That's painful funny. Jennifer, Metallic Can't Buy a House. Adam and the Infants.
1: Silver.
0: Glenn's got that one. Not Simple Minds, Pimple Minds.
1: Gold.
0: Well done, Adam. Puggle of Mud.
1: Silver Plus.
0: Matchbox 20 Months.
1: Bronze.
0: Elvis Puberty.
1: Gold.
0: That's Teacher Chris, you know, who's sick at the moment.
1: Hey!
0: He is. That's sick to come up with that. In Lynx.
1: Gold.
0: That's very good. Anthony. Not Abba, but Bubba.
1: Silver.
0: Baby Boy George.
1: Bronze.
0: Bon Jovi becomes Bongella.
1: Bronze.
0: Sophie Fontanellis Baxter.
1: What? Is that the thing in
0: the... Yeah, in the head that closes up. Yes.
1: Gold.
0: Deep knowledge there. Come in. Very impressive. Do you know what they used to call the young Roy Orbison?
1: What?
0: Boy Orbison.
1: Oh, he's silver.
0: No, that's gold. Don't mark down for simplicity. This show's built on it. Kitty Rascal.
1: Gold.
0: Well done, Adam. That's very good. Searching for Bobby Fischer and Paykel. That's a time waster a couple of days ago or even a week ago.
1: That's a bronze.
0: And Tina Maternal.
1: Oh, gold.
0: Well done, Michelle. Right, who is off to go and see Robbie Williams?
1: Adam with Pimple Minds.
0: Well done, Adam. You're today's winner. Brand new time waste this morning. It is online movies.
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1: Well, here's a story that casts a new light on winter, and it's great for dieting and losing weight. Our bodies are storehouses for white and brown fat. Brown fat is the good fat. And researchers say a key way to promote brown fat, or browning, as they call it, is through exposure to cold temperatures. 15 minutes of shivering in a cold environment is the physiological equivalent of moderate exercise for an hour. Yeah, I think I'll just go and stand in a room with a couple of my ex-mothers-in-law. That should get the temperature down.
0: Start your day the right way. The Wake Up Call with Robbo. 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
3: Getting as low as 5 degrees across central Victoria this morning, turning into a cloudy day. Maybe a couple of showers in Ballarat, Bendigo and Maryborough 15, Castlemaine 14, Ballarat 13 today.
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0: Christian O'Connell Show. All right, time now for Tombstone Text. Your tombstone is the text message that's right now at the top of your phone. No matter what it says, whatever it says, that's it. So send it on to us on 0475031043. Intern Pete, what does it say? Your one, mate. What is your tombstone?
1: Oh, mine's a really fresh one. It says wrong number. Yeah.
0: I can elaborate.
1: You asked me
0: and that was a standard on that show. That's why I had to go.
1: Yes. You asked me earlier on this morning to reach out to Raygun in regards to her new Netflix series.
0: Yeah.
1: I did. I let her know. Hey, Christian was just talking about you on the show.
0: Raygun's throwing you off the scent with a classic wrong number.
1: No, she's
0: not. Who's going to win in this battle of minds? Raygun versus intern Pete.
1: Turns out it's not the wrong number. It was Ray Martin by mistake. So
2: easily confused.
0: Raygun
1: Martin.
0: Yes.
1: Ray Martin now has a request for Raygun, so we'll leave that right there.
2: Maybe he can help.
0: Maybe Ray Martin now is on his way in for a big interview thinking, bloody hell, they're making a Netflix documentary about me.
1: Oh, yes. Now I'm thinking about the context. Oh, no.
0: When on Netflix doing the Ray Martin story?
1: I'm so sorry. Anyway.
0: I watched that. Definitely watched that.

0: that. Patsy, what's your tombstone text?
1: Yes, I'm talking to the zookeeper. So we had careers night at school and it was brilliant actually, and they had a heap of a big contingent of alumni, former students there who have gone on to brilliant careers, and the kids could talk to them about their vocation and whether it might be something
0: that they're still doing.
1: Yeah, isn't it great? Anyway, one of the students was or is a zookeeper.
0: Oh, that's amazing.
1: But no one was talking to her. So everyone was flocking to, like, there was a lawyer there was a cameraman, there was another teacher, but no one was at her stand. And I took pity on her. I felt really sorry for her.
0: Oh, good on you, Pat. She got such a big heart doing that.
1: No, well, she was just sitting
0: there.
1: No, I do.
0: Whenever you see people and there's no one there, your heart aches for it.
1: And she'd set up her stand. She had all these amazing photos, you know, feeding elephants and caring for silverbacks. And what an amazing career she must have. Anyway, so I went up and struck a conversation and I said, oh, no one is talking to you. I can't believe
0: you. And when do you start, Pats?
1: No, you must have the most amazing
0: We're recruiting. Well, I can begin at 9:30.
1: And she said, I don't think anyone's interested in what I do. And I said, I'm interested in what you do. Anyway, and then the family texted me, said, where are you? We need to hear it for this talk. There was a talk that I was meant to be in with the family. And I said, I'm talking to the zookeeper, who is very interesting and has the most amazing job.
0: Good on you, Pats.
2: What does your daughter Audie want to do? Has she got any inspiration?
1: Oh, look, it varies from day to day. It could be joining the circus to, you know, being president of the United States, Rio. We'll wait and see.
0: That is the best word, encouraging. Do you remember when you were a kid, you actually thought you could do anything?
1: Oh, yeah.
2: Yeah.
0: You really thought. And then as you get older and older, the funnel sadly gets smaller. Because you think, I could do anything. And a spaceman. You could. If you put your mind to it, you could be a spaceman. Middleweight champion boxer of the world. If you put your mind to it, you really could. And then as you go through life, you realise suddenly it narrows.
2: Yes,
0: and then suddenly you're sat on the couch thinking, maybe I could eat this entire block of cheese.
2: And you can.
0: And you can.
2: You set your mind to it.
0: You put your mind to it. Those are your goals. Rio, what's Tombstone text for you?
2: Mine is, please complete your phishing training. PHISHING.
0: Oh, yes. Spamming. Oh, no. You got caught out.
2: No, I got caught out. The shame, because I pride myself on being one of the few technologically literate people on this team. And I have got busted and tricked by the company.
0: Actually, a very good idea. More companies are doing this now, setting their own traps internally to see if you're smart enough.
2: Now, I don't think I've ever been scammed, but I have now been scammed
0: by the company
2: who tricked me with the email. Said, oh, please confirm if you're going to keep using this software. And I thought, well, yeah, I use it for work. So I clicked confirm.
0: Without checking that there's been any typos.
2: Yes, I
0: check that domain name. Does it exist?
2: And now
0: ask your line manager.
1: I've done it too. So don't feel bad. But you feel like there's a trap door that's going to, like, swallow you up when you do it. And you realise, don't you?
2: Yes, it's like big alarms. Yes. You're being scammed. And now
0: I reckon alarms should go off around the office and a giant foam finger points at you.
2: Well, they pretty much do. Now I've got siphoned off.
0: Are you going to go and do some training?
2: I've got to go and do this, like, extra detention training. Like, I've got to stay back
0: from
2: school.
0: You've got to repeat the IT year.
2: Yes.
0: Dan, Dan, Dan.
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0: Rich and O'Connell show. You can send over to us right now the text message right on top of your inbox. Imagine that now. Whatever it says is your tombstone. Send them over to us. 0475031043. The one that's on mine is, are you bringing protection?
1: Oh, excuse me?
0: Nothing. Well, it is exciting, but not like that. It genuinely does say that. This weekend, I'm doing a book signing at Southland.
2: Yeah, right. What's going on?
0: Westfield. Here? It's a very unique meet and greet. Why is he in a back room undressed? Meet the author. No, if you've ever been to Southland, sometimes the SJs are there. I did a book sign there 4 years ago when my last book came up, but sadly, it was the COVID era. We were in between. Was it five we went through?
2: Yuck, a lot of
0: Oh, God. Someone to bring it back up. But the sad thing about it was, there was a great turnout. Everyone had to be wearing masks.
2: Yeah.
0: Do you remember how hard it was to talk to people and they're wearing a mask?
2: Yeah.
1: Especially
0: it's really
1: people
0: hard.
1: With glasses as well.
0: Yeah, and then it used to get steamed up.
1: Yes.
0: Do you remember the steaming and defogging we had to do? Anyway, don't want to drag us down a dark old memory lane. So I am really excited about a book signing. Last one I did was Everyone Wears Masks. No masks!
1: Oh,
0: we are
1: great.
0: Unmasked. Mm. So you come say hi. I'm signing a new book, Unscript, at a brilliant bookshop. One of my daughters used to work there, actually, called Cook and Young. If you know Southland Westfield, it's up on the second floor, about three doors down. I used to spend virtually every weekend at that Southland Westfield with my daughters. Three doors down from the AFL store. I know it's opposite the food court. Imagine that's what J.K. Rowling used to do back in the day. Yeah. Come see me. I'm opposite the food court, up on the second floor. I'll be there midday at Southland this Saturday. Christian Tombstone texts, I'm outside. This is the most common one I get in the morning because I guess it's people carpooling, isn't it?
3: Mm. I'm outside. Where are you? If you're not out in a minute, I'm just going.
0: I fixed the sauce. Tastes better. I think they added salt, pepper. Maybe normally something like that. Bit of milk. Sugar?
2: Yes.
0: If it's a tomato one. Sauce talk. Come on.
2: No, sugar really helps with the tomato sauce.
0: Yeah, it does. What does it do? Fruit. Does it balance out the tartness?
1: The acidity? Yeah, is it something to do with
2: to do with the acidity.
0: Mm. Out of the pub tonight. Don't bother getting the necks. I've already grabbed them. Is that someone saying don't buy beers? I've got the long necks.
2: Really?
0: Was it chicken necks? Is there something you put in food?
2: You can buy chicken necks.
0: You can buy chicken necks, can't you? I don't know why you I looked at you, Rio. I don't have this. Please don't counsel me. I actually couldn't be. I was looking at the wall.
2: We're more chicken feet people. But
0: oh, right. Okay. Yes. Yeah. Maybe you should go to the doctor today. That comes from Adam. Have you had enough water? Is literally my one, Christian, I guess. Guess it could be on my tombstone if I don't start hydrating more. And then Natalie simply says, the side eye.
1: Oh.
0: Someone's given Natalie the side eye. There's someone on this team who does deadly side eye.
1: It's not bad. I know. My husband hates it.
0: When they came up with this side eye emoji, they model it on. I won't name names. All I will say is the news is coming up next for Pats.
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0: Christian O'Connell show. Christian, most recent text message I sent to my husband simply says, cheater.
1: Mm-hmm.
0: 3 exclamation marks. Now, I'm guessing, Carly, that isn't about anything horrific, because I don't believe that's a one-word situation.
1: That's true. You're copying a lot.
0: You don't just go, God damn it. You. You know what you are? A cheater. Exclamation mark, exclamation mark, exclamation mark. There'll be, you know, this big long mega text message you get sometimes. Send. Send. Poo, poo, poo, poo, poo, poo, poo emoji. Lawyer. Where's the lawyer emoji? Where's I get half emoji? Where's the put your heart in a blender emoji? I don't think it's simply one word. I mean, it might be someone cheating at something. Is it someone cheating on the census saying, I did 500 hours of domestic chores last week alone? All right, coming up now on the show. Tell me you're Australian without telling me you're Australian. There are two things that happened this week on the show that made me think this is a unique thing to being Australian. One, the lady who called the show the other day, lovely chat with her, who studies owls. And she's, and I said, yeah, we've got quite a few in England, you know, called barn owls and tawny owls. And she goes, we have powerful owls. And I said, oh, yeah, I bet you do. And because you've got a lot of powerful, scary animals here. And I said, what are they called? She went, no, they're called powerful owls. Only in Australia would you call an owl. You go, that's it's an owl, but we need to beef it up a bit. How about we use the pronoun powerful owl? That's not an owl, mate. You can shove your barn owl and a tawny owl. I'll show you our powerful owl. It's not just an owl, mate. It's a powerful owl. And the other thing was the guy who could remember his wife's phone number by the ordering St. Kilda players' shirt numbers. It's actually a really good mnemonic. I still think that's a genius way of remembering things. Whatever works, sir. Whatever works. So tell me you're Australian without telling me you're Australian. Mine would be, I've eaten sausage and a bread while holding a paint roll I haven't paid for yet.
1: Classic.
0: Patsy, what's yours? Tell me you're an Australian without telling me you're Australian.
2: Wearing moccasins to the school pickup.
0: Oh, the chemists.
2: Mm. Yeah, oh, no, I wouldn't go that far.
0: Oh, no, right, okay.
2: Definitely the school pickup, because, you know, it's dumb o'clock at like 4 o'clock, and I figure, hey, I've earned the right to wear my slippers to the bus stop. Right.
0: Yes, I agree. Pete, what's yours, intern Pete?
3: Yeah, you have to go back to the 90s for this one. Every Australian knows you're Australian if you watched a VHS video at the start when it came up with on the screen, have you got what you paid for? And as a family, you'd all go, have you got what you paid for? Agree with me, Patsy? You're all closest to my age on this one.
2: Oh, we just fast-forwarded that because we're speaking of it. But yes, I remember it.
3: Yeah,
2: well,
3: but you can still say it's so nice and slow, even though it was being fast-forwarded.
0: Patsy, he's trying to get a little bit of a call response thing going. Please have
3: him out. I was hoping that one would land.
0: He's not had a great hour, Patsy. Please give him a win.
2: He's all right. Yeah. He's doing okay. Yes, Pete, I remember, and I remember saying it.
0: You probably did it.
3: That sounded good.
0: That's better.
2: That sound good?
0: Patsy, you know that zookeeper you were talking about? Oh, mate.
3: Okay, I'm going to go now.
0: No. Come on. We all used to do it.
1: Yeah, we used to
0: say, have you got what you paid for?
3: Oh,
0: it's the saint of the century. We all used to say it.
3: You know what? I'll go one better. I'll tell you, I'm so crazy when it comes to that because I remember the script. I'm sorry, it was sounding wild. Have you ever brought or rented a videotape that wasn't quite right? It may have been a legal or inferior copy, which you paid good money for. I had a very weird childhood, just so you know. I would just remember.
0: No, Pete, we had exactly the same one in the UK. For some reason, they were telling you, you will end up serving at least a life sentence if this copy of Short Circuit is dodgy.
3: Oh, yes.
0: You want to see Steve Guttenberg? You go to the cinema, okay? You don't pirate Steve Guttenberg.
1: Yeah. And then in the 2000s, it was the, you wouldn't steal a car.
0: Yeah.
1: You wouldn't steal a book.
0: As if there are people this morning on B-Wing going, what are you in for? Well, at a dodgy copy of Short Circuit 2. What kind of psycho are you?
2: No, it was the FBI ones as well.
0: That's
2: remember
0: right.
2: With the badge?
0: Yeah.
2: It's like, oh, for heaven's sake.
3: Would you say the second part of the break has gotten a bit better now?
0: Well done, mate.
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0: the shape of you.
1: Christian O'Connell show. Pete, I've got a I've got a present for you, mate.
2: Oh, okay.
1: Sit back. Okay. Reminisce. It's going a little time travelling to the 90s.
3: Have you ever bought or rented a videotape that wasn't quite right? It may have been a pirate copy. Video piracy is a major problem in Australia. If you buy or rent a tape which you believe is not the genuine article, please phone this toll-free number for advice.
1: Oh, chilling, chilling, chilling.
2: Oh, God, he was... you know what? I'll be honest with you. I wanted that job growing up. I was like, oh, maybe one day they'll want a replacement person. Like, that would be my dream.
1: Yeah, those kind of voiceover artists, they've got those big sort of public announcement, PDA sort of voices. Like, they're certainly like lived-in authority voice, aren't they?
2: Yeah.
1: Have you ever those? Do you remember this one as well, guys?
4: Yes.
1: This dramatic music.
4: Yes. You wouldn't steal a car. Great fact from this. An anti-piracy ad that stole music. So this music is stolen.
1: Are you kidding?
4: No, I'm not kidding you. This music is stolen. I think it was a German DJ. Oh, they just ripped it to use it for this ad, and he settled for thousands later.
1: Armand van Helden.
4: I'm not sure.
1: Derue? They didn't rip off Derue, did they?
4: It has got a bit of sandstorm about it, doesn't it?
2: So did they have to pay royalties in the end, or what?
4: Yeah, they had to settle with them because they stole the music.
1: No way. I didn't know this was on the Hot 100.
2: That's crazy. Wow.
1: All right, this morning on the show then, tell me you're an Australian without telling me you're Australian. Natalie's got this one. I have two pairs of Uggs, home Uggs and going out Uggs.
4: Yes, yes.
1: Wearing shorts all year long, 100%. That's from Ash. Using a wheelie bin as your wickets for a game of cricket. That's from Aaron. I say good morning to every magpie I see to avoid being swooped and attacked.
4: You say something, don't you? You have a little phrase.
1: Good morning, Mr. Magpie.
4: That's right.
1: Never been attacked by any of them. Never been attacked. 100% record. I'm a friend of the magpies. I don't mean the football team. Learned to drive in a Kingswood.
5: Oh, yes.
1: Having,
5: on the stick.
1: Having an instant coffee with a Tim Tam Slam.
2: Yeah.
1: Now, earlier on, we were going to be doing on the show. I'm not sure if we're going to do it after 8. We've got to go through the alternative census results from the other day as well. But I didn't realise, but just as Caitlin was telling me this, Patsy, but women's dresses having pockets is a big deal.
5: Oh, my God.
1: I wish more of them would, because I'm often left handling my wife's like lippy or phone or charger or anything like that, because she hasn't got any pockets on what she's wearing. It drives me nuts. I then have to be like a pack mule.
4: A human handbag.
1: Yes. Walking along beside her with all the various accoutrements a lady needs.
5: It's just the best thing. I bought a dress the other day. I didn't realise that it had pockets. Wore it for the first time the other night. And I said to Chris, oh, my God. He's like, what the hell's happened? I said, I've got pockets in the side of my dress. It was like a new revelation.
1: Sometimes you don't know what to do in life with your hands.
2: Yes.
1: No, seriously, that's why guys love, we love our jeans.
5: Yeah.
1: Someone to put your hands.
2: You're right. I never thought of
1: that. It just makes you feel safe or something, doesn't it?
4: Yeah.
1: Even when you don't, God, you ever see a load of dads stood around sometimes to try and get some sort of psychological safety there. All the dads would have their hands tucked in their jean pockets at the front.
4: Half of buying a beer is just so you have something to hold.
1: Yes, with your hands.
4: It's not even to drink it. It's just, it's there.
1: I remember whenever I used to watch the former UK PM, Boris Johnson, that guy clearly didn't know what to do with his hands. Whenever he was doing a speech, it was like he was like, no one had trained him what to do with his hands. They weren't connected to what he was saying. The hands were like being controlled by somebody else.
4: Like a marionette.
1: Yes. So why don't more dresses have pockets? I always thought because it was be worried that you ruin the shape.
5: Yeah, maybe. I don't know. I just think every single dress should have pockets. I think they're amazing. You can put a tissue in there. You can put a lipstick in there, a hair tie. More dresses, more clothes should have pockets.
1: It's the alternative is that you wear those belts tradies have. You know, various pockets.
5: Nice.
1: Got one for the tape measure, one for some pliers and a
5: classy
1: screwdriver. That would look great with any dress or skirt.
5: Yeah, classy military look.
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0: Central Victoria weather, thanks to Prestige Jayco Bendigo.
1: Getting as low as 5 degrees across Central Victoria this morning, turning into a cloudy day. Maybe a couple of showers in Ballarat, Bendigo and Maryborough 15, Castlemaine 14, Ballarat 13 today.
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7: 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Yeah, personal friend.
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9: The legendary Barrett Jonesy.
10: He's a genius. That's what the J stands for.
9: And Amanda, the actress.
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12: Jonesy and Amanda
15: are here. It's showtime.
16: Good afternoon to you, Amanda. How are you today?
17: I'm very well.
16: I like your jacket.
17: So many people comment on this jacket. It's a tailored jacket, but it's got little dogs on it. And let me show you the inside. I'm going to flash the inside.
16: Hang on a minute. Didn't know we were getting a show.
17: Wow, the inside of it has got ice creams.
16: Yeah, is it a reversible jacket?
17: No.
16: Oh.
17: Well, it's got something written around the collar.
16: Lucky to be an Australian.
17: It doesn't say that. I haven't got a Southern Cross tat on my neck.
16: Well, you are lucky to be Australian.
17: Of course, but I don't
16: What's
17: wear
16: the
17: that.
16: With you?
17: Listen to you. Excuse me.
16: You know,
17: are you a flag carrying Confederate or something?
16: No, I'm just an Australian.
17: Of course, I feel that too, but the people who say it.
16: Yeah, lucky to be Australian. Tell that to Broderick Smith and his big combo.
17: What are you talking about?
16: He had a hit called Lucky to be an Australian.
17: Well, I am lucky to be an Australian. You know I feel that, but I don't wear that on my clothing.
16: I do.
17: No, you don't.
16: I wear it on my back as a tramp stamp.
17: You don't talk a minute of sense or truth.
16: Sure,
17: or truth.
16: Maybe I should go into a podcast.
17: Yeah.
16: It looks great, jacket.
17: I've got a podcast.
16: Yes.
17: And I speak a lot of truth on
16: and
17: a podcast.
16: And good on you. It's
17: and
16: very good.
17: It is. And actually, it drops today.
16: It does.
17: And we're talking about trad wives, and the luster has come off the trad wife influences in a very unusual way.
16: Right. I was on the Today Show with David and Belinda, and we were talking about on the census how much percentage of chores or housework do you do in the house?
17: Depends who's filling
16: each
17: it in.
16: Individual person. Which was kind of curious, really. I put, like, my wife does a lot.
17: But only one person
16: so I put
17: filled
16: down
17: it in.
16: Yeah, so I filled it in for everyone. So I gave Helen her due, but I did say as well that she was a bisexual Jedi. Just to mess up the census in 99 years' time when those results become public. I said, gee, there was a lot of bisexual Jedis back in 2026.
17: Actually, there was only one, and it's at your address.
16: Who was this woman?
17: Actually, did a lot of housework, though.
16: She does a lot of housework, which is good.
17: Is she happy to be an Australian?
16: She's lucky to be Australian, mate. We have an action-packed show today.
17: We've got Robert Irwin coming on our show today. He is up. He's hosting the Logies.
16: Yep.
17: He's up for the Gold Logie. He's also in the category I'm in, so I'm going to wrestle him for that one.
16: Do you reckon we should run past Robert, Gem Y Rye's impression of Robert?
17: Actually, you do a very good
16: quite
17: impression
16: remarkable.
17: Of him.
16: Ladies and gentlemen, Gem Y Rye and his Robert Irwin impression.
17: Hang on, give me a sec, because you have to do the get the hands.
16: You're
17: going to
16: have the position.
18: Here it is. Hey guys,
16: it's extraordinary.
17: It's pretty good.
18: What do you think?
16: Say, what about this big fella?
18: What about this big fella?
17: That's not bad. That is. We might actually get you to do that in front of Robert.
16: You know,
18: if this all
16: fails,
18: yeah,
16: we could whack you in some car key and wear you out on the street.
17: Throw you to the Crocs. See how you go.
16: We could do that. Coming up today as well, Total Recall, your chance to win $2,000. Instagram, your chance to win $2,000. And we can't do anything until we do the Fast Five. It's Jonesy and Amanda driving you home for Jam Nation.
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0: good afternoon to you. It's Jonesy Demanda driving you home across Australia.
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0: A cup of soup for the brain, some call the Fast Five. We grew you with questions from all different categories. You get all five right, Amanda will say.
4: You don't have to get all five right. I've said this for 6 months.
0: Yeah, but still, you could be a bit of a baller, if
4: you,
0: I can say the word
4: sure,
0: baller at this
4: could,
0: time of the
4: but
0: afternoon.
4: But you don't have to be. You can come in for question five.
0: Yep.
4: And if you answer that correctly, you get a $250 fuel card.
0: I'm, of course, talking about Dwayne The Rock Johnson as a baller in the movie or that show Ballers. Did you ever see that?
4: No. Have you ever met me? No.
0: It's a little bit manosphere for you. Dane is in Cranbourne.
4: Hello, Dane.
5: Hello, Amanda. How are you?
4: I'm very well, thank you. What was the film? Ask Dane if he's
0: it's
4: seen
0: called
4: it.
0: Ballers.
4: You seen it, Dane?
5: No, I have not.
4: What's it about?
0: He's like a sports agent. Sporting,
4: yeah.
0: It's all NFL and all that sort of stuff.
4: Right, okay. Let's move on from that. Dane, question
0: not
4: one.
0: Not in your wheelhouse, I
4: think. Not in mine. A flautist is someone who plays the what?
5: What was that, sorry?
4: A flautist, is that how we say it? A flautist is someone who plays the what? It's a musical.
5: No, I've never heard of it.
4: I'll give you this. Brian.
0: Dane hadn't seen Ballers. He didn't know what a flautist was.
4: Yeah, well, he's not your people,
0: it's like trying
4: Brenda.
0: To find gold in a silver mine.
4: And I
0: man.
4: Could have done it. I could have given him a clue that would have done it all.
0: Josh is in Moorbank.
4: Hello, Josh.
6: Hi, guys.
4: A flautist is someone who plays the what?
6: Sorry?
4: A flautist is someone who plays the what? What kind of musical instrument if you're a flautist? A flute.
0: The flute.
4: The flute.
0: It featured on The Chase the other night with Larry. Well, I'm just saying this because Amanda featured on The Chase with Larry.
7: An ABC series hosted by Amanda Keller is named for what musical instrument?
1: Flute?
7: The piano.
4: Close. Let's play Cover Me, Josh.
8: Cover me.
9: I got you covered, boss.
4: This is a group called the Cleverleys. What song are they covering here?

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1: Say again.
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4: The good old days of Psy. The longest movie ever made is the 2012 experimental Swedish film Logistics, which had a runtime of, Josh, this is a multiple choice, unless you do know how long this movie went for.
2: No.
4: Okay. A, 35 hours, B, 35 days, or C, 35 years. I'll give you a clue. There's a 72-minute version for those in a hurry.
1: Who would choose not that?
2: I'm going to say 35 days.
1: 35 days.
4: 35 days.
1: That's apparently 857 hours.
4: Yep, it's an interesting movie. It tracks the entire life cycle and supply chain of a pedometer in reverse chronological order.
1: Whose pedometer?
4: It just from its final resting place to where it got made. I had this idea to have a movie about a car that comes off the lot, you know, comes off the production line and then goes through all the multiple owners until its final resting place.
1: That'd be great. How long actually is a life cycle of a car these days?
4: Usually about 10 years.
1: See, what TV production company is going to fund
4: that? Yeah, I know how to do it. You could do Ryan's car because he goes through them like nobody's business.
1: Let's say half an hour.
4: And it would be in the front yard of his parents' house with a flat tire.
1: With chocos growing in it.
4: For how long now?
5: Like 2 months now. I'm working on it.
4: My generation can't deal with that.
1: Here's question number four for you, Josh. What famous game uses a 20-sided dice? Josh turned into a cow at the end there.
4: That would be a movie. We follow the cycle of Josh. He goes from man to livestock.
1: Pull the other one.
4: Hey. You know what? Let's take a breather.
1: Okay.
4: It's Jonesy and Amanda driving you home for Jam Nation.
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12: 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Come on, I want
13: 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No filters, no apologies.
6: G-O-L-D. Gold, Central Victoria.

0: across Australia, it's Jonesy and Amanda driving you home this Thursday afternoon.
1: How fast can this thing go?
2: Faster than the speed of light.
3: Jonesy and Amanda.
4: Fast Five.
0: We're into it. When I say into it, the Fast Five.
5: We're up to question number four, and it's going to Gav in Cheltenham. Hello, Gav.
6: G'day, Amanda. How are you?
5: You've got a nice radio voice.
6: Oh, thank you. That's very kind of you. Thank you very much.
5: Jonesy.
6: G'day, Jonesy.
0: Yeah, thanks, Gav.
5: If you ever want to chuck a sickie, Jonesy, I think sure. Gav's ready to step in.
0: Have you seen this business lately, Gav? It's called Anyone Done a Head Count Lately?
5: It's also called Don't Chuck a Sickie because you don't know what's happening when you take a day off.
0: I'll tell you what.
5: Question number four. What famous game uses a 20-sided dice?
6: Dungeons and Dragons.
5: Do you play it? Are you that person?
6: Go again.
5: Do you play it?
6: No, I've got my young son sitting here with me, and surely you must know that, Dad. So, young Ty, my son, told me. Hopefully I'm not in trouble for that, am I?
0: No, not at all. Does Ty play it?
6: Have you played it before, mate? No, he hasn't, but his big brother has.
0: Right, okay.
5: That's fair enough. No, you're welcome to have a brains trust. We don't mind.
0: Ty would like to have a girlfriend.
6: Yes, he's at that age, Jones.
0: Yeah.
6: He's just turned 17 recently,
0: there you go.
6: Mate.
0: Yeah.
5: That could have been incredibly uncomfortable if he was underage.
0: No, it's... What? Okay. You've just made it more uncomfortable.
5: No, you have.
0: You have.
5: You have.
0: Gav, this is you. Question number five.
5: You can ask Ty to help you if you need to.
0: Who is hosting the Logies this year?
6: That would have to be the wonderful Robert Irwin.
5: It is.
6: Robert
5: He's Irwin. On our show after 5 o'clock today.
0: At 22, Robert is the youngest person to ever host the ceremony. Is Robert Irwin only 22?
5: I know. He seems older than that.
0: I've got a car that's older than him.
5: Yeah.
0: Congratulations to you, Gav. You have won the Jam Pack. $250 fuel card coming your way. Maybe share it with Ty.
6: Kai.
0: Thanks, Jonesy. Kai is in Superman. No, Star Wars.
6: Star Wars? Is there a Kai in Star Wars?
5: Look, we've had Dungeons and Dragons. Could we nerd out anymore?
0: Does any of us have a girlfriend? Congratulations
5: well
0: to you.
5: Well done, Gav.
0: Have a good remainder of the week. It'll be back again tomorrow if you would like to play the Fast Five. JonesyAndAmanda.com.au.
5: Coming up next, I'm going to give you the five words for Total Recall. I've made them up today.
0: Yep.
5: Well, I've selected the words, and I think you'll like them, Brendan.
0: Put your listening ears on. It's worth $2,000 to you. It's Jonesy and Amanda driving you home for Jam Nation.
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8: We have $2,000 cash to give away.
9: I'd like to get home before Christmas if it's all right with everybody.
8: Excuse me, do you work at the entertainment business?
9: It just keeps going and going.
8: Do you even understand?
9: It just keeps going and going.
8: How do you win? Each day, one of us will give you five keywords that you will need to remember in that order.
9: Later in the show, we will say, call us now, and you need to give us those five words, as Jonesy says, in that order, you win $2,000.
8: I had the words yesterday, and they were great, and actually someone got them wrong. Missed out on the $2,000. So you've got to listen very carefully.
9: And we only say them once. I'm only going to say these five words once, so write them down.
8: Amanda's
9: now.
8: Not one to repeat herself at this instinct. At this instant, but not...
9: Okay. Well, thank you for the slag along the way. Here are today's words.
8: Give us the words.
9: I'm giving you words that you will like, Brendan. I'm hoping I've got these words right.
8: Okay.
9: Wankel.
8: Yeah.
9: Camshaft.
8: Yeah.
9: Capacitor.
8: Yeah.
9: Crank.
8: Yeah.
9: Differential.
8: Ooh, you're talking.
9: Those are the five words. I will not be saying them again.
8: I'll just say that capacitor seems to be a little bit out of order there, out of all of those things.
9: What? They're my words, Brendan, my words.
8: Yeah, I know. But
9: stop.
8: Just...
9: Okay, those are the words. Okay. Don't repeat any of them. That's done.
8: If you would like to play, register at jonesyandamanda.com.au. Later on the show...
9: We will ask you
8: in
9: to
8: an hour and 10
9: give us
8: minutes
9: those words, those incredible words, you can win $2,000.
8: It's Jonesy and Amanda driving you home for Jam Nation.
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0: Yeah.
1: Hello there. It's Jonesy and Amanda driving you home. Big night at the Jones house last night.
2: What happened?
1: Our first solo babysitting duty for the little grandson. So mum and dad.
2: You see a lot of him.
1: We see a lot of him, but mum and dad were out on their anniversary.
2: Oh.
1: And then we got called up to do the, because I think.
2: In your house?
1: Yeah. The kids these days feel, I think they feel that we have no idea how to look after kids. Like we raise them. But having said that, they do have some good ideas, the new parents, compared to our day.
2: Which was what?
1: More from the
2: Posable thumb, that would be all right.
1: We were like lead paint and asbestos and all that sort of stuff. So now there's better eyes on the little ones.
2: How many hours were you in charge?
1: Oh, no, it wasn't an all-nighter. All we had to do, yeah, our marching orders, feed him, mm-hmm, bathe him, mm-hmm, don't kill him. That's it.
2: Well, so far, so good.
1: And so
2: have you got a big deep bath?
1: Well, it started with Teletubbies.
2: All right.
1: So have you seen the new Teletubbies?
2: I don't know. Are they still making
1: Teletubbies? There's a new one. Like when my son was little. Ryan, well, you're a Teletubby kid, were you?
3: Yeah, I love Teletubbies.
2: And so, the parents like Teletubbies because they didn't make much noise, so it was easy to have on as opposed to Pokemon.
1: I'll just say this about the Teletubbies. All the episode consists of them saying hello because there's four of them. Mm. Four of them say hello and then there's kind of mucking around.
2: Yeah, as a parent it was delightful.
1: And then it's just
2: background.
1: Goodbye.
2: Yeah.
1: It's like shooting fish in a barrel.
2: So good.
1: Did you know, Ryan, back in the old days with the original Teletubbies, they were 10 foot to 8 foot tall.
3: What?
1: Did you know that? They were in suits in the English countryside. And to make the set look smaller, they made big Teletubbies.
2: Why didn't they just make the set smaller?
1: You'll have to talk to the BBC about that.
2: Yeah.
1: Anyway, now there's a new hybrid of AI and live action Teletubby.
2: And is it the same, just making little noises?
1: Yeah. They make those, you know, Dipsy, La La, Po. Yeah. There's one more. What was the other one?
2: Jeffrey.
3: Tinkle Winkle or something like that.
1: Tinky Winky. Tinky Winky. They've gotten rid of the handbag.
2: That's gone.
1: But when they drive the Teletubby car, everyone's got a steering wheel.
2: Why?
1: Because that's the problem with this generation. You can't all drive the car. Only one person could drive the car. Anyway, that's Teletubby,
2: And did your grandson watch that or just you?
1: He loves
2: just
1: it.
2: You?
1: He's like, well, there's bits because Helen took him for a bath. So I'm just sitting there watching the Teletubbies, making notes. but, you know, I think one of the greatest moments of being a grandparent is it's just being there for the bath.
2: Oh, because when you're a parent, that's a tiring part
1: of
2: the day.
1: And you do. And that's the other thing about being a grandparent. When you're a parent, you're just such a, I don't know, your head's up your bum. I don't know what happens.
2: Well, you're just tired.
1: But he goes into the bath and there's all this order. So he has his little duckies, his little froggies. So he plays the little duckies and the froggies in the bath. And then there's a cow, looks like a cow, like a face washer cow. He plays with that for a bit. And then he puts that aside and then it's the next course of bath toys.
2: And what was that?
1: Which is just from the kitchen, a measuring cup that scoops up water,
2: mm-hmm,
1: and then he scoops water and he kept putting onto his groin a bit too much for mine. I said, okay, mate, that's enough of that. No more bath for you.
2: Oh, you're going to be one of those grandparents. No more. Stop it. Stop it.
1: No more bath for you.
2: Oh, how old is he? You are terrible.
1: No, he's 18 months. Okay. He's like,
2: you know, he's just putting water on himself. Gosh.
1: But it was nice. You know,
2: that's enough, mate.
1: That's
2: Well, I'm glad it all went so well.
1: It went very well. We didn't kill
2: a dry bath next time.
1: Coming up, Double A Chattery drops today.
2: It's a very interesting conversation we're having about trad wives. And I saw there's one particular generation that's going to the cinema big time, and I don't think it's ours, Brendan.
1: Sounds like pub test material to me. It's Jonesy and Amanda driving you home for Jam Nation.
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4: Gold Central Victoria weather for the Courthouse Hotel, Pall Mall, Bendigo.
9: Getting as low as 5 degrees across Central Victoria this morning, turning into a cloudy day. Maybe a couple of showers in Ballarat, Bendigo and Maryborough 15, Castlemaine 14, Ballarat 13 today.
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1: Robert Irwin is joining us on the show. Are you okay with Robert Irwin coming in? Because I just realised he's up against you in the Bert Newton Best TV Presenter Award.
2: He's hosting the Logies. He's up for the gold. Yes, he is also up for Best Presenter. We have known Robert since he was, well, since he was born.
1: Yeah.
2: But I love him and I'm happy for him to shine. So if that means me, I don't know, letting the tyres down on his car as he's crossing the bridge, it's done with love. Done
1: I remember
2: with
1: that
2: love.
1: Show we were on Channel 9, Clever. Do you remember that? Mm-hmm. Rob was born. He was a little baby. And I was on Steve's panel and you were on Bindi's panel.
2: Terry's panel.
1: Was it Terry or Bindi?
2: I think it was
1: Bindi.
2: Terry.
1: Their kids were very little. And like Steve was sitting there and we were, yeah, it was like a, and like Rob was just
2: you
1: a
2: know,
1: little.
2: Rob, when he was 10 years old, came onto the living room and brought some snakes on. And Barry and I said, we don't have a problem with snakes. But we saw these things with really small pointy heads writhing in these Hessian bags on the tables in front of us. And we both started to feel a bit nauseous. And so Robert took them out and handed one to Barry, who swore in his face. And I started laughing hysterically. I'd one crawl up my arm. So I started screaming. It was going in my shirt and up under my arm.
1: Mm-hmm.
2: I started screaming. Barry was swearing his head off. This is 10-year-old Robert, the most composed person in the room. Barry jumped over the couch. In the end, Jimmy Fallon saw that and asked Robert to go on his American television
1: show. So what you're saying is we made Robert Irwin.
2: And I can unmake him like that, she said, almost clicking
1: as your arthritic fingers. Jemai Rye does the best impression of Robert Irwin.
23: Hey, guys.
1: See?
2: That's
1: Rob,
2: very,
1: you're
2: very
1: here
2: good.
1: Already.
2: That's very good.
1: We should.
2: Are you game enough to show him
1: hey,
2: your
1: maybe
2: impression?
1: We should test like how good the impression is.
2: Just it's so that what Ryan does that and Robert has to guess who it is.
1: Is that, we could have people, it could be a thing. I'm just spitballing this stuff.
2: Do it again.
23: Hey, guys.
1: Say, look at this little critter.
23: Look at this little critter.
2: Not bad. Pretty good.
1: Enough about your nether regions, mate.
2: Okay. Oh, come on. Don't make it rude. Coming up next, we're going down to the pub for the
1: Jones. Yes, well, this is interesting. We're talking about movies, and I was happy to see this. The movie industry in Australia has increased 11%. That's a $7.8 million net income boost.
2: This is the thing. Film nerds are fashionable again. People, despite being able to stream at home, a certain generation, are going back to the movies. We'll put to the pub test.
1: It's Jonesy and Amanda driving you home for Jam Nation.
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0: Across Australia, Jonesy and Amanda driving you home. It's Thursday or Friday, Junior, as we like to say. So now, as good a time as any to get down to the Jonesy and Amanda Arms for
1: the good old-fashioned pub test.
0: Thank you, Sam. And today, I was buoyed to hear the news that revenue from our movie cinemas in Australia has increased by 11%.
2: And this is all around the world, that post-COVID, people are going back to the cinema, but it's particularly Gen Z. They're sort of 14 to 29-year-olds.
0: Mm-hmm.
2: And I think a lot of it is, well, the big movies we've got at the moment. Minions and Monsters made 473.5
0: million. Hang on, that's a thing now? Minions and Monsters?
2: Yeah. Is that right, Ryan? Is that what it was called?
0: Yep.
2: But Devil Wears Prada has made an enormous amount of money. Project Hail Mary, Spider-Man, Brand New Day has become the year's biggest hit in a matter of days.
0: Yep.
2: But there, and the Odyssey, these big cinematic films, Dune, all of that, has got younger people going back to the cinema. Our generation is become quite lazy. You want to stream something, you sit at home. But younger people are leading this return to the theatre, and they're saying they see it as a, the cinema visit as a social activity, a way to experience a collective aspect of movie going. So rather than sitting on your own, watching at home, mm-hmm. you are sharing the experience with friends and with other people in the cinema. My sons go to movies.
0: What do they see?
2: Well, they've seen The Odyssey, they've seen Dune, they've seen Spider-Man, all that kind of stuff.
0: Last time I went to the movies was with Oppenheimer.
2: Yeah. And, yeah. They, see, that was a big cinematic film, but you're not a regular cinema goer.
0: No.
2: Neither am I.
0: I want to be, though. Because
2: but
0: I do like... I remember when saw Avatar when it first came out, and my youngest was 10 at the time, and we're on the car on the way home, and I said, mate, what did you think of that? He said, I can't talk right now because it affected him so much because the movie was spectacular.
2: It was, but that's a they are
0: and
2: big
0: I don't think
2: cinematic
0: you get that
2: movies.
0: When you're watching a streaming thing at home, you can. There's so many distractions, let alone your own screen,
2: having
0: your own brain.
2: That's right, your own brain. You're watching your phone at the same time. But the plus side of that, you can go to the loo when you want to. You can pause it when you want to.
0: Yep.
2: You can Google the actors if you need to. You can get yourself a drink if you need to.
0: So it's not for you.
2: Well, I'm like you. I wish I went to, every time I go to the cinema, I think I need to do this more often, and then 3 years go by before I do it again.
0: We used to do a lot of interviews with movie stars, and the prerequisite was that we had to go and see the movie. Do you remember that time with Will Ferrell, though, when Holmes and Watson came out?
2: And the movie company,
0: I said, oh, do we have to see the movie? And they said, no, no need. Will's happy to come on the show.
2: Such a stinker.
0: You know what? Then I watched the movie. I didn't think it was that bad.
2: It was a horrendous stinker.
0: Really?
2: Yeah, I watched it too.
0: I didn't think it was that bad.
2: Even in the comfort of my own home, it was a stinker. So going to the cinema, does it pass the pub test? Is it easier and more is preferable for you to just watch stuff at home?
0: Mm-hmm.
2: Or is going to the cinema your thing?
0: What is the fall of the trad wife?
2: I'll tell you more next.
0: It's Jonesy and Amanda driving you home for Jam Nation.
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10: 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And HR nervous. Jonesy and Amanda.
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0: Hello there. It's Jonesy and Amanda driving you home this Thursday, the 13th of August. On Thursday, Dak drops today. When I say Dak, I don't mean pants. I mean Double A Chattery, the podcast you do with your forensic psychologist friend, Anita McGregor.
1: And last year, we spoke about the rise of the trad wife influencer. A trad wife is not just a woman who happens to be not working at the moment and choosing to stay at home or for a period of her life raising her kids, whatever that is. A trad wife is a very particular conservative lifestyle that is chosen. And in the first Trump administration, many women turned back to conservative values, many families did. And so we saw the rise of the Trump influencer.
0: Mm-hmm.
1: There are women who are making millions of dollars from saying that their husbands are their source of income. They wear pinafores. They make food from scratch. They raise a huge number of children. They film cinematic farms that they live on. But this last few weeks, all of this has started to crumble. There's a book out at the moment I've just finished reading called Yesteryear. It's a novel, but it's about a trad wife influencer. And the timing of this story could not be more perfect.
0: Ooh.
1: There's a woman called Nara Smith. When I first saw her, I thought she was a joke, a piss take, excuse my language. But she is a beautiful woman who wears very modest clothing. She's one of TikTok's biggest stars. She's got 12 million TikTok followers. And she makes videos of her being a trad wife, making items from scratch, even Skittles. She even made Skittles from
0: the lolly
1: lolly. The lolly.
0: Right.
1: And do you want me to tell you her children's names?
0: All right, come on, there's got it. Yeah.
1: Rumble Honey, Slim Easy, Whimsy Lou, and Fawny Golden.
0: Oh.
1: This is a fantasy life that she is creating for women who
0: and
1: don't...
0: head flushy downy toilet.
1: Well, this is the thing. She's showing a life that most women can't afford and don't have,
0: sure,
1: even if you buy into it. There's women who are saying that on socials, on TikTok, saying, I'm 19, I've chosen to drop out of college because I want to get married and have a baby and have my husband support me. Good luck with all that. Here's where it all started to fall apart for Nara Smith when she went on the Call Her Daddy podcast.
2: You know what? Let's Google what the definition of a trad wife is.
3: Well, that's perfect. So I was actually going to ask you,
2: yes,
3: what do you consider a trad wife?
2: Well, I had to look up the term.
3: Read it to me.
2: Because I wasn't familiar with that, right? I didn't quite know what it means. But the fast answer is a trad wife is a woman who embraces or promotes a traditional model of marriage and family life where she typically prioritizes being a homemaker and a primary caregiver for kids, takes primary responsibility for cooking, cleaning, and managing the household, supports her husband's role as the primary breadwinner, often values traditional gender roles within marriage. So with that definition and those points, I'm none of that.
1: Which is where the cynicism comes in.
0: She's
1: saying
0: that.
1: She's not that. But
0: she is that.
1: She is proposing to be that. And that's the cynicism of this. She's making millions of dollars.
0: Mm-hmm.
1: Her husband also is a big richie.
0: Right.
1: But she's saying...
0: So she's not a real trad wife.
1: No, but she's saying she's propagating the fact that she is and telling women to adopt this lifestyle. And now she's starting to walk back from it.
0: As long as she's not drinking raw milk.
1: Well, there's another woman who is. There's a woman who's got a farm called Ballerina Farm.
0: Oh, okay.
1: She has 9 children. She is married to the man who is the son of a person who owns an airline. And he's sort of posed with looking casual around the house, around their farm, almost with a hayseed in his mouth.
0: Yeah.
1: She has been in trouble recently for selling their raw milk that's laced with E. coli. So these women are showing a life that is not sustainable, and the scales are starting to fall from people's eyes and going, how does this work? This woman I saw on TikTok absolutely nailed it.
4: Where are they hiding the 47-year-old trad wives? Why are they not out there espousing how amazing this lifestyle is? I think we know. I think other women my age probably know, because we have been on this earth long enough to see what happens when you tie yourself for life to an ultra-conservative, ultra-misogynist movement. It does not end well. You end up destitute and divorced because you had no financial security, you had no job history, or you end up with a life that is not particularly appealing to young women on Instagram and TikTok and Pinterest.
1: Yeah, because it's all about the wearing the pinafore.
0: Sure.
1: It's all about making your sourdough starter. It's not about being a 47-year-old living in the back of your car.
0: It's just play. It's make-believe.
1: It is. It's absolute make-believe. It's role play. It's cosplay. And it's starting to be unmasked as that. Having said that, they've influenced a variety. I don't know how many young women, though, have been influenced by this.
0: choose your own adventure and choose wisely.
1: Yeah, absolutely.
0: But choose AA Chattery. It drops today. Check it out, iHeartRadio, or wherever you get your podcasts. Coming up, Total Recall. Amanda, you dropped some words.
1: They weren't all swear words. I had five words that I gave you at the beginning of the show. If you can tell me what they are in the correct order, you win $2,000.
0: That's coming up. It's Jonesy and Amanda driving you home for Jam Nation.
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2: How real does it seem?
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6: Ready for a surprise?
0: $2,000 cash to give away each day. How do you win, Amanda?
7: Well, every day, one of us gives you five keywords. I did that today. And we're asking you now to give us a call. Tell us what those words are, kind of random words, in the order we've given them to you, and you will win $2,000. If you stuff it up, we go to the person next to you on
0: Sandra the is in Hurstville.
7: Hi, Sandra.
8: Oh, hi, Jonesy. Hi, Amanda. How are you going?
7: Very great, well. Sandra. I deliberately chose words that mean nothing to me, but I thought as a gift to Jonesy, they might have some kind of relevance.
0: They might mean something to you, Sandra, certainly if you win $2,000.
8: Oh, it certainly would.
7: All right, Sandra, over to you. What were the five words and in what order?
8: Okay, wankel, camshaft, capacitor, crank, and differential.
3: As real as any memory in your head.
0: There it is.
4: Total recall.
0: Total
7: Congratulations,
0: recall.
7: Sandra, you've done it.
0: One of those words one of those words don't belong there.
7: Which is that?
0: Capacitor.
7: Why, what's a camshaft? What's a wankel? I don't even know.
0: Wankel
7: I said
0: rotary engine is what you were
7: and
0: talking about.
7: And what's a camshaft?
0: You were talking about a wankel rotary engine.
7: Yeah, I was, but I don't know what it is.
0: What's an engine?
7: Is a camshaft an engine?
0: That's in an engine.
7: A crank? A
0: crank's in an engine.
7: Is a differential in an engine?
0: Yeah, a capacitor is more of an electrical.
7: Oh, shut up. Sandra, congratulations.
0: I am so sexy right now, Sandra.
8: Thank you. That is fantastic.
0: Good on
8: this
0: you.
8: This is the easiest competition ever.
7: Oh, good.
0: Oh, well, maybe I should make it a bit harder for you, Sandra.
8: No, it's okay.
0: You've got the money, Sandra. Thank you for playing.
8: Thanks, guys. That's great. Thank you so much.
0: Good on you. And if you'd like to register to play, jonesyandamanda.com.au. Are the pub testers coming up? We should have asked Sandra if she likes going to the movies.
7: The cinema is making a comeback, but having said that, it's younger people that are generally going to see the movies. We'll ask you what you think.
0: Good on you, young people. It's Jonesy and Amanda driving you home for Jam Nation.
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0: Hello there, it's Jonesy and Amanda driving you home on a Thursday. We like to go down to the Jonesy and Amanda Arms to get some cold hard opinion.
1: The pub test.
2: Pub test.
1: Does it pass the pub test?
3: If something sounds unlikely, then it should fail the pub test.
2: Yeah, the pub test.
4: Doesn't pass the sniff test.
5: Stop it. And it's not helpful.
0: Today, I feel this is almost shooting fish in a barrel. Hey, that's another segment.
6: Put the sound effects away, Ryan.
0: Shooting fish in a barrel. Ryan, write that down for next week. But today, no, we're at the Jonesy and Amanda Arms, and I'm buoyed by this information that the box office revenue in Australia has increased by 11%. That is $7.8 million.
6: It's wonderful. And around the world, we're seeing the same thing. People are going back to the cinema, but not everyone. It's Gen Z. Or
0: yep.
6: Gen Z.
0: Good on, primarily good on you, Gen Z.
6: But also, they're the ones who are going to see these big movies. Mm-hmm. Dune, The Odyssey.
0: Yep.
6: Project Hail Mary actually has got a lot of people. Devil Wears Prada's got a lot of people. Spider-Man, these big...
0: Fast and the Furious 11.
6: These really big films. But they're choosing the camaraderie of seeing a film surrounded by people, which sounds wonderful. But there's our generation, which is probably a bit older, funny about that, who may want to stream at home. Have a cup of tea, glass of wine. You're comfortable. You can go to the toilet. You can pause when you need to.
0: And that's you. But I remember years ago I was getting a...
6: but you're not going to movies either.
0: I went and saw Oppenheimer. But okay, I remember years ago, I was getting a tow bar fitted to my car. And the guy said, mate, it's going to take about 2 hours. And I said, what'll I do? And he says, go and see a movie. Went right here. I walked in and watched American Pie. And I laughed my head off for those 2 hours. And it was just great.
6: Of course, but you're not going regularly. This is the point of this podcast.
0: But it's like record players or CDs or cassettes. It's a good thing.
6: Of course, no one's saying, should we have cinema?
0: But you're anti-movie.
6: No, that is so not what I'm saying. The point is, I love the idea, like you, that people are going back to the movies, but are you actively doing it or are you watching things at home? This is what the pub test is. No one's saying shut down the cinemas, old man.
0: Hang on, I never said shut down the cinemas.
6: Going to the cinema, does it pass the pub test?
7: Definitely the cinema. Much more fun. You can lose yourself in the experience and escape life for a couple of hours. Wonderful.
8: I love going to the movies. I just love the experience. I do like the social aspect of it. I tend to make an effort and go with friends, but I also go to the movies on my own.
7: It does, but I honestly believe it depends on the movie. So the last movie I saw was Michael Jackson, and that was like going to a concert.
9: Yes, I believe it does. It helps me and my wife keep the kids out of the house so we can sit down and watch the classics and watch it on the couch with a pause button.
10: Oh, I go every week. I go Gold Class. I would watch paint dry. I've already seen Spider-Man twice. I've seen Odyssey once. My husband doesn't know how much I spend. Sometimes I just buy movie vouchers from Coles, so then he doesn't even know what I'm spending.
11: I think it passes the pop test, but I think it depends on the genre. I could not do a horror film in the cinema.
12: It does, especially at a Saturday morning 9 o'clock session when you have the whole theatre to yourself.
13: I personally just love to go to the cinema. It's time out, you switch off and sit there in your own little world and really enjoy the movie.
14: Oh, yeah, hell yeah. I reckon they should make cinemas more public. Yep, get a little table service button. You can press and then they deliver you a tray service Shiraz or a Savvy B. Name your poison.
15: Well, I'm at the age now where people are just annoying and I don't want to hear other people chewing on their popcorn and slapping their drinks and, you know, farting and stuff like that. So I just prefer to sit at my house and just be in peace from all that.
0: Well,
6: your wife gets that at home.
0: Well, how would have she felt about a Mel Brooks movie?
6: The last film I saw was Wuthering Heights, and I thought that was a brilliant film to see in a cinema. Every time I go to the cinema, I think I want to do this more often.
0: But isn't it exciting? You know, when you go to the cinema, you got your choc top and your popcorn, and you've eaten it all before the Val Morgan ads finish.
6: That's right. And then I'm thinking, should I go to the toilet now?
0: Yeah. And when you hear locally owned and operated, and then the movie starts. And isn't it great?
6: What's a varied call there, Most people saying they love the cinema.
0: Good. Well, we're happy for it.
6: Well, coming up in the next hour, Robert Irwin is going to be joining us.
0: Also, Instagram makes its return. It's Jonesy and Amanda driving you home for Jam Nation.
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7: Getting as low as 5 degrees across Central Victoria this morning, turning into a cloudy day. Maybe a couple of showers in Ballarat. Bendigo and Maryborough 15. Castlemaine 14. Ballarat 13 today.
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10: Thursday or Friday, Junior, the Logies are on Sunday night, and we've got the host of the Logies coming in.
7: Robert Irwin, he's up for the Gold Logie. He's also up for the Silver Logie for Best Presenter that another person
10: he's up
7: is
10: for a lot.
7: The room is going for
10: are
7: as
10: you up
7: well.
10: For the silver one?
7: That's for, well, I'm up for the Bert Newton Best Presenter.
10: Is that the silver?
7: Well, it is silver, isn't it? What's going to be made of, sponge?
10: I just thought it was
7: my
10: the Bert
7: tears?
10: Newton Best Presenter Award.
7: That's what it's called. And is the silver one, is that maybe for an actor or an actress, maybe?
10: There's a silver Logie. How have
7: is
10: we got
7: there?
10: To this far
7: is there?
10: Towards the end of the campaign and I didn't even know that?
7: I don't know either.
10: Okay, maybe we'll ask Rob. He'll tell us.
7: Yeah.
10: He seems to know what's going on.
7: Well, he's also, you know, swapping his crocodile wrangling outfit for a penguin suit, as we said, as host.
10: Yeah.
7: And he's going to be joining us next.
10: Also, Instagram makes its return. It's Jonesy and Amanda driving you home for Jam Nation.
0: Gold, Central Victoria.

0: Hello there, it's Jonesy and Amanda across Australia driving you home.
1: Well, Robert Irwin has faced crocodiles. It's just my scaly legs I'm talking about. Snakes and jungle critters. But this weekend, he faces something far more terrifying. A room full of Australian TV talent with a number of drinks under their belts. He is going to be hosting the Logie, swapping his car keys, as I said, for a penguin suit. And he joins us now, Robert Irwin.
2: Here he is.
3: Yeah, what's up?
0: Do I have to get between you two guys?
1: Well,
0: because
1: let's explain the story. Robert obviously is hosting.
0: Of course.
1: Robert's up for the gold. Yes. Robert's also up for the Bert Newton Best
0: I would say Robert's
1: presenter.
0: Getting too much stuff.
1: Far too much. So greedy.
0: Well, Rob, why don't you concede right now?
2: Yes.
0: And just say, look, give Amanda the best TV presenter one. Just
2: 100%. I am campaigning hard for you, Amanda Kelly.
1: You
2: deserve
1: so
2: the Bert Newton Award 100%. It is yours.
1: You're
2: so everybody listening, go and vote
1: aren't
2: for
1: you
2: Amanda.
1: Because I remember you actually supported me too when I went for the gold.
2: Yes.
1: How did that go? Oh, let's not go into that. But you
0: Rob's
1: didn't
0: come here for this.
1: Your support and thank you.
2: No, absolutely. Well, there is no one more deserving, and you've always been, both of you, we consider you like an extended member of the Irwin family.
0: But, you know, years ago, I was just saying to Amanda, we're on a TV show called Clever, and you were just born.
2: Yeah.
0: And I was on the panel with your dad. Amanda was on the panel with Terry. You know, and it was just, you know, I'm so proud of you. I think
2: Thank
0: it's such
2: you.
0: A great thing. You turned into such a fine young man.
2: I appreciate
1: that's
2: it.
1: That's how we all
2: Thank
1: feel.
0: I know, but I can't believe you're 22. Like, it feels like you're about, you're like Highlander. You feel like a lot older than what you are.
2: Oh, well, you know, I'm very, very grateful for my parents, for what they created. Not only this amazing legacy that I get to continue, but also just the example of what it is to live life with passion.

0: with empathy, treating every living being the way you would wish to be treated. And my job is to amplify this amazing message that they pioneered to a new generation. And that is incredibly special. And every time I talk to you guys and I hear stories about, you know, when your paths cross, particularly with dad and with my mum along the way, it's very meaningful. Mm. And I'm proud to be on the path that I am. And I'm always representing Australia at Australia Zoo. I mean, I'm in khaki right now. I tried to convince the Logies to let me wear this, but you know, I always represent my family.
1: But when you, your incredible success in the States, you're not a guy ever to be up yourself, but you must have been surrounded by a lot of up yourself-osity. It's a technical term.
0: Yes, up yourself-osity. I like that. Yes, and you learn very, very quickly. When you are in the public eye in any way, you don't listen to comments. You don't listen to the noise, whether it's good, bad, or indifferent. You don't listen to it. You run your own race. And for me, I'm like, I'm a conservationist. I'm a zookeeper from Biwa. That's what I am, you know? And so I have this cause and this mission behind it all. And it means it's the waters are never cloudy. It's never muddy. I'm pretty clear. I know my true north. I'm finding some pretty weird and wacky ways to get the message out there, but that message is always, that's the true north. You can't listen to all the superfluous stuff because,
2: But that's what your dad used to say. And unfortunately, you're sounding too charming. You're not helping our campaign for Amanda here. Can you be a bit of an a-hole? Can you do? I want my girl here to win.
0: Well, so do I.
1: Well, let's talk about you hosting on the night.
0: Yeah.
1: What style of a host will you be?
0: Oh, just absolutely savage. No, I think it's going to be a little different, you know. And I loved watching Sam Pang, of course, when he hosted. And this is going to be a very different vibe. But I want this to be, you know, we're celebrating 70 years, Aussie TV. So I want it to be like a celebration of all the legends that have made this what it is. And a celebration of the next generation that are going to come up and hopefully keep it going for the next 70 years, you know. It's fun. It's theatrical. There's going to be some real wildlife moments in there as well.
1: Really? Some dancing?
0: Well, let's just say maybe the ballroom shoes might have to get a little dusting off. Yes, yes. So, no, it's going to be big and bold and bright, and I just want to lift everyone up and I want everyone to have a good laugh, a good time. And we're still going to be poking fun, but most of that's going to be directed at me.
1: Okay, well, I think that's the thing. I think in those COVID years, we all realized how important television is to us all. I think some cynicism has dropped away.
0: Okay. Yeah, and I think we need to remember, like, I talk about this with my generation, you know, It is so in the zeitgeist of everything that we say, and it's in our vernacular, and Aussie TV is so embedded in our culture. And, you know, look at my mum and dad, you know, look at the incredible things they could do, the stories they could tell, the adventures they brought everyone on through TV. And you know, it's alive and well, and I want to bring the new generation in on that, really.
2: Okay. Well, I will say this, Gemma Rahi, who you've met, does a very dab impersonation of you. And that's that's a sign of success, Robert. You know, when you've got people impersonating
1: like Ryan.
2: So Gemma Ray, just say, okay, do your classic
3: Rob. I've got to stand up.
0: I want to hear this.
3: Here we go.
0: Hi, guys. Wow.
2: See, that's...
0: That was
2: what about
0: great.
2: Check out this little critter.
0: Okay, go.
3: Check out this little critter.
0: Dude, that was actually really good.
3: Okay, wow, this is what a moment.
2: Just say, that's not a redback spider.
3: That's not a redback spider.
0: That's real. Okay, now you got to give me a crikey. We're going to do it together.
3: Okay, all right.
0: Ready on the count of three.
3: All right.
0: One, two, three.
3: Crikey.
2: Oh, my God.
0: Wow. I mean, who's talking?
3: Yeah, I don't know.
0: It's like a mirror.
2: I've got a bold proposal. This just came to me.
0: Yeah.
2: It's genius. Jonesy, genius.
0: Yeah. Okay, go.
2: Would you like to play, is it Ryan or is it Rob? Between the two. I'll get you guys to record some key phrases in this next break.
0: Got it.
2: We come back and people play, is it Ryan or is it Rob?
1: Do you want to give... I like the idea of it.
2: It's Jonesy and Amanda driving you home for Jam Nation.
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0: Hello there, it's Jonesy and Amanda driving you home across Australia. Robert Irwin is in the studio. I've had to separate Amanda and Rob because they are both up for the same award.
1: We've been feuding non-stop.
0: I would like to say this, Rob. You're 22. You've got a long time in this business.
1: What are you saying?
0: Yeah. Amanda is of an age.
1: Wow.
0: I'm just saying.
1: I'm a what?
0: No, I'm not saying anything. I'm here. Rob, can you just...
1: One foot in the grave? Yeah. Okay, I appreciate it.
0: I'm doing this for you, okay? Anyway. So we've got Rob's support for Amanda. There's
2: 100%,
0: no doubt about it.
2: 100%.
1: That's
2: Amanda.
1: Very sweet.
0: And you are going to host this thing so well on Sunday. I know that.
2: Oh,
0: I can feel
2: you.
0: It in my bones.
2: Thank you.
1: You're saying the very next morning, you've got to make your way back up to Cape York.
2: I do. I came in last night. I took a little tinny across the Wenlock River, put all my bags in it, you know, in the dark. Went across, you know, the crocodile filled river.
0: Yeah, so there's a crocs there.
2: And I'm on a crocodile research expedition right
1: now.
2: There
1: are crocs there.
2: There are crocs there. Oh, yeah, big one. There's a big one that was watching me cross the river. His name's Drew. He's about 15 feet long.
0: When was the last time a croc
1: He's your plus one.
2: I think he's going to be safer than half the people in there on that night.
0: When was the last time a croc just scared the hell out of you?
2: Oh, 2 days ago?
0: Right.
2: 3 days ago.
0: So was it at the point where you looked at it and you thought...
2: Yeah, well, I was jumping on the back of a 14-foot... He was 14'2", big, big boy. And he was just like beautiful golden coloration and he was just amazing. But man, he was angry. He was death rolling like an absolute propeller. Yeah, but you know, I'm a conservationist, right? I'm trying to help these animals. They don't know that. But we you know, Australia Zoo, we do this amazing research project with them. You got to catch them, put a little satellite tracker on them and release them again. But if you're not like... You know, there's a lot of people being like, oh, you know, oh, you must not get scared. Of course I get scared. Like, it's terrifying. It's always scary. But when something is scary, if you're nervous about it, that good adrenaline, good nerve means you care about it. I'm 10 times more nervous for the Logies, though. Holy moly.
1: He's back and going to jump on death
0: I hope that croc is, like, supporting you for the Logies. That'd be nice.
2: I mean, yeah. I mean, or I'm trying to help him out. Yeah.
0: So what we did discover, Jemwai Rai, who works with us, we have two men on similar trajectories.
2: Yeah.
0: Robert, you are a successful and genius Jemwai Rai.
2: Yeah.
0: You're Jemwai Rai.
2: Okay.
0: But what we have established is Ryan has an uncanny impression of you. He does an uncanny impression.
2: Wow.
0: So right now we've set up a game. It's called... Is it Rob or is it Ryan? Can you tell the difference between these two icons?
3: This is my one party trick as well. So
2: I'm stoked.
3: Yeah,
0: he's cashing in on you.
2: So I'm going to get you a khaki shirt so that you can really manifest a Robin Irwin. Yeah.
1: So both of you have recorded some key phrases.
0: Key phrases.
1: We're going to play those phrases and see if people can guess who's who.
0: Our first caller is Shelley of Lithgow.
1: Hi,
0: hello, Shelley.
4: Hi, guys. How you going?
0: Say hi to
2: Hey. Shelley, what's up?
4: Hello.
0: Okay, Shelley.
1: All right, Shelley.
3: We haven't done this. Trying to throw the scent off a bit.
2: Who was Robert?
0: We haven't done this before. Shelley, listen to this phrase. Is this Rob or is it Ryan?
2: Hi, guys.
0: Is it Rob or is it Ryan? Shelley.
4: Can you play it again?
1: Yep.
2: Hi, guys.
4: That is Ryan.
2: No.
0: That's Rob.
3: That was Rob.
0: This is Ryan.
3: Hi, guys. Yeah, slightly higher pitch, I think.
0: Shelley, thank you.
3: Okay.
0: Chris is in South Perth. Hello, Chris.
5: Hello, Jonesy and Amanda. How are you going?
0: Say hi to Rob and Ryan.
5: Oh, and Rob and Ryan, of course.
2: G'day.
3: Hey, g'day.
1: We've got another phrase here. Chris, listen up, and at the end of this, you tell us whether it's Robert or whether it is Ryan.
2: Look at the size of that.
0: Is it Rob or is it Ryan? Come on, Chris.
5: That's Rob.
3: Correct.
1: That is Rob.
0: How do you say it?
3: Okay, this is how I said that.
2: Look at the size of that.
0: Oh, yeah, you're hamming that up.
2: Oh, come on. That's like 15-year-old Robert.
0: Lee is in the territory in Darwin. Hello, Lee.
2: Leah. There you are, mate.
6: You guys should get platinum awards, just saying.
0: Oh, so Amanda and Rob should both get awards?
1: Or are you saying Robert and Ryan?
6: Yes. They should get platinum awards.
0: Well, what about me?
2: Oh,
1: this is very sweet.
2: Thank you.
1: Now, Leah, we have another phrase here.
2: Yes. Okay.
1: Put your listening ears on. Is this Robert or is it Ryan?
2: Wow, what a beauty.
6: I think Robert.
3: Correct. Yeah. Well done.
0: I know you're right.
3: Okay, this is how I did that one. Okay, here
6: good
3: it is.
6: Luck.
2: Wow, what a beauty.
7: Nah.
8: It's pretty good.
3: Yeah,
8: nice.
3: I've zhuzhed it up a bit too much,
2: wow,
3: I think.
2: What
3: yeah.
2: a beauty.
0: We'll
2: wow,
0: wrap this
2: beauty.
0: Up
3: okay,
0: with, one with Jordan. This is the last one. This okay. is winner takes it all. There's no prizes.
1: Actually, we do have a prize.
0: Do we have a prize?
1: We do. We've got an Australia Zoo gift pack worth $200.
0: Oh, well.
3: Boom, so let's go.
1: Jordan gets this right. Okay. That's what Jordan's getting. Hi, Jordan.
9: Hello.
1: Hello.
9: How
1: Jordan.
9: Is everyone?
1: We're all very well. This
3: good,
1: is
3: mate.
1: Come
3: good.
1: Down to you. Have a listen to this. Is this Robert or is it Ryan?
9: Yep.
2: Look at this little fella.
9: Ryan.
3: Yeah, you got me. Oh. Yeah, you got me. Well done.
0: Actually, how does Rob say that?
2: Look at this little fella. That's pretty
0: close. Actually,
2: close.
0: Play them together. That's like
2: look at this little fella.
0: Okay.
2: Look at this little fella.
3: Oh, that's insane. That's
2: some
3: pretty
2: subtle
3: dang good.
2: Differences.
3: Dude, you know, wow. Well
0: everyone's
3: done.
0: Talking about Usher and Timomatic with a double thing here. This could be.
2: Yeah.
1: If you need a night off from
2: a duo. Oh,
0: on yeah. Sunday night, if you need a night yeah. off.
3: Do you mind filling in for
2: I'd
3: me?
2: I'd love that. Yeah. yeah. If you ever need a voice, yeah, stunt double. Mate, I reckon it's a done deal.
0: Robert,
1: I will see you on the night. I'm yeah. so thrilled. Yes. I can't wait to see your fabulous hosting abilities. And as always, give your mother our love.
2: I will indeed. Love
0: say
2: you
0: hi
2: guys.
0: To Terry.
2: Thank
0: vote
2: you.
0: For Robert for the gold logie. Vote for my girl here, well, Amanda Rose.
3: Hello, Amanda.
1: By the way,
0: come on.
1: We'll be
0: come
1: watching
0: on.
1: Robert host his
0: TV
1: pants
0: Week
1: off.
0: Logie Awards.com.
3: Well, hopefully not. Maybe. We'll see. Would
0: thank
3: be
0: you,
3: the
0: Rob.
3: First time. The old Bonds commercial.
0: Instagram is here. It's Jonesy and Amanda driving you home for Jam Nation.
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0: Hello there, it's Jonesy and Amanda across Australia driving you home. It's time.
1: Free money.
2: Best money.
3: Extra cash.
4: Any money. Jonesy and Amanda's.
0: Indeed, 10 questions, 60 seconds on the clock. You can pass if you don't know an answer. We'll come to back to that question if time permits. You get all the questions right, $1,000. Adam did that this week.
5: You can make it $2,000 by answering a bonus question, but it is double or nothing.
0: Adam chose not to go that path. His mum wisely said, don't go for the bonus question.
5: And when we asked him the bonus question, after he'd chosen to take $1,000, his mum was right. He didn't know the answer.
0: Alison didn't know about the Naked Chef.
5: That was his mum, no.
0: Yeah. Christina is with us in Liverpool. Hello, Christina.
6: Oh, my God, hello.
5: Hello.
6: Oh, my God, you picked me. Wow. I was expecting it.
0: Well, that's what happens.
5: It's you, Christina. Are you in a position where you can listen carefully and talk and all that sort of bizzo?
6: I am, yes. I'm away from the kids. So I think I'm good.
5: Unless they're going to be brainiacs and help you, that's good to be away from them right now. We've got 10 questions, Christina. We've got 60 seconds. If you're not sure, say pass, because we might have time to come back.
6: Okay.
5: Christina, good luck. Deep breath. Here we go. Question one. What month comes after August?
6: September.
5: Question two. What's the main ingredient in French fries?
6: Potatoes.
5: Question three. Red and white combined make which colour?
6: Pink.
5: Question four. What's the name of Harry Potter's owl?
6: Oh, pass.
5: Question five. Who sings the classic hit Ironic?
6: Oh, pass.
5: Question six. Robert Irwin is the son of which Australian icon?
6: Steve Irwin.
5: Question seven. You're going to need a bigger boat is a quote from which movie?
6: Pass.
5: Question eight. What currency is used in India?
6: Pass.
5: Question nine. Who played Tyler Durden in the movie Fight Club?
6: Russell Crowe.
0: Oh.
5: It was Brad Pitt.
0: Actually, Rusty would have been good. Don't talk about Fight Club.
5: The Harry Potter's owl, I wouldn't have known this. Hedwig.
6: Oh, okay. My God, I probably would have known that.
5: And Ironic, do you know who sings Ironic?
6: No idea.
5: That's Alanis Morissette.
0: Yep. You're going to need a bigger boat. You know that, Christina.
5: That's Jaws. No, that's Jaws.
0: Oh, we've got to go through your homework and there's one more.
5: And one more. What currency is used in India? It's the rupee.
6: Okay.
0: Christina.
5: Christina, thank you for playing.
6: Thank you.
0: Christina, we have your vote for Amanda. Best Bert Newton TV presenter.
5: The best Bert Newton impersonator. That's what I'm up for. You know, will you ever
0: just
5: get it right?
0: Just Christina, answer the question.
6: I think you'll win, Amanda.
0: There you go.
5: Christina, there that's very sweet of you. Thank you very
0: there
5: much.
0: There you go. We've already got an endorsement from Robert Irwin. Now Christina has given it her seal of approval.
5: That's two.
0: There you go.
5: Thank you.
0: Speaking of...
5: You didn't even say three. You didn't even say you've voted.
0: I have voted.
5: Okay.
0: And if I could scam it some way, I would. Get a little bot factory going. But we must talk about the Logies and your final push. Well, you know, this is before tomorrow's final push.
5: All right.
0: So it's the prequel to the final push.
5: Okay.
0: That's coming up next. It's Jonesy and Amanda driving you home for Jam Nation.
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0: Hello, it's Jonesy and Amanda driving you home. Well, well, well.
1: Wasn't it great having Robert? He is the world's most lovely man.
0: We have his endorsement for you to win the Best Presenter Award.
1: That was nice of him.
2: I am campaigning hard for you, Amanda Kelly.
3: You deserve the Bert Newton Award. 100%, it is yours.
1: You're
3: so everybody listening, go and vote
1: for
3: Amanda.
0: That's what he's saying.
1: I'm embarrassed.
0: He's
1: lovely.
0: That's what he is saying. So that's a done deal. Let's focus on the night. What are we eating, chicken or beef? Ryan, by the way, if I get chicken, you're having the beef. I mean, if I get the beef.
4: No, I want the beef.
0: Anyway, away from that, it can be the Logie's night, the food, and it can be there's a lot of bad blood between a lot of the tables. I remember Peter Overton, you know, Channel 9's Peter Overton, what he said one year.
5: Knuckle dusters, machetes, axes and knives, big and small.
0: Can be very dangerous. I understand, though, he's going stag this time. He's not taking the pussycat.
1: Who's he taking?
0: No.
5: Check out this elephant.
1: Who's that? Better not be me. Better moisturise.
0: But what are they eating? That's the big question. That's what Australia wants to know. Pete, what are we eating?
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1: 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Hoodoo Gurus are joining. Are we allowed to say who?
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0: And we have $4,000 up for grabs. We'll catch you then.
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14: 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Just why? This New Yorker bloke has jumped off the southern tip of Manhattan to complete the famed and formidable 28.5-mile loop. Here's the kicker. He did it all in handcuffs. That got him Guinness World Records for completing the longest open water swim in handcuffs. You wouldn't think he'd have too many to beat there, would you? Unless it happened to be one of the blokes who supposedly escaped from Alcatraz in the 60s.
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6: Getting as low as 5 degrees across central Victoria this morning, turning into a cloudy day. Maybe a couple of showers in Ballarat, Bendigo and Maryborough 15, Castlemaine 14, Ballarat 13 today.
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0: Central Victoria weather, thanks to Prestige Jayco Bendigo.
3: Cloudy in Bendigo and Castlemaine, possible light shower in Maryborough and Ballarat. Bendigo and Maryborough 15, Castlemaine 14, Ballarat 13. Partly cloudy in Ballarat tomorrow. Bendigo, Maryborough, Castlemaine all 15, Ballarat 13.
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3: Top of the morning to you. 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A feel-good prize-giving Friday. 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
1: In the Bendigo Advertiser, a giant of Bendigo manufacturing has been crowned Bendigo Business of the Year at a Glitzy Awards night in Bendigo West. Tullis took out the big award. A clash between anti-Pauline Hanson and pro-Hanson agitators descended into insults and brandishing the middle finger during a demonstration at Roslyn Park. Hundreds of young people from across Bendigo took to the streets to protest Pauline Hanson's One Nation Party as part of a national movement. In the Herald Sun, Labor's spending woes have deepened after Premier Ben Carroll was hit with revelations of an almost $600,000 public sector coffee machine deal, coming, of course, on the heels of the $2.6 million office plants contracts that he conceded was a misuse of taxpayers' funds. Gee, we were lucky here if we get the home brand Gold instant coffee, let alone that. By the way, it's for one agency. Shoppers were trapped behind security shutters at Craigieburn Central after gunshots and machetes were reportedly wielded in a feud last night. Offenders fled before police arrive. You know, if they want to have a fight, if they really need to have a fight, go to a paddock somewhere. Why do it in a shopping centre? Goodness me. And the deaths of more than 60 Australians are suspected to be linked to the popular weight loss drugs in a major shake-up. A further 2,800 people are believed to have suffered severe side effects, including nausea, pancreatitis, suicidal thoughts, and an eye condition that can cause blindness after taking the medication. 37 were suspected to be linked to semaglutide, which is one of the more popular drugs sold under the names of Ozempic and Wegovy. That's a look at the newspapers. 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

0: Gold Centre Victoria, FM 98.3 AM 1071. Morning to you, Robbo here. Feel Good Friday, and it's also Friday Song Off. So we all have little ups and downs, so that's our theme. We've got the Boys Light Up.
1: Boys Light Up.
0: Yeah, cracker from Aussie Crawl, or maybe Down Down, Status Quo.
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0: Gold Central Victoria, FM 98.3, AM 1071, The Wake Up Call with Robbo. The Melbourne International Film Festival, you know, each year we get to share a lot of their movies here over a couple of weekends, this weekend and next at the Star Cinema Eagle Hawk. Well, it's this weekend that it kicks off. Totally sold out tonight, I know that for a fact, but lots of great movies over the weekend. Martin Miles is going to tell us about one of those, but I think there's six movies this weekend and six the following weekend that are from the Melbourne International Film Festival, so you know they're absolute rip-snorters. So we'll talk to Martin after 6.30 this morning. Oh, hey, this is good news too. $290. That's the prize pot for the mystery song, thanks to Bendigo Electronics. We'll play that after 7.
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4: G'day, it's Tom Parry with your local news. Dozens of school students have ditched class to protest against Pauline Hanson and One Nation in Bendigo. As many as 150 teenagers gathered and marched across multiple sites in the CBD, including Rosalind Park and the Library Gardens, criticising the policies of her party, which they perceive to be racist. At times, the group was heckled by a small cohort of their peers who identified themselves as supporters of Hanson. Bendigo is once again affirming its status as one of the state's best destinations for holidaymakers, having earned silver at this week's Victorian Top Tourism Town Awards. They lost the main prize to Echuca, but managed to finish ahead of Ballarat, which collected bronze. Residents and landowners in Greater Bendigo will soon receive their first rates notices of the financial year. The city's CEO, Andrew Cooney, says the money they collect is used to
5: look after our parks and gardens, keep our swimming pools open and affordable, make sure that we're ready to open libraries and play spaces and roads. So when we think about what rates do, rates are really important.
4: Ballarat, Eagle Hawk and even Castlemaine are just some of the locations part of the Melbourne International Film Festival Roadshow, which begins this weekend. Artistic director Al Kosser says titles not just from Australia but right around the world will be screened.
6: You know, new dramas, there's comedies, there's some horror, there is some short packages, music docs, all kinds of things as well, and some great local filmmakers will be coming to present some of the work too.
4: In local sport, Morong Football Netball Club has gotten their wish and been approved to join the Bendigo League. That decision was made by AFL Central Victoria at a meeting held on Wednesday night, clearing the way for the Panthers to make the switch from the Loddon Valley competition as early as next year.
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7: Humphrey. Details are emerging of a third near miss at Sydney Airport in less than 3 weeks. This time, the Transport Safety Bureau is investigating why a Virgin flight to Perth was cleared to take off on Sunday morning, despite a Qantas plane being on the runway. Air Services Australia says it's working with investigators. Part of Labor's migration plan has been unveiled. More immigration officers will be deployed to track down and deport visa overstayers, including former students. It was one of the ideas that led to Home Affairs Minister Tony Burke Bloomberg delaying his migration speech at the National Press Club. Meantime, Donald Trump has phoned up Anthony Albanese. Nine confirming the pair spoke overnight, the first phone conversation between the two leaders since March, but details are yet to be revealed. And a life-changing last-minute decision for one Aussie, a Victorian man is $20 million richer after being the only Division 1 winner during last night's Powerball draw. He bought the ticket just 35 seconds before the draw closed. Sport, Australia is looking to return serve against Bangladesh on day two of the top end test. The Aussies were dismissed for 198 in their opening knock, with the visitors 1 for 96 in reply. The Roosters have taken the NRL's top spot after downing the Panthers 12-6 in last night's top of the ladder showdown. Daly Cherry Evans in solid form for the tricolours, scoring both tries in addition to 32 tackles. And the opening round of the AFLW continued last night with Melbourne 19-point winners over Hawthorn. That's the latest news and sport.
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8: Cloudy in Bendigo and Castlemaine. Possible light shower in Maryborough and Ballarat. Bendigo, Maryborough 15, Castlemaine 14, Ballarat 13. Then tomorrow, partly cloudy, cloudy in Ballarat. Bendigo, Maryborough, Castlemaine all 15 degrees and Ballarat expecting 13 tomorrow. Big Hill at the moment, 6 in Eureka, 8 degrees.
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8: Yeah, feel good Friday. What better way to start the day? Heading into the weekend and a prize giving Friday as well. We've got the voucher to give away to the Queen's Arms Hotel for our celebration hub. And, of course, another crack at the mystery song as well, $290. Plus, we'll send somebody off to the Star Cinema Eagle Hawk. Plenty going on. It's 6:05. 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
9: Friday, it's Friday. 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

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It's the wake-up call. Not a bad-looking weekend coming up, and it might be that you want to fire up the Barbie, because if you got yourself on the shortlist, the Savo with Chris, for the $100 meat tray, thanks to Central Vic Meat, it would be a very nice way to spend part of the weekend. Have a nice bevy and put the Barbie on. Get the-

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0: Well, just another thing to worry about with AI. With religious rifts widening around the globe, an enterprising Christian leader has potentially devised a way to unite the faiths against a common foe. A Mexican priest is inviting rabbis, imams, and evangelical preachers to join a special exorcism training course that, amongst other evils, specializes in battling the scourge of AI-fueled Satanism. This niche training draws over 170 participants interested in performing exorcisms. While participants aren't granted the authority to actually conduct a demonectomy, that license can only be bestowed by a diocesan priest per Catholic canon law. The university promises on its website to deepen their knowledge of the ministry of exorcism and deliverance prayer in a serious and interdisciplinary way. AI. Where will it stop? There's News of the Weird, Gold Centre, Victoria. FM 98.3 AM 1071.
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0: Gold Central Victoria. Help is on its way. Well, the weekend is on its way. And that also means a Friday song off here at the Wake Up Call. So we put two songs together. Like, life has ups and downs, so that's our theme, ups and downs. And the Aussie Crawl, well, they light up, and the boys light up. And we have them as one of the songs that we're looking to play.
1: Boys light up, then boys light up, then boys light up, then boys light up.
0: Yeah, we'll do that at 20 past eight, whichever one gets the most votes. Down, down, status quo. A lot of thought went into those lyrics, I reckon. Anyway, we'll be playing the winning song at about 20 past 8 this morning. You can vote by going to our Facebook page at Gold Central Victoria.

0: 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The Wake Up Call with Robbo. Hope you're well. It's Friday morning. Heading into a weekend, and we're heading into the next half hour where we talk about movies, talking to the weekend. Some great movies on at the Star Cinema Eagle Hawk, including the Melbourne International Film Festival movies too that we share with them, which is always great for the area. There's six this weekend and six next weekend. You can check them out at starcinema.org.au. So we'll talk to Martin. And also coming up on this day in history, if you love your sport, very significant day for two different sports and two great sportsmen in Australia's history. That's on the way.
1: There's a song. You just have to name it. Get it right, you win the cash. Get it wrong, and the jackpot grows. It could be easy. 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
8: G'day, it's Tom Parry with your local news. Teenagers in Bendigo are showing their disgust of One Nation by hitting the streets. Yesterday saw dozens of secondary school students ditching class to take part in a nationwide protest, with rallies being held at the city's library gardens and Rosland Park. They received some blowback from their peers, though, being heckled by a group of teenagers who expressed their support for the party. Talis has won the main prize at this year's Bendigo Business Excellence Awards, with the gala ceremony being held last night at Red Energy Arena. The company, which manufactures armoured vehicles for the Australian Defence Force in Bendigo East, received praise from judges for its strong commitment to the community. The Melbourne International Film Festival is once again bringing a regional roadshow to non-metro areas of the state. Artistic director Al Cossa says it's running across 2 weekends at select venues in Ballarat, Eaglehawk and Castlemaine from tonight.
9: We're bringing a selection of, I guess, highlight features and shorts packages right across those centres, around 10 screenings per centre across those weekends, and presenting a number of filmmaker guests as well.
8: Early birds like you and me will soon be able to take advantage of extra lighting at Ewing Park, with Greater Bendigo Council's Andrew Cooney telling us.
10: From Tuesday the 25th of August through to Sunday the 4th of October, 7 days a week, we're going to put those lights on from 6 a.m. to 7:30 p.m. So that'll give people a chance to either exercise in the morning or the evening at Ewing Park with the lights on and make use of what is a wonderful facility.
8: And in sport, we've got the top four A-grade teams facing each other tomorrow in the Bendigo Netball League. Second-placed Sandhurst takes on third-placed Gisborne at the QEO, as ladder leaders Kangaroo Flat play host to South, who currently sit in fourth spot.
7: Gold Central Victoria, national news now.
11: Humphrey. More immigration officers would be deployed to deport those who overstay their visas under Labor's migration plan. It's just one aspect of the overhaul that Home Affairs Minister Tony Burke is drawing up. The federal government has consistently failed to get figures down from 300,000 to 225,000 new migrants. Penny Wong will take aim at Pauline Hanson's call for a monoculture while delivering a speech later today. The foreign minister will argue that Australia's diversity is one of its biggest strategic advantages and boost resilience and national security. The TGA is investigating more than 60 Aussie deaths that potentially have a link to popular weight loss drugs. The medical regulator says this doesn't prove the medication was the cause of those deaths. News Corp reports it's also looking at almost 3,000 reports of serious reactions to the injections. And the UK is sweating through another heatwave. Temperatures hit a high of 38 degrees in London. It's hottest day of the year and fifth hottest on record. In sport, Steve Smith reckons it's never been tougher to bat at the top of the order. Australia lost 4 wickets before lunch against Bangladesh and was bundled out for 198 on the opening day of the test in Darwin. The Aussie veteran top scored with 71, admitting runs are hard to come by.
12: The ball's seeming significantly. It's extremely tricky and you need some luck. Definitely as a top order batter. You know, the guys got off to a decent start today.
11: Bangladesh starts day two at 1 for 96, still 102 runs behind. That's the latest news and sport.
7: Rural News now.
13: Good morning, I'm Gabriel Hodson. A new report paints a rosy picture for the grain industry since the pandemic. Carolee Katzenbarner says more.
14: Every 5 years, the Grain Growers Organisation releases its State of the Australian Grain Industry report, and this one's golden. Grain is tipping in $27 billion a year to the national economy. It's also employing 37,000 farmers on 18,000 farms. The country's five largest grain production seasons have all happened within the last 6 years, with the production average increasing 45%. Grain growers say long-term productivity has come from adapting to new tech, expertly managing volatile climates, and practices that keep farms sustainable. The report says the volume of grain has risen significantly, while the area planted has only increased modestly, showing farmers are making the most of every hectare. The authors are calling for more help from Canberra, with rising geopolitical tensions, supply chain disruptions, and a rise in protectionist trade policies across the globe. Carolee Katzenbarnas, National Rural News.
13: Perth Zoo is trialling a bird flu vaccine on three threatened black cockatoo species ahead of a national rollout. The birds were given their first inoculation in May and have responded well. The zoo's Dr. Rebecca Vaughan-Higgins says the birds are being monitored closely.
15: The vaccine that is currently being used is actually a poultry vaccine. So we do really need to make sure we're undertaking extensive safety and efficacy trials, especially on our priority species, before it is rolled out to wider species and strategies for vaccination.
13: The Cook government will present its list of priority species to an ethics committee today. Drought-affected farmers leasing land in declared areas of southern Queensland will automatically have their land rent payments deferred. The Crisafulli government says the deferral will be for 12 months. It'll help almost 900 state land tenures across the local government areas of Boulogne, Southern Downs, parts of Maranoa, as well as Goondiwindi. The largest cohort ever has graduated from the Australian Future Cotton Leaders Program. 17 emerging leaders, including growers, merchants, researchers and more, have learned about identifying issues in their regions and fields and developing practical projects to address them. Sam Ryan grows cotton at Murrumbine in the Riverina and says it was incredibly valuable.
16: To be honest, I learned more about myself and how important your values are to you and how to build a network. How to work with people. Definitely can be challenging, especially going from an individual person to, you know, working into a group. Constantly challenges, but how you deal with them is important, and we definitely picked up skills in the program to deal with that.
13: And McDonald's has revealed its annual shopping list with 90% of ingredients sourced from Australia. That's about 347 million kilos. Of that, there's 140 million kilos of potatoes, 51 million litres of milk and 89 million eggs, which, if cracked, are enough to fill 1.5 Olympic swimming pools. And that's the state of the country. I'm Gabriel Hodson. Good morning.
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7: Gold Central Victoria weather for the Courthouse Hotel, Pall Mall, Bendigo.
0: Cloudy around Bendigo and Castlemaine today. Possible light shower in Maryborough and Ballarat. Bendigo, Maryborough 15 today, Castlemaine 14 and Ballarat 13. Then tomorrow, partly cloudy, cloudy in Ballarat, Bendigo, Maryborough, Castlemaine all 15 and Ballarat expecting 13 degrees. Currently 6 in Ascot, Sovereign Hill 8.
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0: After 7 o'clock, $290 in the mystery song, and we'll give somebody a chance to win that before 7:30. Coming up next, though, we look at movie Star Cinema Eagle Hawk with Martin Miles. It's the Feel Good Friday edition of the Wake Up Call. It's 22 to 7.

0: Gold, Central Victoria, FM 98.3 AM 1071. Feel Good Friday. Time to look at what's happening in the movies. And of course, it is an exciting time at Star Cinema because they have the films from the Melbourne International Film Festival. And that's really happening this weekend. Well, happening tonight, but if you want to go, you can't. Martin Miles has the details. Hello, Martin.
1: Hello there. Yes, it's a very exciting weekend for us. Another big couple of weekends of MIFF about to kick off.
0: So I mentioned there in the opening that if you wanted to go tonight, you can't because it's opening night and it's sold out, I believe.
1: Yeah, it's the latest film with Olivia Colman. It's called Wicker. Much, much anticipated film. And, you know, it was a no-brainer to have this as the opening night film. And very rare, although we do get close to selling out, we have completely sold out tonight, and that is going to be a great atmosphere. And, of course, a great atmosphere across the rest of the weekend and next weekend. So we've got a total of, let me count them up now, was 12 films.
0: Wow.
1: Over 2 weekends. And, yeah, lots of great, great stuff to get your teeth into, and tickets are selling really fast for a lot of these sessions.
0: I think they missed an opportunity with Wicker. Surely they should have had Dean Cain in the starring role. See what I did there?
1: Well, I see what you did there, but I think he was too busy doing his 175th TV movie.
0: Yeah.
1: So he might not have been available for
0: Fair enough. Now, tomorrow, though, 1 o'clock, a doco, Digby and Camille. Well, tell us about this.
1: Yeah, I pick one of the 6 films just to highlight because there's too many to go through them all. But this is a sweet doco. It's filmed in Sydney, so it's an Aussie doco, and it's called Digby and Camille. It's about Digby and Camille. Digby is an artist and Camille is a chef. They met in a Sydney pub 8 years prior and fell in love. And they've been wanting to get married for 8 years, but they haven't been able to because their parents won't let them. And part of the reason for this is that they both have Down syndrome. Oh. And this is a great opportunity to see, like, sort of like a love story, but also getting perspectives of family members and Digby and Camille themselves. They're clearly absolute sweethearts. They're such a great presence to watch on the screen. And, you know, another fantastic doco from Australia and just a really interesting setup and storyline. So just definitely highly recommend this one, as well as obviously everything else that's over MIFF. It's just such a great lineup.
0: Yeah, that sounds very, very interesting indeed. Sounds lovely. Now, Cinetopia, we're going back to 2016, Hunt for the Wilder People.
1: Yeah, our tributes to Sam, the great, great, great Sam Neill continue. This is the 3rd out of 4. And this was absolute massive film when it first came out. I'd only been working at Star Cinema for about a year at that time, and it was one of the biggest films we've ever had, and it's not disappointing because it's doing the same this time around. I think from memory we've just sold out the ground floor, however, plenty of seats in the balcony, but these films have had great atmosphere. We've actually got a special little detail to add as well, that we managed to procure the last 2 boxes of Sam Neill's 2 Paddocks wine in Australia. So we're able to provide that at the screenings as well, which is a nice little touch. And yeah, another great film from this, a great champion of film who made so many films. We could do this for months on end.
0: Yeah.
1: But yeah, Tuesday night, great opportunity to see this on the big screen, Hunt for the Wilder People.
0: Terrific stuff. So still screening The Odyssey and Holy Days. And as mentioned, check out the Melbourne International Film Festival movies for this weekend and for the following weekend. Martin, all the very best with it. It's off to a fantastic start and you can't ask for more than that. So we hope the rest of the weekend and next week is just as good.
1: Absolutely. Exciting times at Star Cinema as always. Look forward to seeing you sometime across the weekend.
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0: Hi, looking back on August 14, the anniversary of the last test innings of the great Sir Donald Bradman. It was at the Oval in 1948.
11: Three cheers for the Don.
0: Famously, in that last innings, he was bowled for a second ball duck. He needed just four runs to secure a test average of 100.
11: He's bowled. Bradman bowled Hollies. No.
0: To another Australian sporting legend, Jack Brabham won his second consecutive F1 Drivers' Championship at the Portuguese Grand Prix in 1960.
12: Brabham shot ahead and so strengthened his claim to be world champion this season.
0: In 1985, Michael Jackson bought the ATV music catalogue that included the Beatles songs.
13: I suppose Michael knew I was trying to sort of get control of him, and I kind of thought he was joking. I used to work with him and he'd say, I'm going to get your records, you know.
0: And in 2016, Usain Bolt became the first man to win the 100 metres Olympic gold three times at the Rio game.
14: He's a marvel now! Usain done it!
0: August 14 birthdays, comedy legend Steve Martin turns 81.
15: Had a great time. Could you hand me that super glue solvent, please?
0: Gary Larson, the cartoonist famous for The Far Side, is 76 today.
16: I don't sit down and say, gee, I wonder if I can really ruffle some feathers.
0: Reg Mombassa is 75, the mental as anything guitarist who was also behind the Mumbo fashion brand.
17: We were just art students, you know, hoping to play at art students' parties.
0: US basketball champion Magic Johnson turns 67.
18: Magic says, I've got it.
0: Hawthorn great Jason Dunstall is 62, the third highest goal kicker in AFL history.
19: 11 great goals from Dunstall.
0: Special celebration for actress Halle Berry. She's 60.
20: Been here 5 minutes and I already feel sorry for myself.
0: Great Aussie swimmer Kieran Perkins is 53. At one time held the world records in the 400, 800 and 1500 freestyle.
21: Perkins leads. He is the greatest.
0: Kate Ritchie celebrates her 48th. Became a star playing Sally Fletcher on Home and Away.
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0: 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The Wake Up Call with Robbo. Morning to you. Happy Friday. Friday song off. Two great songs showing the ups and downs that we go through. The upside is the boys light up.
1: Then boys light up.
0: Yeah, classic Australian crawl, maybe a bit of classic quo. So very simply, whichever gets the most votes will play it at about 20 past eight to sort of farewell the Monday to Friday work week. So that's coming up. I'll tell you what's coming up before that, though, is showbiz in the next half hour and then $290 in the mystery song, thanks to Bendigo Electronics. We'll do that before 7:30 as well. It is the Friday Feel Good Wake Up Call, Gold Centre Victoria.
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9: G'day, it's Tom Parry with your local news. Seems One Nation needs to do more to win over the youth vote in Bendigo. A rally took place in the CBD yesterday with up to 150 school students attending as part of a nationwide protest against the party's policies and its leader, Pauline Hanson. There were some fans of One Nation, though, with a group of teenagers who identified as supporters heckling their peers. A tour guide at the Central Debra Gold Mine has earned a bit of silver, with Michael Besley named runner-up in the recent Victorian Top Tour Guide Awards. Judges took notice of his warmth, humour, storytelling abilities and passion for the role. Next week sees the first rates notices of the financial year being sent out by Greater Bendigo Council. For those ratepayers who are struggling with their cash flow, the city's CEO Andrew Cooney says,
10: "We've got plenty of opportunities to receive payments in different formats in ways that suit them. Gone are the days where you could only pay in instalments or full. We take payment plans, we take direct debits, we take weekly amounts. We're really happy to work with people around whatever their circumstances are."
9: Key titles from this year's Melbourne International Film Festival will be hitting regional screens this weekend as part of a statewide roadshow, which includes Eagle Hawk, Castlemaine and Ballarat. Artistic director Al Cossa tells us there's a lot of interest for the festival in regions like ours.
11: The regional audience has been growing by between 20 to 25% sort of year on year. So we've found the kind of response to be kind of growing and anticipation for the festival to be growing as well.
9: And in sports, the Heathcote District Footy League is about to enter week one of finals. North Bendigo meets with Colbenabbin in tomorrow's qualifier at Barrack Reserve before Heathcote takes on Lockington Bemorm United in an elimination final on Sunday at Elmore.
2: Gold Central Victoria, national news now.
12: Anthony Albanese has spoken with Donald Trump overnight. The US president dialed the PM in the pair's first phone call since March. There's no word yet on what they actually discussed. The opposition appears divided when it comes to migration, with the Nationals leader rejecting a push from the shadow housing minister to scale back the number of working holiday visas, while opposition leader Angus Taylor says Andrew Bragg was not outlining coalition policy.
13: Andrew expressed some of his personal views. His job is to express the views of the coalition.
12: It comes as Labor's migration plan will include more immigration officers to track down and deport visa overstayers. The Transport Safety Bureau is investigating a third near miss in less than 3 weeks at Sydney Airport amid revelations a Virgin flight to Perth on Sunday was forced to abort its takeoff after learning there was a Qantas plane on the runway. And the building El Nino now has a 70% chance of becoming the strongest on record. The National Oceanic and Atmospheric Administration predicts 2027 will also be the hottest year on record. In sports, Steve Smith rescued the Aussies, top scoring with 71 as the hosts posted 198 against Bangladesh in Darwin. The visitors started day two at 1 for 96 in reply, trailing by 102 runs. In AFLW, Melbourne downed Hawthorn by 19 points last night. Tonight, round 23 of the AFL kicks off in Perth between Fremantle and the Crows. And the Roosters have leapfrogged the Panthers to move to the top of the NRL table after last night's 12-6 win. That's the latest news and sport.
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0: Cloudy today in Bendigo and Castlemaine, possible light shower in Maryborough and Ballarat. Bendigo and Maryborough 15, Castlemaine 14 and Ballarat 13. And tomorrow, partly cloudy, cloudy in Ballarat, Bendigo, Maryborough and Castlemaine, all 15 degrees. Ballarat expecting 13 tomorrow. Currently 6 in Morong, Alfreton, it's 8 degrees.
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0: Showbiz on the way. Talking to great showbiz too. Casey Donovan's coming to town. We'll chat to her after 8 o'clock. And also coming up, the mystery song, thanks to Bendigo Electronics. Plus, pick the flick. We'll see if we can send you off to the Star Cinema Eagle Hawk in about a half an hour from now. It's Gold Central Victoria. 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

0: 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It's the Wake Up Call with Robbo. Let's dance. Not allowed to. No, my fiance's a bit younger than me, and she's seen a couple of my dance moves, and she said, no, those middle-aged white man dance moves, they are banished in our relationship. God, I thought I was pretty cool too. Shows how much I know.
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0: What about you, Jaden? Bust a few moves, mate?
3: Oh, from time to time, I want to see some vision of your dance moves, though, Robbo.
0: No, you don't. Therapy, that word probably comes to mind, but...
3: okay, I might be scarred forever. Probably not a good idea.
0: No, not a good idea. All right, let's talk showbiz. This long-running legal dispute, you know, it's awful when you see former collaborators and they end up in court, and it's always over money, but this one between Guy Sebastian and his former manager, it looks like it's finally put to bed in one way, shape or another.
3: Yeah, absolutely. I mean, and quite frankly, it's probably the best thing. I mean, Guy can now get on with his life after dealing with this for nearly 10 years. It's been a very long and protracted affair. So basically, yes, the case is now finally over. Guy agreeing to drop his civil claim as part of this out-of-court settlement that came about on Wednesday, by far and wide or by large, because of his former manager, a guy by the name of Titus Day, after almost, like I say, 10 years of fighting these claims, admitting to ripping him off, lying about it, basically, and issuing this full grovelling apology. So, you know, we say the words, you know, it's finally come to an end. Like I say, after 10 years, that's probably a good description. It started way back nearly 10 years ago, firstly with the criminal side of things, where he pleaded not guilty. He went to jail for a couple of years, got out on appeal. There was a retrial, a hung jury. The prosecutors then dropped the case. And then, of course, Guy filed this civil case and started suing him. And the whole time, all along, this former manager denied everything, insisted that he just took what he was owed. And then totally out of the blue on Wednesday afternoon, everything changed. He conceded that he had been a poor steward, whatever that means, of his finances, Guy's finances, that he did not give the money that he was meant to pass on and so forth, to the tune of roughly $1 million. Jeez. So an extraordinary twist in this case, but like I say, one that now means that this matter is closed and Guy can now move forward knowing that he doesn't have to deal with this matter any further. So yeah, just incredible case and an incredible turn of events this week. Yeah.

0: You know, we look at some of our musical heroes from over the decades, and the sad reality is we're getting older. Rod Stewart and Angry Anderson, now both Hell's Woes during the week.
1: Indeed, yeah, and one seemingly, I guess, in better shape than the other. So I'll start with Rod Stewart. We've talked about him over the last couple of months, various health woes. Most recently, I think people would have seen him with the oxygen tank on stage, which was quite worrying and concerning, but he did get through the rest of that gig. But now we sort of, I guess, may have an indication as to why he has been struggling. It was revealed in hospital just this week. He went to hospital this week, where he underwent heart surgery to have a stent inserted. So he says he's on the mend, up and about at home. Obviously, up and about at home is different to him roaming around on stage as he does, which means that they have cancelled, or postponed rather, the rest of his dates on his tour around America and a residency in Vegas for the rest of the month, so hoping he bounces back. Angry Anderson, a bit of a different story, and to be perfectly honest with you, all a bit of a mystery. All we know is that he's in hospital in Europe. He's there on his One Last Ride tour with Rose Tattoo, and basically went into hospital at the start of the week. All they're telling us is that it's a medical issue. No further details there. So obviously it's serious enough that they've decided to cancel, not postpone, but cancel the 8 final gigs that they've got coming up in Europe between now and the end of August. But yeah, I mean, like you say off the top there, rough times, you know, for two of our great rockers. But, you know, I guess at the end of the day, just the reality of where they are, particularly at this particular point in their life.
0: Yeah. Logie's on Sunday night, going from the old fellas to the young fellas, 22 years of age. And old mate, Robbie Irwin, is he's going to be the main man. And gee, a lot of people watching, a lot of pressure on him, but I reckon he'll do a good job.
1: Yeah, so do I. I mean, basically, I said this when he was announced as the host. My advice is just to stay in your lane, basically. You know, play to your strengths and not your weaknesses. And hopefully the producers are allowing him to do that and not sort of, I guess, forcing him, for lack of a better phrase, into doing something that he doesn't necessarily want to do. But no, I think he'll be great. He's, of course, hosting, also up for the gold. To be perfectly honest, I really think it's probably his to lose. But Sam Pang, interestingly enough, is the outright short price favourite to take out the gold at like $1.80. So yeah, it'll be interesting to see just what plays out there. Sunday night, Channel 7, the Logies back again for the 66th year. We'll see what happens Sunday night.
0: Clickety click. All righty, Jaden, have a great week and we will talk to you very soon. All the best.
1: We'll do. Thank you, Robbo.
0: Jaden Forster looking at entertainment on the Wake Up Call, 18 past 7.
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0: 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Here it is. One more. 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
0: And Lynn has given us a call this morning. Good morning, Lynn.
6: Good morning.
0: How are you doing?
6: I'm good, thank you. Very good.
0: Are you confident?
6: No.
0: All right, well, listen, this is the Mystery Song. $290. What do you think it is?
6: Sweet Home Alabama by Lynyrd
0: Skynyrd. Sweet Home Alabama.
7: There's no cash here. Here, there's no cash. All right? Cash, no. Robbo?
0: Sorry, Lynn.
6: That's all right. I've got two more I'm working on.
0: Okay, well, keep trying. That's the name of the game. All righty?
6: Let's go. Thank you for
0: Thanks,
6: that.
0: Lynn.
6: Have a good day.
0: You too. Thank you. I will tell you something. I may have mentioned this, but it's sort of a clue. You know, two of the favourite sort of thoughts of people were Neil Diamond, number of songs, and, of course, Wham. Well, I'll tell you, it's closer in years to the Neil Diamond time when he had all his big hits than it is to Wham. Okay, so there's a little clue for you. Mystery song. It's thanks to Bendigo Electronics. We'll chuck it up to $300 on Monday morning. Gold Centre, Victoria.

0: Gold, Central Victoria, FM 98.3 AM 1071. It's the Friday Wake Up Call Feel Good Edition. Going to send someone to the Star Cinema Eagle Hawk. That's coming up after 7.30. Now, after 8, we'll shut off the voting for the Friday song off and play the winning song at around 20 past 8. The theme, just ups and downs. Boys light up.
1: Boys light up.
0: Status quo, down, down. I reckon the only problem with that song now is I don't know about you, but all I think of down, down, prices are down. If you remember the ad campaign they did. Anywho, vote for which one you'd like to hear, and we'll play the winning song at around 20 past 8 this morning on the Wake Up Call here at Gold Central Victoria.
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7: G'day, it's Tom Parry with your local news. Dozens of school students in Bendigo have ditched class to protest against Pauline Hanson and One Nation. As many as 150 teenagers gathered and marched yesterday across multiple sites in the CBD, including the Library Gardens and Rosalind Park, criticising the policies of her party, which they perceive to be racist. At times, the group was heckled by a small cohort of their peers who identified themselves as supporters of Hanson. Bendigo is again affirming its status as one of the state's best destinations for holiday makers, having earned silver at this week's Victorian Top Tourism Town Awards. The city lost the main prize to Echuca, but managed to finish ahead of Ballarat, which collected bronze. From the end of the month, floodlights will be turned on before sunrise at Ewing Park to help early risers keep safe during their morning exercise. City of Greater Bendigo CEO Andrew Cooney says they've previously turned the lights on during the evening over summer, a move which was positively received.
8: We know that
1: that's working really well for people who have got the time and the ability and availability to exercise after hours. But we also know that some people have got an early morning body clock and it suits them better to exercise in the morning.
7: Ballarat, Eaglehawk and even Castlemaine are just some of the locations part of the Melbourne International Film Festival Roadshow, which begins tonight. According to Artistic Director Al Kosser, titles not just from Australia, but right around the world will be screened.
8: You know, new dramas, there's comedies, there's some horror, there is some short packages, music docs, all kinds of things as well, and some great local filmmakers will be coming to present some of the work too.
7: In local sport, Morong Football Netball Club has gotten their wish and been approved to join the Bendigo League. That decision was made by AFL Central Victoria at a meeting held on Wednesday night, allowing the Panthers to make the switch from the Loddon Valley competition.
2: Gold Central Victoria, national news, now.
9: Humphrey. The federal government is tipped to send out more immigration officers as part of its migration overhaul. The officers would be deployed to deport visa overstayers, such as former students. Labor is seeking to cut its net overseas target to 225,000. Meantime, it's been revealed the PM spent weeks away from Kirribilli House while security upgrades were being carried out. The Nine papers are reporting this includes a blast-resistant bunker, while three men have faced court this week over alleged violent threats towards Anthony Albanese. Health authorities are urging parents to be extra careful at petting zoos. That's after two Victorian toddlers were hospitalised with a rare and potentially deadly illness linked to E. coli bacteria. One of those kids spent weeks in intensive care. And Mercedes-Benz has recalled more than 58,000 cars due to an electrical fault. It impacts a range of cars manufactured from 2018 to 2026. Affected owners will be contacted in writing. In sport, Australia is on the back foot heading into day two of the opening test against Bangladesh in Darwin. The tourists will resume at 1 for 96 after the Aussies were all out for just 198 yesterday. Veteran Steve Smith admits they'll need to lift.
10: Yeah, hopefully we can take a few early ones and get ourselves back in this game.
9: The Roosters have downed Penrith 12-6 to jump to the top of the NRL table for the first time in 5 years. And the D's beat the Hawks by 19 points in the AFLW last night. That's the latest news and sport.
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2: Central Victoria weather, thanks to Prestige Jayco Bendigo.
0: Cloudy in Bendigo and Castlemaine, possible light shower in Maryborough and Ballarat. Bendigo, Maryborough 15, Castlemaine 14 and Ballarat 13. Tomorrow, partly cloudy, cloudy in Ballarat. Bendigo, Maryborough, Castlemaine all 15 and Ballarat expecting 13 degrees. 7 in Sedgwick now, Delacombe 8.
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0: Okay, 5444-1071, 5444-1071. 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
2: Hi, I'm wanting to do Pick the Flick.
1: Yeah, hi, who am I speaking with?
2: Jackie.
1: Hello, Jackie. What's planned for the weekend?
2: Take the kids to their sports and, yeah, that's about it.
1: Okay, what sports?
2: Football.
1: Okay. All righty. Well, good luck with that to the kids.
2: Thank you.
1: Good luck to you with this. Let's have another listen to it.
3: Okay, what kind of skirts do you
4: use? Please bore someone else with your questions.
1: What do you think?
2: I think that's Devil Wears Prada.
1: I think you're quite correct. Yes, the great Meryl Streep. Hey, well done. Double pass, Star Cinema Eagle Hawk. All yours, Jackie.
2: Excellent. Thank you so much.

0: Old Central Victoria FM 98.3 AM 1071. It's the Wake Up Call with Robbo, Feel Good Friday edition. Always feeling good going into the weekend because there's always plenty going on around town in the city of Greater Bendigo. Glenn Harvey, Bendigo Tourism, is the man with all the news. Glenn, morning.
1: Morning, Robbo. How are you?
0: Going very well, thank you. Now, we spoke earlier to Martin Miles about the Melbourne International Film Festival coming to town at the Star Cinema. Big weekend.
1: Yeah, so this is the 74th year, I believe, it's been running, the Melbourne International Film Festival, and it's coming back to Bendigo at Star Cinema, starting this weekend from tonight and the following weekend. I'm not sure if Martin mentioned some of the films, but they kicks off tonight with Wicker. Tomorrow we've got Digby and Camille, Silence, The Fox, and then Sunday it rounds out with Rose and Tina Arena, Unravel Me. So a real diverse selection of films there you can go, and of course, with this weather, it's perfect to sit back on a comfy red couch and watch these films out at Eagle Hawk. So, yeah, great chance for people to head out there.
0: Yeah, no, it certainly is, and the movies look fantastic. So, and it's, of course, happening next week as well. It's over two weekends with some of the movies, six this weekend and six next weekend, which is great.
1: Yeah.
0: Now, the Engine Room is hosting a gig as well. Tell us about that.
1: Yeah, that's tonight. It's called Fire Moves Faster, What Can a City Overcome? And it's a collection of poems from Maxine Benabar-Clark. She's a acclaimed poet. She has a collection called How Decent Folk Behave. So for fans of poetry, this is a great intimate experience tonight up at the Engine Room. And, yeah, encourage people to head out and have a look.
0: It's a great little venue and a touch of irony there that, you know, it's the Engine Room, which is an old fire station, and fire in the title of the poems or the night.
1: Yeah. I wonder whether that was part of it. Yeah, very, very good segue. Yeah.
0: Now, the Black Swans also got a gig happening. What's there?
1: Yeah, so over August, they've been celebrating 75 years of the anniversary of the Chico Roll being developed here in Bendigo. So they've had a whole range of events. Tonight they've got one where they've combined the Bendigo Comedy Festival, and there's a well-known comedian, Rowan Sambor, who's been on the project in Channel 10. He'll be doing his best jokes, and you might even hear a few jokes about deep-fried vegetables and meat, not chicken, paying homage to the Chico Roll. And for those that have been to the Black Swan, you would have seen a huge, giant Chico Roll in the window there you can take a photo with. So yeah, it sounds like a lot of fun.
0: Yeah. There was always an argument because, of course, it was developed here, but it was first sold publicly at the Wagga show. There you go.
1: Yeah, that's right. And, of course, Bendigo was gifted a golden Chico roll celebrating, I think it was the 50th anniversary, along with Wagga as well. So, it's quite the history and the rivalry with Wagga there.
0: And the big question, Glenn, do you like them?
1: Well, I haven't had one for a long time, actually, but I used to like them, so I'm probably well overdue.
0: Yeah, I might get my Bendigonian citizenship revoked, but not a great fan.
1: Not a great fan, no.
0: Anyway. Hey, I am a fan, though, of the beautiful fields full of canola, and that's available again this weekend for people to get out and have a look and maybe have a little bevy as well.
1: Yeah, well, it looks like it's going to be really nice weather, so heading out there, the golden fields out there at Cornella, which is at the Shiraz Republic. For those that haven't been, it's about 20 minutes out of Heathcote, and they put on this amazing canola fields, which has been running for a couple of weeks right through to the end of September, where you can actually walk the path through the fields and take these amazing photos. And then afterwards, you can go to the cellar door there and try some wine or beer, and there's food trucks and entertainment as well. So, yeah, encourage people to get out there and have a look. It was certainly popular last year. It had over 20,000 people through the field. So, it's a great experience.
0: Yeah. And finally, the big Lego display still going?
1: It is, and it's going really well up at the Discovery Science and Technology Centre. And the exhibition's called Curiosity. And, of course, it was created by Lego, the Brickman himself, Ryan Brickman McNaught, who was originally from Bendigo. And it's going really well. And, of course, it's all being in the Discovery Centre. The Lego theme is about discovery of planets and the solar system. So, it's a really great exhibition. Encourage people to go and have a look now before it gets too close to the end of it in November and the big crowds come along.
0: Yeah. Terrific stuff. Glenn, have a lovely weekend yourself, and we'll talk again next week.
1: You You too. Thanks, Robbo.
0: Glenn Harvey, Bendigo Tourism on the Wake Up Call. It is 13 to 8.
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0: In my mind, that's another one of those misheard lyrics where I think it's meant to be just believe, but it sounds to me like he says, jumper leads, jumper leads. I don't think there's a broken down car or a flat battery in the song, so I think I may be mishearing those lyrics just a bit. It's Gold Central Victoria. Robbo here this morning. Good morning to you. Nice to have you along. All right, about 10 minutes to go until we close the voting for the Friday song off. Here are the two songs that you can choose from. Boys like- Great song from Australian Crawl, Boys Light Up. It's an up and down theme, so it's down, down from Status Quo. So you've got 10 minutes to vote. We'll then tally up the votes and play the winning song at around 20 past 8. Casey Donovan, my special guest, coming up in the next half hour of the show. Oh, we've got to give away that $50 voucher as well to the Queen's Arms Hotel as a part of our celebration hub. And don't forget, if you want to be in with a chance for that, and just to share something really cool that's happening in your life, do so by going to goldcentralvictoria.com.au, filling in the details there under the celebration hub, or you can do it via our Facebook page as well.
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2: G'day, it's Tom Parry with your local news. The streets of Bendigo became streets of rage yesterday as teenagers showed their disgust of One Nation. Dozens of secondary school students descended on the city's CBD to take part in a nationwide protest, with a large group gathering at Rosland Park and the Library Gardens. They received some blowback from their peers, though, being heckled by a group of teenagers who expressed their support for the party. Thales has won the main prize at this year's Bendigo Business Excellence Awards, with the gala ceremony being held last night at Red Energy Arena. The company, which builds armoured vehicles for the Australian Defence Force in Bendigo East, received praise from judges for its strong commitment to the community. Residents and landowners in Greater Bendigo will soon receive their first rates notices of the financial year. The city's CEO, Andrew Cooney, says the money they collect is used to
8: look after our parks and gardens, keep our swimming pools open and affordable, make sure that we're ready to open libraries and play spaces and roads. So when we think about what rates do, rates are really important.
2: The Melbourne International Film Festival is once again bringing a regional roadshow to non-metro areas of the state. Artistic director Al Cossa tells us it's running across two weekends at select venues in Ballarat, Eagle Hawk and Castlemaine from this evening.
9: We're bringing a selection of, I guess, highlight features and shorts packages right across those centres, around 10 screenings per centre across those weekends, and presenting a number of filmmaker guests as well.
2: And in local sport, tomorrow sees the penultimate round of the Bendigo Football League being played. Golden Square will be up against Strathfield Say, who currently sit second on the senior ladder, as Broadford hosts Castlemaine in a dead rubber.
1: Gold Central Victoria, national news now.
10: Humphrey. Anthony Albanese has spoken about his phone call with Donald Trump overnight. It was the first time the pair have talked since March this year. The PM says Australia's relationship with the US continues to grow stronger.
11: We discussed the strength of our alliance, which is 75 years old this year and continues to go from strength to strength. We reviewed the significant progress that has been made under AUKUS, which remains full steam ahead.
10: We're learning more about yet another near miss at Sydney Airport, which is the third incident of its kind in less than 3 weeks. This time it's emerged that a Virgin flight to Perth was forced to abort its takeoff on Sunday after discovering there was a Qantas jet on the runway. Air Services Australia insists the two planes were never in close proximity and is working with the Transport Safety Bureau. And a Victorian man has won $20 million just 35 seconds after he bought a ticket for last night's Powerball. He entered the draw at 7:29 p.m. and just seconds later became the only Division 1 winner. In sport, Australia is looking to return serve against Bangladesh on day two of the top-end test. The Aussies were dismissed for 198 in their opening knock, with the visitors 1 for 96 in reply. Daly Cherry Evans is set to leave the NRL just hours after steering the Roosters to a 6-point win over the Panthers. He signed on with Hull FC in the English Super League from next year. And the opening round of the AFLW continued last night with Melbourne 19-point winners over Hawthorn. Tonight, Frio hosts the Crows in the AFL. That's the latest news and sport.
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0: Cloudy in Bendigo and Castlemaine today. Possible light shower in Maryborough and Ballarat. Bendigo, Maryborough 15, Castlemaine 14, Ballarat 13. Tomorrow, partly cloudy. Cloudy in Ballarat, Bendigo, Maryborough, Castlemaine all 15 and 13 for Ballarat. Golden Square at the moment, 7, Wendouree 8.
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0: So Friday Song Off winner, the winner of the Celebration Hub this week. They're both on the way. And special guest Casey Donovan, who's coming to town in a matter of weeks as well. It's 8:05. 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

0: 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It's 8 past 8.
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0: Now, Kylie from Inglewood is having a birthday tomorrow, but she is the winner of a $50 voucher to head off to the beautiful, magnificent Queen's Arms Hotel in Quarry Hill. We gave her a shout-out yesterday, so congratulations to you, Kylie. And I hope you have a fantastic birthday tomorrow. Casey Donovan coming up next, 9 past 8, Gold Central Victoria.

0: Gold Centre Victoria, FM 98.3 AM 1071. It's Robbo here with the Wake Up Call. Well, I tell you what, coming up on September 5th, it is definitely going to be one of the shows of the year. Casey Donovan, this is me. Well, no, this is her. Casey, good morning. Welcome.
1: Good morning. Thank you so much.
0: Tell us about the show.
1: Look, This Is Me is a celebration of the last 22 years of my career, songs that made me, songs that, you know, I wish I'd written, songs that have changed my career, shaped my career, and just a celebration of still being in the industry. And, you know, I've always lived by the, you know, by just being me and unapologetically myself. And, you know, this show is a beautiful mixed bag of lollies, which encaptures all of that. So, yeah, I'm really excited to be bringing it to Bendigo.
0: I tell you, it's one of the great things about it is, you know, when you look at your career, you've done so many different things as well. So certainly there's going to be a great variety, I would suggest, with the show.
1: There certainly is. Look, culling 22 years of songs and musicals and all of the likes, it was very difficult to, you know, create a set list that would, you know, stay within 2 hours for a show. So, look, it was tricky, but I think we've got it down, and it's, you know, people have come along to the show and absolutely loved it. And, you know, to some people's surprise, they're like, oh, I didn't know you did all of those things. So it's a really beautiful thing when I go out for the meet and greet after and just chat to the audience and, you know, get their feedback on if they loved it. And they surely bloody did.
0: Now, I think you do yourself a slight disservice when you say, you know, you're just thankful you're still in the industry, because really, you're one of our great stars. And whenever and wherever we see you perform, I mean, you're just wonderful. And, you know, it would be fair to say, and I'm you know, not sort of weighing in your pocket here, but people just love you, you know?
1: Oh, thank you. Look, you know, I'm very proud of the work I've put in and where I am still today. And, you know, I've worked hard, and I've, like lots of people in this world, I've had ups and downs and ins and outs and all around. But the one thing that keeps bringing me back is music and storytelling and celebrating and singing and, you know, being able to emote through music is a really special thing, and to have an audience come and buy tickets and just sit there and enjoy that moment together. This show is not scripted. I hit certain points because, you know, otherwise I get a bit lost because I do go on tangents. But, you know, it's a beautiful thing where

0: show is its own show, and there's no two shows that have ever been the same. So I love that I get to bring something new to each show and to each audience.
1: That magnificent voice of yours, how do you look after it? Do you sort of do anything special? I know, you know, some singers don't talk until midday or whatever. What do you do, if anything?
0: Look, I do lots of things. It depends on the day. It depends on the week. It depends if I've had a very heavy vocal load that week, if I'm doing lots of interviews or lots of other, you know, little things that take up a lot of vocal space. I kind of will tend to kind of power down. The show has been sung in now, so which is really a great thing, because when you, you know, learn a show and just do it for the first few times, you tend to get a little bit more vocally fatigued. But look, I drink a lot of water. I try and take as best care of myself and my voice as I can. And I just, yeah, allow the emotions and the day to be the day of the show. And just, yeah, there's lots of little things. I do warm-ups, and if I'm feeling a bit tired, I'll do a different warm-up. And sometimes I don't warm up at all, because if I've got a big vocal load that weekend, I'll just kind of, you know, have a prayer and a drink of water and out she goes.
1: Fair enough. With the huge variety of work that you've done, is there a favourite genre of yours that you particularly love?
0: Look, I love it all, and I'm very much Switzerland when it comes to having to make choices. but look, I just... Everything I do has a different love and a different purpose, and it always brings me a different kind of joy that the one before didn't. So, well, not that it didn't, but I enjoy everything that I do, and I put so much love and energy and time into everything that I do that, yeah, it's like, you know, saying pick a favorite animal. I can't, because I love them all. But look, I love the musical theater side of my life. I love performing as just me. I feel that there's different pressures that I put on myself when I do musical theatre as opposed to just going out and being me. It's no stress. It's me. I can't possibly stuff it up. And even if I do, it's okay. It's my show. As opposed to when I stuff things up in a musical, I'm like, oh my gosh, all the wheels are going to fall off. The curtain's coming down. We're finished.
1: Do you prefer live? Do you love the live performances?
0: I love live performances. I love being in the moment and sharing that with people and just living in that. I feel like, you know, life is lots of people behind cameras and just, you know, filming everything, whereas, you know, at these shows, everything is happening in the moment, and it's a beautiful thing that people can just disconnect and allow a show to just transport them to somewhere else, and to have 2.5 hours where we just enjoy ourselves, I think is a really beautiful thing. And that's what I love about live music, is people coming together from different communities to enjoy one thing, and I love that.
1: Casey Donovan, This Is Me. It's going to be a fantastic show, the 5th of September at the Capitol in Bendigo. And it's been a joy to chat to you this morning. Thank you.
0: Thank you so much.
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1: 22 past 8 and the Friday song off. I have tallied the votes, counted them, and they've been verified. And I can tell you that the two songs, of course, were The Boys Light Up, Australian Crawl. It's an up and down theme today. And Down Down by Status Quo. Done all of the biz. So, ladies and gentlemen, boys and girls, without any further ado, here comes your Friday song off winner.

0: Gold Central Victoria, FM 98.3 AM 1071. Well, that's it for the wake-up call this morning and for the week. Thanks for being a part of it. I'll leave you with a thought. You know, we take so many things for granted these days, but imagine how rich you'd have to have been 200 years ago to have music playing in the background while you cook your dinner. True.
1: G-O-L-D. Gold Central Victoria.
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9: G'day, it's Tom Parry with your local news. Seems One Nation needs to do more to win over the youth vote in Bendigo. A rally took place in the CBD yesterday with up to 150 school students attending as part of a nationwide protest against the party's policies and its leader, Pauline Hanson. There was some sympathy for One Nation, though, with a group of teenagers who identified as supporters of the party heckling their peers. A tour guide at the Central Debra Gold Mine has earned some silver, with Michael Besley named the runner-up of this year's Victorian Top Tour Guide Award. Judges took notice of his warmth, humour, storytelling abilities and passion for the role. Key titles from this year's Melbourne International Film Festival will be hitting regional screens from this weekend as part of a statewide roadshow, which includes Eagle Hawk, Castlemaine and Ballarat. According to artistic director Al Cossa, there's a lot of interest for the festival in regions like ours.
10: The regional audience has been growing by between 20 to 25% sort of year on year. So we've found the kind of response to be kind of growing and anticipation for the festival to be growing as well.
9: Early birds will soon be able to take advantage of extra lighting at Ewing Park, with City of Greater Bendigo CEO Andrew Cooney telling the wake-up call.
11: From Tuesday the 25th of August through to Sunday the 4th of October, 7 days a week, we're going to put those lights on from 6 a.m. to 7:30 p.m. So that'll give people a chance to either exercise in the morning or the evening at Ewing Park with the lights on and make use of what is a wonderful facility.
9: Taking a look at local sport now, and finals get underway in the Heathcote District Netball League tomorrow. Mount Pleasant firms as the favourite to win the A-grade qualifier at Barrack Reserve, their opponents being White Hills. Then on Sunday, Elmore hosts an eliminator against North Bendigo.
1: Gold Central Victoria, national news now.
12: The PM has detailed his overnight call with Donald Trump. Anthony Albanese says the leader's first phone conversation since March centred around a number of global and regional issues and was a substantial call.
13: It was a very productive and wide-ranging call. It went into a few personal issues and one which demonstrated the strength of the relationship between Australia and the United States.
12: More than 10,000 transport workers are threatening to walk off the job. The Transport Workers Union will vote on 24-hour strikes as members call for above-inflation pay rises and more full-time jobs. An 18-year-old Australian golfer has died in Thailand. Jessica Bang was on life support after suffering a brain hemorrhage at the start of this month. She was in Thailand preparing for a qualifying event. And the UK is sweating through another heatwave. Temperatures hit a high of 38 degrees in London. It's hottest day of the year and fifth hottest on record.
1: Gold Central Victoria weather for the Courthouse Hotel, Pall Mall, Bendigo.
0: Cloudy in Bendigo and Castlemaine, possible light shower in Maryborough and Ballarat. Bendigo and Maryborough 15, Castlemaine 14, Ballarat 13. Partly cloudy, cloudy in Ballarat tomorrow. Bendigo, Maryborough, Castlemaine all 15, Ballarat 13.
1: On Gold Central Victoria, your say now with Tom Elliott for Cartridge Universe Bendigo. Until noon, this is Mornings with Tom Elliott.
14: It is 25 to 9. Good morning. Well, the federal government has had some modelling done and it looks at weight loss drugs like Mounjaro, Wegovy, that sort of thing. Now, I know there's a story doing the rounds today saying that some of the drugs are possibly associated with a higher rate of death, but personally, I think the reverse is true. I know people who are on weight loss drugs. The majority say they've lost more weight than they could ever have done just by themselves, you know, sticking to the old-fashioned methods of diet and exercise. Anyway, what the government is looking at is saying, righto, let's say we subsidise these drugs, not just for people who are diabetic, but for everybody who's obese. We're talking 6.5 to maybe 7 million people in Australia alone. What would that do? Now, it would cost us, the taxpayer, something like $10 billion a year. So it's a lot of money. But I have a feeling that the benefits to our collective health would be even greater. We'd have less diabetes. People wouldn't go from obese and pre-diabetic to actually diabetic. We probably need less joint surgery. I mean, I know all about that. I've had two hip replacements this year. We would probably have fewer heart attacks, fewer strokes, less hypertension or high blood pressure. There's all sorts of things. Now, I'm not saying these weight loss drugs are a cure-all for everything, but I do think that if we subsidise them, not just for people who are diabetic, but for everybody who's obese, if they want to take them, it would cost a lot of money, $10 billion, but I think the benefits would be even greater. Anyway, if you've taken them, let me know what it's like. 133693. I mean, there are side effects like nausea, vomiting, constipation, diarrhea. It's weird that both those side effects can happen. But I know people who have taken them and they say it's life-changing. You know, they don't think about food so much anymore. They do lose a lot of weight. They feel better than they've felt in ages. So should we as taxpayers subsidise these drugs for roughly 6.5 to 7 million Australians who struggle with their weight? 133693, mornings at 3aw.com.au. Also today, you might have heard Ross and Marco before talking about how the trucking industry is expected to suffer a huge decline in the number of drivers over the next few years. Essentially, older drivers are retiring and younger ones don't want to become truckies and take their places. There's another issue as well in the shorter term. A truckie strike is planned for the next couple of weeks. Now, they say they want more money, and you know what? If there's a shortage of truckies, they'll probably get it. We're going to speak to the Transport Workers Union later on in the program, but long-term, not enough truckies. Short-term, a truckie strike. And just remember, almost everything you buy, whether it's groceries in the supermarket, whether it's clothes in a clothing shop, whatever, has got to where you buy them via a diesel-powered truck at some stage. So if the truckies go on strike, it's bad news. 133693, mornings at 3aw.com.au. Also, we're going to speak to Rowan Pike again today, a former Australian Federal Police and Border Force officer. He's written a really interesting article showing that back in the 90s in Canada, they had very expensive cigarettes and criminal gangs were smuggling cheaper cigarettes from across the border in the United States into Canada. And there were fire bombings and there was people being killed and there were drive-by shootings. I mean, it's like today, particularly in Victoria, but in Canada, it was happening 30 years ago. And the governments of Ontario and Quebec, because they had state taxes on cigarettes, they cut their taxes dramatically. The price of legal cigarettes went down. And guess what? The criminals were largely put out of business. So in Quebec and Ontario, which are the two biggest provinces in Canada, only about 10% of the tobacco trade is illegal. 90% is now legitimate. And those states collected more money again. It's so obvious what we should do here when it comes to illegal cigarettes. And Canada is a brilliant country to compare Australia to because we are similar. We are both huge geographic countries with relatively small populations. We have the same head of state, King Charles. We speak roughly the same language of different types of English. We have a federal system. Canada has its provinces. We have our states. And a lot of the issues that occur in Canada can be compared to what is happening here in Australia. The Canadians realised that criminals were taking charge of their cigarette market back in the 1990s. We're talking more than 30 years ago. They cut the price of legitimate cigarettes. They put the criminals out of business. Why, oh why, don't we do the same obvious thing here? And it's not like we're reinventing the wheel, because the Canadians had exactly the same problem 30 years ago and they found a solution. And that solution is staring at us in the face. 133693, mornings at 3aw.com.au. Also today, I want to try and find out what modern-day socialists actually want. Now, socialism around the world is having a renaissance. The new mayor of New York, Mr. Mamdani, is an avowed socialist. And this is in America, which has never really embraced socialism at all. Amongst other things, he wants to open in New York City government-run grocery stores that would sell the groceries 30% cheaper than the commercial supermarkets. Now, what that means is taxpayers will have to subsidise the cheap groceries, and you know that will probably not work in the long run. But at yesterday's anti-Pauline Hanson protests, and they weren't just in Melbourne, they were all around Australia. We had socialist teachers. We had a group called High School Anti-Capitalists. And, you know, I'm old enough to remember what socialism used to be like, mainly in the form of communism in Eastern Europe, the Iron Curtain, the tyranny of the USSR, the coming down of the Berlin Wall in 1989, the collapse of the Soviet Union in 1991. I find it amazing that almost 40 years later, young people have sort of rediscovered socialism. They think maybe it's a good thing. They're not old enough to remember what it was like when, you know, it kept people oppressed in their own countries. But it is popular again. It's popular here. It's popular in America, which is extraordinary. We'll find out what modern-day socialists actually want. 133693, mornings at 3aw.com.au. Let's go to some calls. Liam joins us. Liam, good morning.
15: Yeah, good morning, Tom. Look, just on whether we'd support, or as a taxpayer, whether I'd be happy to support, you know, funding drugs for weight loss, I feel like I would, but I think there'd have to be some caveats there, Tom. I think there'd need to be some level of, you know, these people really need to change their lifestyle and engage in, you know, active exercise and food changes and choices, not just we pay for your medication and you sit back on the couch and take a pill and hope for the best.
14: Look, I agree with you to a point, Liam, but the problem is that, you know, urging people to change their lifestyles doesn't really seem to work. You know, not many people have the discipline required to do it. And I get that. I mean, as you get older, it gets harder. But you are right. But the problem is, Liam, the way it works at the moment is we wait until people get diabetes, and that's a far more expensive condition to treat, and it's terrible for the people who have it. And what I'm thinking is, okay, if we subsidise the weight loss drugs for people who haven't progressed to diabetes, maybe we stave that off. Maybe they never get it, and maybe they don't need knee replacements, and maybe they don't get high blood pressure, and maybe they won't suffer from a heart attack. Look, we're going to get some expert advice later on. I'm open to the idea because, you know, frankly, being obese is probably the single biggest health problem in the Western world these days. Tina, hello.
16: How are you?
14: Good, Tina.
16: Tom, I've been on the weight loss drug now for 15 weeks and I've lost 10 kilos.
14: How do you feel?
16: I feel amazing. I haven't been to McDonald's or KFC in 15 weeks. It's a great idea, but I'm not sure how the big takeaways are going to take it.
14: Yeah, well, that's true. In fact, in America, they've actually started changing portion sizes and menus in a lot of fast food restaurants because so many people are on it. So after you been taking the weight loss drugs, you don't crave fast food anymore?
16: No, it goes away. You stop thinking about food. I have a healthy diet. I'm eating, but I don't crave that drive-through anymore.
14: And if you don't mind me asking, how much are the drugs costing you per month?
16: About $400.
14: Yeah. That's what I've heard. Okay. Well, the idea is that we'd subsidise them to the tune of about $1,600 per annum. So you wouldn't get them free, but they'd be a lot cheaper, like a lot of other drugs are. It would cost, and this is the estimate I've seen, the pharmaceutical benefit scheme, $10 plus billion a year. So it's not cheap. But what I want to find out is, were the benefits of people like you and lots of other people losing weight and the, you know, the positive benefits to your health, would that more than make up for the cost of the weight loss drugs? Thank you, Tina. Michael, good morning.
17: Morning, Tom. How are you?
14: Yeah, good, Michael.
17: The truckie shortage, there's quite a few factors within the industry that play a big part in no new drivers coming through the ranks. Rates have a big part to play. There's a certain ethnicity in the trucking industry that seems to cause a lot of angst amongst a lot of drivers that grew up within the industry with parents and grandparents.
14: And sorry, are you saying that they're driving down the amount the truckies get paid so it's not really lucrative anymore?
17: Not necessarily driving the amounts down. It's the point of they have a lot of accidents. There's freight that gets damaged, which in turn creates higher expenses for the public, the transport companies. The rates are low. They've always been low. But unfortunately, it's one of them things in the industry that a lot of drivers have just had enough, you know.
14: Well, I hear you, and there is a truck driver strike planned for the next couple of weeks. We're going to speak to the Transport Workers Union later on, but that will be obviously to get an increase in the rates. Look, thank you, Michael. I mean, you know, there's two things here. In the long term, if not enough people become truckies, we're going to have problems in this country. In the short term, if we have an extended truck driver strike, that's going to cause problems too. 1-3-6-9-3, mornings at 3aw.com.au. Now, coming up after 9 o'clock news, we are going to speak to an obesity expert, but I don't want to focus just on do weight loss drugs work. I think that question has been well and truly answered. They do work. But if we subsidise them and it costs $10 billion, would our collective health benefit by more than $10 billion? That's how you've got to look at these things in public health. And also, I'm fascinated by the rebirth of socialism. I would have thought anybody who remembers the fall of the Berlin Wall, the collapse of the Soviet Union, the joy of people in Eastern Europe who could travel where they wanted and not literally have to try and get through an iron curtain. I would have thought there was no demand to bring socialism back, but there is. It's happening in New York City. And it's happening here. That's all ahead at 14 to 9.
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1: Gold Central Victoria, Tom Elliott for Rosland Carpets, a family that has been caring for your family for over 60 years.
0: It is 11 to 9. As I mentioned at the start of the program about 20 minutes ago, I do want to go back to the issue of illegal cigarettes today. Rowan Pike, who used to work for Border Force, well, he ran it, he's written a fascinating article in today's Financial Review pointing out that over 30 years ago in Canada, they had the same problems we have now. Criminal gangs were smuggling cheap cigarettes from the United States across the border. There were fire bombings, there were shootings, there was violence. It's all the same sort of stuff that we've experienced here. And the federal and provincial governments in Quebec and Ontario, their two biggest provinces, combined together and reduced the excise or the tax on cigarettes dramatically. And guess what? It put the criminals largely out of business. Well, why we don't do the same thing, I just don't know. Emails, mornings at 3aw.com.au. On reducing the tobacco excise, Ryan says all these health advocates will get on and say, no, if we reduce the price of tobacco, people will smoke more. But Ryan says that battle has already been lost. I agree, Ryan. I mean, it is so easy and so cheap to buy illicit cigarettes. If people want to smoke, they're doing it, and they're not paying very much. And Bob says the federal government has announced a crackdown on visa overstayers. That's true, they have, Bob. Bob wants to know, will this take the wind out of the student protesters accusing Pauline Hanson of discrimination? I don't know, Bob, but we are going to speak to a candidate from the Victorian Socialists in about 45 minutes' time, so keep listening. 133693 is the number to call. Michael, hello.
26: Yes, good morning, Tom. You've made a good point, Tom. I've been on Ozempic for 8 months, and my kidney specialist, because I've got kidney disease, he's never seen my numbers improve so much.
0: Really? So well, that's interesting. So you already had a kidney problem, but losing weight via Ozempic has helped it.
26: And the sugar type 2. I'm stable now, and my kidney disease is actually, the levels have gone up.
0: And do you feel better overall, like when you wake up in the morning?
26: Oh, I'm working out now. I can run. I can start jogging for the first time for years. Like, my knees are better.
0: Yeah.
26: And I can I'm doing 2Ks maybe 2-3 times a week now.
0: Yeah, so good on you. Well, Michael, this is exactly the sort of thing I want to look at today, because if your knees are feeling better and your kidneys are better because of taking Ozempic, then
2: Well, if we subsidised it for everyone like you, it would cost, you know, the taxpayer a lot of money. But I just have this feeling that the benefits will outweigh the cost. Thanks, Michael. Joe, hello.
3: How are
2: you? Yeah, good, Joe.
3: Look, if we're going to subsidise something one way or another, the government's going to take taxpayers' money. Why not subsidise a training program for these people so they can become disciplined and get up and exercise and lose the weight rather than promoting laziness and saying, here, take a pill and don't worry about it?
2: Look, Joe, a part of me wants to agree. I mean, weirdly, I found this Instagram page where you can watch all the 90s episodes of Oz Aerobics, you know, all the five women dancing around on the Sydney Harbour foreshore, whatever, and it's very funny, and it's quite a slice of time or history. The problem is, Joe, is that there's no magic routine. I mean, if you're overweight, just getting up and going for a walk several Ks each morning will do a lot. But people lack the willpower, they do. And I, look, I train every single day. I mean, I do it to keep the weight off. It's not easy to do. And I accept that as you get older, it gets harder and harder. But I don't think there's a secret training program. I think if you just said to people, get up and walk each morning before you have breakfast, that would help. But people, particularly in winter, lack the discipline. So maybe we have to try something else. Thanks, Joe. But look, you are right. The best way to lose weight is discipline. You change your diet, you exercise more, but, you know, a lot of people struggle with that. And the point is, when they get ill from complications like kidney disease, diabetes, needing joint replacement surgery, well, as taxpayers via the public health system, we end up paying for that anyway. John, good morning.
4: Yes, good morning, Tom. About politicians, when they make a mistake, they just cannot and will not just say, we made it, we got it wrong.
2: Yeah.
4: Their words won't come out of their mouth.
2: Yeah,
4: they just can't do it. What is wrong with these people?
2: You're right, John. I was reading also before the program this morning that, like, Anthony Albanese's biggest problem is that he's stubborn. And so having made these stupid remarks about wanting to shag Kylie Minogue and talking about Japanese melons and all the rest of it is, he should just come out and say, I've been an idiot, I apologise, I shouldn't have said those things. But he won't because he's stubborn. And what is interesting about Ben Carroll is, you know, he clearly wants to blame all the problems that the Labor Party has been responsible for on Dan Andrews and Jacinta Allen, and he's trying to present himself as, I'm different, I'm Ben Carroll. Is he different, though? I guess we'll find out. Sonny, hello.
5: Morning, Tom. There's an obvious or a historical thing that you probably remember, the old saying that strong men and strong men create good times and good times create weak men and weak men create hard times. My observation is that our social memory, the societal memory, really only ever lasts through generations.
2: Yeah, you might be right. And there's a similar one on more the private thing that says, you know, the first generation makes the money, you know, the next generation tries to maintain it, and the third generation squanders it because they didn't have any part in making it in the first place. And it's a similar thing. Well, maybe that's the reason socialism is having a rebirth, because people have forgotten or they're too young to remember what it was really like. And it made people miserable. 1-3-6-9-3-8-5-9.
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2: So after the years, I want to talk about obesity and weight loss drugs. And in particular, would it make sense to subsidise weight loss drugs for every Australian who is obese? We're talking about 6.5 to 7 million people. It'll cost a bomb, but it might have benefits that are greater than the cost. I want to find out why socialism is having another time in the sun. I can't believe it. Maybe the young generation has forgotten or never really knew how bad it was. And truckies could go on strike within a week. What does that mean for us? Come and join us. Anything else you'd like to discuss? 133-693.
1: Gold Central Victoria. Gold Central Victoria. National news now.
0: 13 degrees in Melbourne, a light shower or two, a top of 16. 9 o'clock, good morning. I'm David Armstrong. The state opposition says the government needs to put more police on the streets on the back of a number of violent incidents across Melbourne. It comes after police were called to Craigieburn Central around 7 last night. Two gangs of males were arguing. There were unconfirmed reports of gunshots and men armed with machetes. The Shadow Police Minister Brad Batten says crime is out of control.
16: We're hearing more and more shopping centres are less and less safe here in Victoria, and we know the only solution is more police. The Victorian Liberal Party have committed to a 3,000 increase of police over the next 4 years, but we desperately need the government to get on with it and put those police on the beat as soon as possible.
0: A doctor is urging people not to panic amid reports about serious side effects from popular weight loss drugs. The medical regulator has received reports of 62 deaths and thousands of cases of adverse reactions, potentially linked to drugs such as Ozempic, Wegovy and Mounjaro. GP Dr. Bruce Willett says the drug should be used with proper medical supervision, but the figures need to be put in context.
27: So you're looking at 500,000 people taking these things, 60 people being reported who have unfortunately passed away on these medications, and correlation does not equal causation.
0: Six pedestrian deaths in a single month has prompted a police crackdown. More than 1,000 infringement notices have been issued, speeding the biggest culprit. Operation Aware has been relaunched following its initial run back in 2025, with new data revealing August is the most dangerous month for fatalities. The foreign minister is expected to use a speech today to push back against One Nation. Penny Wong will argue Pauline Hanson's monoculture proposal is a melancholic fantasy that would harm national security. Growing calls today for the Carroll government to kick in more funds so the restoration of the historic Flinders Pier can be completed. Work on the 162-year-old pier came to a halt earlier this year after Parks Victoria found damage to the supportive timbers was far worse than previously thought. 10 rare heritage number plates are set to go to auction. Collectors are poised to pay six-figure sums. The plates are handcrafted replicas of Victoria's original 1930s designs. They include rare 3-, 4-, and 5-digit numbers. In finance, our dollar's higher, 70.57 US.
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0: Steve Smith says it's never been as tough to be a top-order batter in Australia after the Aussies were rolled for just 198 by Bangladesh on day one of the first test in Darwin. Travis Head dismissed for 22, Jake Weatherald caught out on 23. Smith scored 71 after being dropped on 2, admitting he had some fortune with the DRS.
17: I was lucky. Yeah, it seems that way, yeah. You got to take it sometimes. Normally it's pretty good. Well, maybe I didn't nick it, I don't know. But I certainly felt something. If I'd been given out, I was going to walk off. But yeah, technology saved me today, I guess.
0: In response, Bangladesh 1 for 96 at stumps. Adelaide's made 6 changes for tonight's blockbuster against Fremantle in Perth, resting Taylor Walker as Darcy Fogarty returns from suspension. The Dolphins have delivered 4 gold, 3 silver and 3 bronze medals on day one of the Pan Pac Championships in LA. And that's the latest news and sport.
14: Central Victoria weather, thanks to Prestige Jayco Bendigo.
0: Cloudy in Bendigo and Castlemaine, possible light shower in Maryborough and Ballarat. Bendigo and Maryborough 15, Castlemaine 14, Ballarat 13. Partly cloudy, cloudy in Ballarat tomorrow. Bendigo, Maryborough, Castlemaine all 15, Ballarat 13.
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3: 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Thanks to Country Hearing Care. More people hearing better. On 3AW and across Victoria, this is Tom Elliott.
2: 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Emails. We have a lot of emails about weight loss drugs and the extent to which we should subsidise them. Jane says it is not exercise that is required once metabolic health has been compromised. Jane says you need to reduce insulin and fast. Yeah. Jane, there's a lot of different theories about, like, I know people who fast 2 days a week, you know, and people who only eat in a very small window each day. The reality is, if you do more movement and eat a bit less, eventually your body will start burning up the fat stores. I think the biggest issue we have is lack of willpower. And what Ozempic and the other drugs seem to do is essentially give you drug-induced willpower. That is, you know, you suddenly don't want to eat anymore or not eat very much. And Norm says the pharmaceutical companies must be doing incredibly well out of this. He says a weight loss jab can be $13 a day, or most of them are actually weekly jabs, not daily, versus 50 cents for a blood pressure tablet. The thing about that is, Norm, medications that have been around for a long time go off patent, so anybody can produce them. And that's why, you know, so many medications are seriously cheap, because they've been around for 25 plus years. Weight loss jabs, or pills as they now are new enough that the companies who make them can charge very high prices. Joe, good morning.
4: G'day, Tom. I've loved your show.
2: Thank you.
4: I'm a truck driver over 30 years. I had a shoulder operation. I was an owner driver. I had a shoulder operation in January and had about 6 months off. I've just come back to work now, only last week. When I didn't get the job I wanted, the job I wanted I didn't get because when I went to the medical, I couldn't do bloody push-ups.
2: What was the job?
4: I was driving a tanker. All you got to do is hook up a hose. And they wanted me to do push-ups, and I said, I can't do that. I had a shoulder operation.
2: Gee.
4: And yeah, and also you want to look into the fines they get for fatigue-related offences. Not that it's all right to drive fatigue, but if you make a spelling mistake in your logbook, then if you misspell Wollongong, then the authorities will deem that a mistake in your logbook, and now you can get fined tens of thousands of dollars for it.
2: Yeah, well, how many people could spell Woolloomooloo correctly the first time? All right, thank you, Joe. Yeah. Push-ups to drive a tanker. Look, keep listening. We're going to speak to the National Assistant Secretary at the Transport Workers Union in about half an hour. They are threatening a strike. Now, if you're an owner driver, I don't know if owner drivers are actually members of the TWU, because who would they negotiate with? Probably not. But for union drivers, there could be a strike coming up pretty soon, which it's one of those things, like, because as I said, everything we buy in the shops, food, clothing, whatever, it is spent some time on a diesel-powered truck. And if they all go on strike, then suddenly we run out of goods in the shops. Penny, hello.
5: Hi, Tom. I think you're missing a really important point in your kind of somewhat surprising support of the government perhaps paying, subsidising these weight loss drugs. Is that everybody I've known that's been on it, and I've read about this as well, they're saving at least $100 a week in food. So that's roughly $400 a month. So the cost is cost neutral for the drugs. They're saying, I don't mind paying for it because I save that much in food.
2: Yeah.
5: So why would we then subsidise it as well? It
2: doesn't. Well, no.

0: And do they stop you doing other things? Like, there's some evidence that they stop people gambling or you know, drinking too much or whatever. But I'm sort of interested in the big picture economics of it. If to subsidise the drugs would cost $10 billion a year, which is one estimate that I've read about, is the benefit that we get in terms of other diseases going down, like diabetes, like hypertension, does that more than pay for the $10 billion? But as you say, if the individual is saving $400 a month on food, then they're no worse off and they probably feel better. Our next guest is an obesity expert at Monash University, Professor Michael Cowley. Good morning.
1: Good morning, Tom.
0: Well, look, I think that we now accept that, you know, the weight loss drugs work, the Wegovys, the Mounjaros and so forth. But at the moment, we only subsidise them, I think, for people who are either pre-diabetic or actually have diabetes. Would it make sense financially for us to subsidise them for all people who are obese or overweight? Like, would we get a benefit in terms of other diseases being reduced?
1: So the current approval is for patients with type 2 diabetes.
0: Right, so you've got to be diabetic. Okay, so you've got to be diabetic. Okay.
1: Yeah, yeah. And the Pharmaceutical Benefits Advisory Committee, PBAC, which is the committee that advises the government whether the drugs should be listed on the subsidised pharmaceutical benefits scheme, in November decided that for patients with obesity and cardiovascular disease and a series of other obesity-related diseases, I can read you the list if you like, patients with established cardiovascular disease, Aboriginal and Torres Strait Islanders with obesity-related comorbidities, people with syndromic obesity, which is a genetic form of obesity, patients with medication-induced obesity, so some medicines also cause obesity, and then patients requiring weight loss to be eligible for surgery should be able to access these drugs through the PBS. So that was advice was given to the government in November, and the government's been public about trying to take that advice. In the UK, a group called NICE, the National Institute for Health and Care Excellence, have also recommended and have had listed these obesity drugs on the UK NHS, which is similar to our Medicare in so much as it provides subsidised medicines. Again, for patients who have obesity and a niche set of comorbidities or other diseases that come with obesity. So I think the rollout is planned for only the extreme ends of obesity or particular subforms of obesity. And I think that makes a lot of sense because in those patients, it is life-changing. You know, I think the $10 billion figure you quoted is sort of the extreme level if you take every patient in Australia with obesity and provided them with medicine.
0: It quotes 6.5 million Australians being obese, which is, you know, a third of the adult population. So that sounds about right. Well, but should we do that? I mean, instead of waiting until they develop the comorbidities, the other diseases, do we just say that, look, you probably will get, you know, you might get diabetes or hypertension or have a heart attack if you're obese. Let's nip it in the bud now.
1: So I think the phased rollout makes sense. I think understanding how these drugs work on the population level and getting a better handle on the economics of what it means in terms of cost for their other care. We understand what the UK modelling looks like, but we really haven't got evidence of what happens in the real world in Australia, where we have a different healthcare system and different ways of treating patients. And so I think a phased rollout, so into patients with these high medical needs first, where we can better understand what it does in terms of improving their productivity and decreasing their use of other medical services, which will be a saving. And then from there, work out where the economic line makes most sense. Because ultimately, this is taxpayer money being spent, and we don't want to just splurge it. But if there's a benefit to the whole community in terms of less need for other medicines, then I think we should take advantage of that.
0: Yeah, and that's really what I'm sort of interested in here. Because, look, it's fair to say that I mean, what we have is a willpower problem, essentially. You know, people, when confronted with, you know, cheap and you know, fast food, will tend to want to eat it. You know, going exercising, particularly outdoors in the middle of winter, is some people find that very hard. So we've got to do something else, don't we?
1: So I think the rollout that's proposed here is for patients with, like, again, patients with syndromic obesity, so genetic forms, changes in their genes that cause them to have obesity with no effect on their willpower. So I think that makes sense. The garden variety obesity that we see with one third of the population now obese, when, you know, one tenth were obese 50 years ago, suggests that it's environmental. It's a response to, I don't know, delicious food being marketed really well and having, you know, less willpower than would be ideal in these circumstances. I don't think we want to blame patients for being obese. It's the world we live in. There is huge advantages to decreasing the level of obesity in terms of saved healthcare costs, but also in terms of people feeling better about themselves and being more productive. I don't know where that line falls, and I think it's

0: it is a somewhat political question, and it gets into issues around stigma around obesity as well.
1: Yeah, it does. And just to give you, though, a very local example of where I am about lack of willpower. So if you go to Southern Cross Station, you have a choice of stairs or an escalator. Now, I get the people, if they're going up, will tend to want to take the escalator. I've seen when it's crowded, people will queue up on the escalator to go down rather than walk down the stairs, which have no one on them. And that just says to me that people are essentially a bit lazy.
0: Yeah, I think that's true. So I got you might know a guy called Joe Prieto, Professor Prieto.
1: Yes, I've spoken with him before.
0: Yeah, so he has a great example. He shows at conferences of a walking track near his house where people go to exercise, and it's a square track, but everyone cuts the corners on the square track. I mean, it's just human nature. We are, by nature, a little bit lazy. These are people who are out exercising for their health, and they're cutting corners.
1: Yeah.
0: Just...
1: Only cheating yourself, as we used to say. All right.
0: Exactly.
1: Thank you for your time. Professor Michael Cowley there, obesity expert at Monash Uni. And look, I used to be hardcore, it is up to the individual. But the problem is, in saying that, is that we have socialised, we're going to talk about socialism later on, we have socialised medicine in this country. So if people do live a bad lifestyle, drink too much, smoke too much, eat too much, don't exercise, then eventually as taxpayers, we have to take care of them anyway. So I suppose what I'm looking at is saying, well, if we intervened earlier on in their lives, again, with taxpayer funding for things like weight loss drugs, would we as a society be better off? Michael joins us. Michael, good morning.
2: Good morning, Tom.
1: Go ahead.
2: I just want to make a comment about weight loss drugs in relation to medications that people are on that make them put on weight. For instance, I'm on antidepressants, are as thousands of other people. Those medications make you put on weight.
1: Yeah, some do, yeah.
2: Some do, absolutely. And I also take other medications because of a car accident. Now, that prevents me doing certain types of exercise. Walking upstairs is no good. I'm a similar age to you, and I've been on the Weight Watchers program, and I got to a point where I could not lose any more weight with that program, no matter what I did. And as a result, I'm still classed as obese. So, it's not just about doing more exercise, because, for some people, that is simply just not possible.
1: Yeah. Now, look, I hear you, Michael, and as you would have heard me talk about, I've had both my hips replaced this year, so my normal exercise routine has had to be completely reworked, and I'll probably never be able to run again, or not the way I used to. It is hard. Anyway, that's why we're talking about this. 133693 mornings at 3aw.com.au. As I now say, there's nothing good about getting old. Avoid it if you can. At 9:18.
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3: On Gold Central Victoria, your say now with Tom Elliott, thanks to Moama RSL. Good times made great.
1: It is 22 past nine. In about 15 minutes, we're going to speak to the Transport Workers Union. I heard Ross and Marco talking about in the next few years, we're going to have a shortage of truckies because young people aren't becoming truckies and older truckies are retiring. Well, there could be a truckie strike as soon as next week. And after 10 o'clock, we're going to speak to the Victorian Socialist candidate for Northern Metro. What do modern-day socialists want? I mean, is it like, do they want the Berlin Wall again? Do they want to cancel elections? Do they want the end of private property? Or is it a different sort of socialism? In New York, the new mayor, Mr. Mamdani, like, he's going to open taxpayer-funded grocery stores. The idea being that, you know, stuff, basic food items in these grocery stores will be cheaper than going to the regular supermarket. Back in the 1970s here in Australia, the trade union movement opened the solo chain of service stations. Again, the idea being that they thought that they could maybe sell petrol a bit cheaper than the commercial operators. Now, it didn't work, I mean, because, believe it or not, the margins on selling petrol are actually very, very small. But that was a sort of a form of socialism. Emails. Larry says, it's all very well to people to say obesity is a willpower issue, but it's not that simple anymore. People have longer working hours, they suffer of stress, they have highly processed food, bad genes, etc. Well, the genetic one is interesting though, Larry, because, I mean, our genes are, give or take with immigration, the same as they've ever been collectively. And yet if you look at pictures or movies of people in the 1950s, almost everybody was relatively slim. And what has changed is most people then ate home-cooked food, as in they prepared meals from raw ingredients. You know, they didn't go out and eat fast food. There was no Uber Eats. Secondly, it wasn't normal for people to drive in a car everywhere. You know, most families, if they had a car, just had one car. And people walked and rode bikes and took public transport. So that they ate better food and they just had more incidental exercise in their daily lives. And Paul says, I think a lot of people think of socialism in the same way that hippies think about living in communes. It'll all be lovely and fair to everyone. Of course, the reality is often somewhat different. Sarah, hello.
13: Oh, hi, Tom. Look, I guess I just wanted to bring a bit of a different perspective to the weight loss drug discussion. I have never had a weight problem in my life. I was pretty much the same size right through from when I left school. I've always done regular exercise. I've always eaten well. And then around the time of COVID, menopause hit.
1: Right.
13: And I literally was putting on close to a kilo a week, doing nothing different. We were on land. I could still do my regular exercise. And I put on 16 kilos, doing absolutely nothing different.
1: So same diet and same exercise, but just, you think menopause caused that?
13: Absolutely. Absolutely, without a doubt. And over the next few years, I did everything, and I don't eat a lot anyway. And so over the next couple of years, I did everything I could, and I could never drop more than a couple of kilos. So I went on to one of these weight loss drugs, and it has returned me to where I was before all of this.
1: So you do you find that you just don't really want to eat much anymore at all?
13: Well, I wasn't anyway, because I was kind of starving myself as a part of trying to lose the weight because I'd tried everything else.
1: But my understanding, though, was Ozempic stops you. I mean, whatever you're eating, you eat even less if you're on Ozempic. Is that right?
13: You don't have the same appetite. That's right.
1: Yeah.
13: But with me, it's also meant that because I'm probably not eating any less than I did before, but you know, something's kicked in terms of metabolism, and it's meant that I've been able to drop that back.
1: Okay. Well, that's interesting, Sarah. And look, we're still, I guess, finding out exactly how these drugs work. You know, initially they were developed for people who were diabetic and needed to control their blood sugar better. And then they found that, well, people who weren't diabetic but were overweight actually benefited from them as well. And there are, as I'm sure you're aware, some side effects, but it looks like the benefits do outweigh the side effects. All right, thank you, Sarah. And look, COVID was difficult for a lot of people. I mean, a lot of people said during COVID, oh, well, I still do as much exercise. Well, could we? I mean, when we could only go outside of our houses for an hour a day, there was just less walking around because we weren't allowed to go walking around. You could sit at home and do half an hour of whatever, you know, a lot on an exercise bike or something. But because you couldn't walk, you know, walk to the train station, that sort of thing, walk down to the supermarket, there was less incidental exercise in our lives, and we were bored, and eating was one way to stave off the boredom. Bruce, good morning.
14: Yeah, good morning, Tom. How are you going?
1: Good, Bruce.
14: Look, yeah, a bit of common sense. I just want a two-way conversation with you, but we've got lack of truck drivers, but economically, this country's going down the gurgle because now I think 90% of the people live in the major cities. You go back 40, 50 years ago, 100 years ago, when this country was made, everyone was out here doing something in the bush. They were driving trucks, they were driving tractors, they were working on farms, they were shearing, they were manufacturing, they were value-adding to a lot of the product that we produce out here. And now none of that's done. And now we're going down the gurgle financially. We're going to become a third-world country if we don't wake up to ourselves pretty soon. We don't need as many police or anything in the major cities if they're not all living there. There's less crime out in the bush than there is in the major cities. There's no gangs out here. If they do, they get a flogging by the locals. I mean, it's just common sense, Tom.
1: Well, I agree with you, Bruce, to a point. I mean, I have a friend who grew up in the west of Victoria on a reasonably large property, mainly wool growers. And the property was dotted with little cottages, and it went back to the 19th century because, you know, back then they probably had 12 people working full time on the farm, but with modern machinery and farming methods, they just didn't need that many people on the farm anymore. So these cottages were essentially empty the entire time. In fact, my friend's mother sort of restored some of them, but no one lived in them. So yeah, the nature of agricultural work has changed. And in general, Bruce, you know, we let machines do so many of the things that we used to let our muscles do. Thanks, Bruce. Daryl, hello.
15: Hello, Tom. How are you?
1: Good, Daryl.
15: I'm very experienced on two of your topics. One, I'm a truck driver of 43 years in Melbourne.
1: Okay.
15: And the truck driving industry now, I see why people aren't getting involved. The wages are low, the restrictions we're on, all sorts of things. But not only that, I've never had weight loss drugs, but I have had surgery and I'm 100 kilos lighter, so I've got both covered there.
1: Gee. Well, firstly, just on the trucking industry, so if a 20-year-old young man came up to you and said, should I become a truck driver, you'd say what, no?
15: I wouldn't say no, but I'd say have a serious think about it. The wages aren't that good. Forklift drivers are paid more than us now. We're paid the equivalent of a factory worker now.
1: Yeah. And the weight loss surgery, so did you have like lap band or bariatric surgery?
15: I had the bariatric surgery 9 years ago. I've lost 100 kilos. I've actually completely changed my diet, Tom. I used to spend I was up to 218 kilos from the time I was about 18 years of age. I would spend $150 a day on takeaway food.
1: Really?
15: Start work at 4 in the morning, get some breakfast at the takeaway shop on the way in, $20. Get another feed from a takeaway shop at 9 o'clock.
1: What would you have?
15: Feed at lunch.
1: What was your favourite takeaway food?
15: Probably lunchtime, Tom. KFC. I'd buy a family box.
1: Right. Can you imagine, Daryl, if you were to put on like a, you can get these weighted sort of jacket things, like some people use them for exercise. Imagine if you put on one that weighed 100 kilos, you probably could hardly stand up. And yet that's how much extra weight you used to cart around on you.
15: Tell people, Tom, go into a supermarket, get a shopping trolley and buy minced meat packs, which are coming half kilo packs, and put 200 of them in the trolley.
1: Yeah, okay. All right, Daryl, well, I mentioned that a family-sized bucket of KFC for lunch each day. David Armstrong is licking his lips. He joins us now for news headlines. David, good morning. That's a lot of fried chicken.
16: What's in a family-sized box?
1: I don't know, but I think it's like 16 or 20 pieces. I don't know. It's a long time since I've had KFC.
16: Our news at 10 o'clock, we've got sport at the top at 10 o'clock because Josh Fraser has just held his weekly news conference at Carlton. Yes, he is in. He has already made a presentation to the football club for the coaching position. He made that presentation this week.
1: We just show the highlights reel for the past 3 months. Oh, here we are beating Brisbane. Look at that. We won by 76 points. And here we are beating St Kilda. And here we are beating Geelong.
16: He was asked by the club 2 weeks ago, make up your mind, you want to go for it? And he agreed apparently earlier this week. As I said, he's already presented. Wouldn't you love to be Josh's manager? Because you could just keep adding zeros.
1: Well, apparently as an assistant coach, he was, and since he's been promoted as a fill-in coach, he only earns, I think it's $300,000 per annum, which, you know, for most people is a lot of money. But for AFL coaches, senior coaches who are winning games, there's not much at all. There's quite a few that get $1 million a year. So, you know, he's, I would say, ready to get quite a substantial pay rise.
16: His payday is just around the corner. The Prime Minister took a late-night phone call from the US President. It was a lengthy and a productive phone call.
1: I assume this is pre-organised. He didn't just wake up and the phone's ringing. Oh. Hello?
16: Oh.
1: Donald?
16: Donald.
1: Donald who? Donald Trump.
16: Mr. Trump.
1: Have you got those melons?
16: Why would he? Oh, don't. Maybe he wanted help with his footy tipping. I don't know why. They haven't had a conversation for months. Back in March, and that conversation was all about the Iranian women's soccer team. Remember that kerfuffle? Anyway, a broad range of topics covered. Defence ties. Yeah, it's always defence. The Middle East, AUKUS, an Australian crew's helping to battle wildfires. And I would imagine there towards the end of the conversation, tariffs maybe slipped into the conversation. Donald would have his hand out. He'd want something. He'd ring and say,
1: we give you this and you give us something back.
16: I want this and I want this by the end of the conversation. And Victorians should accept higher than average premiums than other states. The new normal here because we are the crime crisis capital of the nation. Car and property theft through the roof. This is the Australian Insurance Australia.
1: I redid all my insurance a few months ago, house and car and whatever. And I decided not to do each one individually, just do it as a job lot because it's easier. And I was chatting with the lady who was from interstate. And she said, oh, now what's your address? Oh, she said, you're in Victoria. I said, yes. And she, you know, and it costs more.
16: Yeah. Well, that is apparently the new normal, and it will be that for a while because this has been built into their modelling, all of their modelling. Mm. So you can't put down another state, can you? You've got to cop it.
1: I don't think so.
16: It's all there for your 10.
1: Thank you, David. 133-693, mornings at 3aw.com.au. We will go back to more of your calls and emails in a moment. We're going to speak to the Transport Workers Union. There's both a longer-term looming shortage of truckies and shorter-term, there might be another shortage of truckies because they're apparently about to go on strike. And after 10 o'clock, we'll speak to a member of the Victorian Socialist Party. Socialism is having a sort of a rebirth. It's become popular again. I question why, but I also want to know, what do modern-day socialists actually want? Like, is it the Iron Curtain? Is it, you know, show trials? Is it the end of capitalism? You know, is it the confiscation of private property? Or is it something a bit nicer? We'll find out soon at 25 to 10.
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1: 21 to 10, emails. Glenda says, weight loss drugs may well work for some people, but I heard on the news today that 60 people have died while using them. Your thoughts, says Glenda. Well, look, Glenda, I did read that. It's not guaranteed that they died because of that. When you've got so many people taking weight loss drugs now, obviously people do die every day, and people often want to say, oh, well, you were taking this and now you're dead, and therefore that must have caused that. So we'll just keep that one for some further expert advice. Louisa says, I've been on Ozempic for over 10 years, no side effects. I was overweight all my life. I weighed 130 kilos at my peak. I'm now just 65 kilos and I've maintained that weight. So, Louisa, you lost half your body weight. And again, if you were to strap on a weight jacket with your entire weight again, that is what your body had to put up with or deal with when you were 130 kilos. It is time to take a look at an OnDeck unsecured lightning loan for fast-moving small businesses. 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Next guest is National Assistant Secretary at the Transport Workers Union, Emily McMillan. Good morning.
29: Hi, Tom. Thanks for having me.
1: Pleasure. Now, firstly, and I heard our breakfast show talking about this morning, so is it true that in a few years we're going to have a truckie shortage?
29: Look, not even in a few years. We're really knocking on the door at that at the moment. So our big transport companies are struggling to get truck drivers right around the country, and most of them are sitting with shortages at the moment. And that, of course, is just going to get worse because our transport needs just keep, you know, exploding across the country.
1: Okay. And is that part of the reason you're considering going on strike next week?
29: Look, it is part of the reason, because if you take a step back and say, what do we need to improve in transport to make sure we recruit more truck drivers, but transport workers as well, and we retain them into the industry? We know it's an ageing workforce, so we've got to get more and more people into it. And so for us, we're saying, what do we need transport to look like? We need it to be safer than it is. We've lost 27 truck drivers this year alone and 105 people in truck-related fatalities. We've got to keep doing something about that. We need greater job security, and we can talk about that. We're protesting at FedEx today, who are actually a huge multinational company, who are putting the squeeze on their drivers and pushing them out of a, you know, secure employee model onto a piece rate contractor model, which, you know, is just not sustainable. We've got to make sure people have fair pay, but then the final piece of that is they've got to have a say in the future of work as well, because not only are we knocking on the door of kind of shortages, but what transport looks like over the next few years is going to change with AI, automation, you know, a whole lot of new technologies.
1: Because, well, I get a lot of calls from blokes who are, and they're money blokes, who are owner drivers, so they have their own truck and they, you know, they bid for jobs and so forth. I mean, I'm assuming they're probably not unionised. So isn't part of the problem that you've got a lot of private owner drivers who are desperate to get work? Is that the reason that they force, or that they sometimes force the rates down a bit?
29: Look, I'm really glad they're engaging with you. And actually, you'd be surprised. We've got thousands of those owner drivers in the union. And in fact, the union was founded by owner drivers, you know, over 100 years ago, because we had people that were forced to compete with each other and bid for this work. So it's been quite an interesting history for our union, because we have owner drivers, contractors and employees in there. And we kind of take the rule that it doesn't matter what your classification is, you've got to have fair wages, fair conditions and be safe. And I think that's what Australia expects for everyone. So on that question, the issue is we can have a model that mixes owner drivers and employees as long as they both get fair minimum standards and they're not being used, to your point, to undercut each other and drive those prices down.
1: Okay, so if you go on strike, and I mean, strikes are almost always about getting, well, pay and conditions being improved. I mean, you know, we've experienced the ongoing teacher strike. They wanted 30%+ pay rise over 4 years. I mean, what sort of number are you looking for?
29: Yeah, so what? No specific number. We're in different negotiations with different companies. And I guess what we're saying to them is we're in negotiations with 227 different agreements at the moment. And the reason we're doing that is we want to lift industry standards. We want to support good transport companies to not be undercut by, you know, crappy ones at the bottom of the market bringing
1: them
29: down.
1: But you must want a pay rise too.
29: Oh, of course. But what it is actually about setting a fair standard. So what does that look like, where you close the gap for those people that undercut? So how do you bring them up so that everyone's paying the same? So it means that those operators that are doing the right thing, as I said, aren't being undercut and losing out to bad operators. So that can look a little bit different for each company.
1: Okay, so when is the strike and how long will it go for?
29: We're a few steps off that at the moment. So really, we're doing protests today, and so we'll be at FedEx calling out their practices, because we need to expose that. Then at the moment we've got 10,000 workers who are going through the voting process to give themselves the option to take strike action. So we're hopeful that, you know, responsible employers will work with us to settle fair arrangements, because again, it's actually about improving the whole industry. If they don't, then we take those steps and look at strike action, but we'll keep you updated over the next little while on how that's looking.
1: I appreciate that. Emily McMillan, National Assistant Secretary at the TWU, the Transport Workers Union. It's always interesting you talk to unionists. I mean, it does come down to pay at the end of the day, but everybody says, oh, it's about conditions and this and that, which is true, but, and there's a pay rise. And that number, you know, if the costs of moving goods from A to B goes up, then eventually the cost of those goods in the shops will also go up. Anyway, we'll stay in touch with them. 133693 mornings at 3aw.com.au. More calls, more emails coming up. After the 10 o'clock news, we'll find out what modern-day socialists really want, because socialism is having its time in the sun again, even though, you know, 35 years ago, people comprehensively rejected it. And also next hour, Rowan Pike, former head of Border Force. You know, Canada had smuggled cigarettes, organised crime, firebombings. back in the early to mid-90s, and they found a way to deal with it. Why we don't do the same thing here absolutely beggars belief. That's all coming up at a quarter to 10.
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6: It is 11 to 10. Now, Daryl, the truck driver, rang us about 20 minutes ago. He said he had, two of the issues we're discussing today. One is he was a truck driver. Second was he used to have a terrible problem with his weight. He said he weighed 218 kilos. And he lost 100 kilos by being, he actually had lap band surgery. But he said his typical lunch, he spent $150 a day on fast food. And his typical lunch when he was at his heavy stage was a family box from KFC. Now, in 2016, that was two chicken burgers, two twisters, whatever they are, two large chips, six chicken nuggets, popcorn chicken, and some drinks, all for around $30. Now, that's meant to feed a family of probably five or six people. I think Daryl might have eaten it all himself. Weather now for Roth Newton. They're 25% off Lazy Boy sale is on now. 25% off Lazy Boy lounge suites, home theatre, lift chairs and recliners. It is currently 12 degrees. Our forecast top today, just 16. Trevor, hello.
7: Tom, good morning. How are you
6: going? Yeah, good, Trevor.
7: Mate, I don't know how they're going to go on strike with most companies on an EBA from the start. And number two, big companies are going under, like the likes of Watson's, Gantt,
6: Ford. Yeah, that's right.
7: Because the industry is just being raped by the import drivers that are undercutting everyone else. So I've got a couple of mates who got their own trucks. One guy was doing a pickup one day, and the guy said to him, he goes to Sydney, he goes, no, I'll pick up the local company. He goes, oh, I said, can you tell me where he's going to? He goes, what for? He goes, I might come and do the work. He goes, no, mate, it doesn't work like that. Look, there's a lot of good ones, but the majority is bad. The trucks, their attitude, just towards customers, other truck drivers. And I'd like to ask that lady from the TWU, I was in it for 25 years. Now, how many accidents have happened on suburban roads? It's all up on the Hume Highway and other highways, on major highways.
6: So are you an owner-driver?
7: No, I work for a small company. I've been driving since I was 19. I'm 64 years of age.
6: Wow, okay. Well, if a present-day 19-year-old came up to you and said, should I do what you do and become a truck driver, what would you say?
7: My son asked me the same thing. He's in the army, but we need to have like an apprenticeship where you learn the ropes. You learn it. Most trucks these days, Tom, are all automatic. Back in the day, we were changing gears, looking at mirrors, changing indicators, driving fog, rain, whatever. Now, every truck is an automatic.
6: Yeah.
7: That reduces your work cover costs, right? And the trucks have better vision, better heating. So, you know, to me, the government should be putting out an apprenticeship, and I guarantee the likes of Linkbox, Coles, they would take these guys on.
6: That's one thing the TWU said. We've actually got a shortage of truck drivers right now. Look, thank you, Trevor. It's interesting. Years ago, I did a broadcast from, I think it was in Bayswater. Is it Kenworth has a truck building factory out there. So the motors and gearboxes and things are imported, but the trucks themselves, the bodies, all the rest of it is built there. And I said back then, 1 in 10 were still manual, and this is almost 10 years ago, and 9 in 10 were automatic. And it's only the older drivers who can drive a manual truck anymore. Our head producer, Michael, used to drive a 18-speed manual truck. And these days, you've heard me say this many times, I mean, young people, by and large, do not learn how to drive a manual anything. So they don't build manual trucks anymore. Kerry, hello.
8: Hi, Tom. How are you?
6: Good, thank you, Kerry. What would you like to say?
8: Yeah, Tom, I'm bringing up about the weight loss drugs, from a breast cancer patient survivor. I have had breast cancer twice. I also carry a genetic mutation that makes me a higher risk of cancer. When I had my second surgery, I had some major complications and it took me 4 months to recover and I put on a lot of weight. Both my breast surgeon and oncologist said to me, Kerry, you've got to get this weight off, because I don't know if people realise fat produces oestrogen. And so women who have had breast cancer positive oestrogen, fat is a real danger.
6: I got
8: referred to an endocrinologist. I was put on Mounjaro. I have had no side effects or complications from it, and I lost weight. But the other thing is, the women who have had breast cancer, estrogen-positive tumours, they are put on a drug to block all their estrogen. But unfortunately, another side effect is they gain weight. It causes a lot of pain for a lot of women in their joints, in their legs, in their knees. And it's hard to exercise for them.
6: Yeah.
8: So for a lot of us breast cancer patients, having our weight stabilised, I've been on it 2.5 years. I've kept my weight stabilised.
6: And tell me, can I just ask you with the Mounjaro? I mean, yeah. do you miss eating? I'm told that it reduces the desire to eat. I mean, do you miss that?
8: It does, but I've come to a happy place where, you know, I can go out and I can eat food that I enjoy. The one best thing about it is I don't eat chocolate like I used to.
6: Yeah.
8: But I just, for me, it's probably taken away the desire for chocolate and sweet stuff. But what it does for me is it tells me I'm full.
6: Yeah.
8: So I can't eat anywhere near what I used to eat.
6: Well, Kerry, that is interesting, because apparently that is something that a lot of overweight people struggle with. They seem to have lost that signal that the body is full, and so they feel like they can keep eating even when they shouldn't. Someone said to me that one of the best things you could do is get smaller plates. Like if you have great big plates, which is a trend in the 90s, you'll tend to fill the entire plate with food. If you have a smaller plate, well, you'll still fill it with food, but it's a smaller plate. Kerry, we'll treat that as word of the streets. The weekly prize is a $1,000 voucher to spend at Impajuri, and the yearly prize, you'll find out about this at the end of the program today, 60 grand towards a Mercedes of your choice. Thanks to Mercedes-Benz Brighton, their demonstrator winter event is not to be missed. 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
4: Righto, we are almost at 10 o'clock. News at the moment with David Armstrong. After news, we're going to speak to a Victorian socialist candidate for the upcoming election. But what does modern-day socialism actually stand for? Because it was rejected comprehensively around the world 35, 40 years ago, but now it's coming back, particularly in places like New York City and here in Victoria. And also, former head of Border Force Rowan Pike joins us. Canada had a problem with illegal tobacco 30 years ago. They dealt with it. Why can't we? 133-693.
3: Gold Central Victoria. Gold Central Victoria. National news now.
5: 14 degrees in Melbourne, a light shower or two atop today, 16, 10 o'clock. Good morning, I'm David Armstrong. Josh Fraser has spoken for the first time since confirming he's going for the Carlton coaching job, revealing he has already made his pitch to the club.
6: I presented to the coaching panel this week and now I can focus my attention on this weekend's game. Now it's in the hands of the selection panel and we'll see what comes of that. Yeah, I'm in the pool the same as the other candidates, so, yeah, nothing specific in terms of timelines.
5: The state opposition's calling for more police on the streets on the back of a number of violent incidents across Melbourne. It comes after police recorded Craigieburn Central last night around 7. Two gangs of males were seen arguing. There were unconfirmed reports of gunshots and males armed with machetes. When asked about the Craigieburn incident, Police Minister Paul Edbrook conceded there was all